0: His first goal of this year's tournament was the goal of his life, and it put Spain back on top of the soccer world.
1: Spain, for the second time in their history, have won the World Cup!
0: Fox Sports on that call. Vice President J.D. Vance and Second Lady Usha Vance are the proud parents of a new baby. The Vice President issued a statement this afternoon saying, quote, "We are excited to announce that our baby boy, Alec Neil Vance, was born this morning. Usha and the baby are happy and healthy, and our kids are overjoyed to meet their little brother." The vice president also sending thanks to the staff at Walter Reed Medical Center and the White House Medical Unit. 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
3: VOM Weather from the Hammond Lumber Company Weather Desk.
6: Tonight will be mainly clear with a low of 56. Tomorrow is expected to be partly sunny with a high of 80. Tomorrow night will bring variable clouds and a low of 57. Tuesday will be breezy and pleasant with considerable clouds and a high of 76. Wednesday will be cloudy and humid with a couple of showers and a thunderstorm reaching a high of 71. For Blueberry Broadcasting, I'm AccuWeather meteorologist Jason Caterina.
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3: It's time for Senior Talk with Carol Higgins Taylor, a show designed with seniors in mind. 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
8: Hi, and thank you for joining me today for this edition of Senior Talk. Today, we are discussing consumer credit protection and all that entails, along with scam protection, including Bitcoin. My guest today is Ed Mislick. He is the principal consumer credit examiner with the Maine Bureau of Consumer Credit Protection. The Bureau oversees many aspects of the consumer industry, including non-bank mortgage lenders, debt collectors, loan brokers, retail creditors, money transmitters, consumer reporting agencies, student loan servicers, and non-bank ATMs. Hi, Ed. Thank you so much for being here and discussing how important the Bureau is to consumers in Maine.
9: Thank you very much, Carol. It's my pleasure to be here today speaking with you on a very important topic. Thank you for your interest in it.
8: I'm very interested in this and all things scam related and what your bureau does. So first of all, will you explain the primary responsibility of the Maine Bureau of Consumer Credit Protection and what your role is?
9: Yes, very good question. So the Bureau is an administrative agency. We aren't a law enforcement agency. We're kind of like a regulator. So we're similar to bank examiners. And our jurisdiction is connected to entities who are non-bank lenders, debt collectors, and for the purposes of our discussion today, businesses that are engaged in money transmission. And money transmission in the state of Maine includes the transfer of virtual currency such as Bitcoin or Ethereum or stable coins or anything that has a monetary representation of value as a digital currency. And so we are also a licensing agency. So just like a typical regulator, what we do is we make sure that the company who wants to obtain a license in Maine Maine is able to conduct themselves in a way that complies with Maine law and doesn't damage consumers financially. And so we investigate the companies as they apply for licensure. We receive consumer complaints after they've been engaged in business in Maine, and then we perform routine examinations where we'll go out to these entities or we'll study materials supplied to us by them to make sure that they're compliant with Maine law and then they're not causing consumer financial damage.
8: What circumstance would a consumer or a person contact your agency? And then what do you do? What typically happens when you get a consumer call, and when should they call you?
9: Good. I'll give you a good example of that. Let's say there you get a call from a debt collector. So we have jurisdiction over debt collectors. And let's say there is some dispute regarding the debt. Well, debt collectors need to be licensed in Maine. So a lot of these calls end up going first to the Attorney General's office. So if you have a dispute where the debt collector was rude to you or maybe collecting a debt that you didn't think was valid, it is a standard practice for that consumer to contact the Attorney General's office or call 211. And then the state agency would find out that we were the primary regulator, and then they would direct that call to us. We would accept those calls. We would talk to the consumer, get some of the material facts to verify that we have jurisdiction, and then we would accept the complaint. We would investigate it, and then we would determine if there was a violation of law that would warrant the consumer's claims.
8: So you would take care of that for them, especially if the debt maybe wasn't their debt, it was
9: Correct.
8: Somebody with the same name or just a scam in general. That's really good to know. I want to give, since we've said that, in case someone's experiencing that, the phone number 800-332-8529, 800-332-8529. And I'll give it again, but grab a pencil. So what are the most frequent? I know you deal with scams and you investigate everything consumer related. What are the most frequent top scams or instances of fraud that your office is seeing now? And can you explain each one, how it works, and what people can do to avoid falling victim to one of them?
9: Right. Well, the most common scams across any type of, let's say, you know, commercial entity, for example, there could be a bad guy contacting a victim claiming to be the IRS or claiming to be with the sheriff's department, or like our first example, claiming to be a debt collector, but the debt is actually maybe a valid debt, but they're slipping into the shoes of the licensed debt collector to try to get the money from the consumer. So in all those cases, the common denominator that we have seen over the last 5 years between all of them are so-called imposter scams. That is where the criminal posing as either a legitimate debt collector or pretending to be the IRS or, like I said, the local sheriff's department or the person's bank, which is how a lot of these scams happen that we're going to be digging into more detail with. But they're commonly impersonating somebody, getting the consumer into a panic and convincing the consumer they are somebody else.
8: So I've been getting text messages, and I know to delete them, but I know some older people who have gone into a panic where it claims to be from the Department of Motor Vehicles and that they have some tolls due and they're going to be arrested. Those just off the top are scams. Delete them, block that number. So what is your advice to older people who are at that level where they're seeing it? A lot of them don't have cars.
9: Or something more serious, like there's a warrant out for your arrest and we need to take care of it right of way, is number one, slow down. So I think the criminals here capitalize so much on that feeling of fear and panic that just then the victim ends up having a lot of their other innate protection shut down. So they capitalize very strongly on that. And if there's one thing I think that would be the most effective thing to communicate

0: is that don't panic, slow down. I'm going to mention real quick one of the most effective scams that we have seen as connected to a Bitcoin here, or similar to what you just said, but they get the text message which says somebody has hacked into your PayPal account, somebody has hacked into your Venmo account, and what they do is they instill this fear that by virtue of that hacking that there is some type of threat to their bank account that is linked up to their PayPal account. And I tell you, in my experience, these scams have been extremely effective in using that type of circuitry to get the people worked up. And it makes sense to a lot of people when they get the call, I have a PayPal account. I have a bank account that is tied to that PayPal account. Oh my God, the account that is in the money that is in my bank is at risk because of this. And so that it is, I guess what I'm saying is it is a very effective social engineering technique that they capitalize on.
1: Should a person, if they get that, immediately just call their bank and tell them about it, that they've gotten this text?
0: Absolutely. Or just drive down to a branch. So don't trust any of the information that is in the text. The text might actually have a phone number that is spoofed that is your local bank. And yet by them pressing the button on the scammer's message, it could make it look like they're calling the actual bank or going to the actual website. Just take a breath. Contact the bank, even if it's on the weekend, nothing to panic about. If you do not authorize a transaction out of your bank account, you are not going to be responsible for it. And so slow down. And again, if you have to drive to the branch, that's fine. But, contact the bank directly yourself, and they will be able to then verify that, in fact, your money is not at risk. It is being protected, and that you are probably dealing with a scammer.
1: And that's a good point. Never click on a link. Never call the phone number they give you. Always initiate the call yourself.
0: These scams that are happening now, and this is, I believe they are being done even without the employment of AI yet. These are some of the most professionally produced and engineered scams that I have ever experienced in my career. My career spans 35 years in the banking industry, and I've been with the state as an investigator since 2011. And these are so sophisticated. I do not belittle or make fun of any of these victims. It's very easy after the fact to say, oh, how can somebody fall for that? But I tell you, when you listen to how these things are executed, they have hold music. They transfer people between scammers. They have a person posing as an FTC investigator who will have the name of a real FTC investigator. These are done so professionally that if somebody gets pulled into them with that sense of panic, it is very, very easy for people to fall victim to these. And I wanted to mention again, sorry to go on a little bit, but regarding who falls for these, the biggest increase in victimization we have seen, believe it or not, it's coming from the younger generation. It's coming from people 16 years old to 24 years old. That is the biggest demographic that is growing. They don't have as much resources in terms of money and savings as older people do, but they tend to fall for these scams very, very quickly, and they will use Venmo to pay to the bad guy or Bitcoin, as we will talk about later. They will go through these other types of payment channels that these criminals are able to leverage that are outside of the normal banking system.
1: I would not have seen that coming. That is fascinating. We're going to take a quick break, and when we come back, we will talk about Bitcoin because there is some good news there through your department. So stay with us. We'll be right back right after this.
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6: Hi, we're back with Senior Talk. So when we left, we were discussing how really skilled these scammers are, and people who feel like they know better or should know better are getting sucked in. I myself had an incident with a whole Microsoft scam a few years ago, trying to take over my computer, almost fell for it. They're so sophisticated. But you mentioned Bitcoin, and that has been kind of an ongoing thing. I admit I don't know an awful lot about it. I just know to stay away from it. But talk to me about what's happening in Maine with cryptocurrency, and then Bitcoin is one of the brand companies of cryptocurrency. Let's talk about that, and how big of a financial issue is that in Maine?
7: Well, let me clarify a couple of things. Bitcoin isn't a company. Bitcoin is just this. It's just this thing that happens to be considered something that is equivalent to money. So just like you have a Swiss franc or a British pound or a US dollar, there's this thing called Bitcoin. And Bitcoin, it doesn't go anywhere. Bitcoin just sits in this digital ecosystem. And what it is, if you can picture a digital ledger, just like a ledger where you have a account balance or an account statement that is in digital form, what people are able to do on this thing called a blockchain is just move the money between each other. So another way to think about it is kind of like a bank account. So when you open up a bank account, you go to a bank, you deposit your money into that bank account, and then you can send it to somebody else if you want to. So how do you do it? How do you send it to somebody else? Well, you could write them a check, or you could do an ACH transfer, automated clearinghouse transfer, or you could send a wire. And in order to do that, you go to the bank, you have to talk to a human being at the bank, and you have to say, I'm sending a wire, I'm buying a house. I need to send $50,000 to the person who is selling me the house. This is their name, this is their address, this is their account number, this is the routing number. So that process that I just described to you, that doesn't exist in the world of cryptocurrency. In the world of cryptocurrency, all you need is a QR code, and you can interface with one of these payment systems, and that payment will just go through. Now, Maine has checks and balances in place, and we can go over that in a minute, but that is really when we're talking about Bitcoin, where we're not talking about an individual company, we're talking about companies that are able to, through the Bitcoin protocol, facilitate the transfer of this value.
6: So Bitcoin is it's all digital. There's nothing tangible. What do people even if somebody had Bitcoin, how do they even access it? And what do you pay for with it?
7: The eventual dream of Bitcoin proponents would be that it's going to be this separate ecosystem of exchange that exists where, again, instead of giving somebody a US dollar, you would give them a Bitcoin and they would give you a bagel. And so you could actually do that if somebody had a Bitcoin wallet and they were running a bakery. And if you had a Bitcoin wallet as a buyer, you could go in there and say, I want to buy your bagel instead of me giving you a

0: favorite among scammers?
1: Great question. And that was exactly what I described to you by comparing it to a bank account. Again, before the advent of Bitcoin, if I wanted to scam somebody, if I wanted to scam somebody out of, well, I would have to what? I'd have to convince them to go to the bank to take the cash out of the bank and then drive to me and give me the cash. So that's a lot of work. That's probably not going to happen. But what I could do is I could set up an LLC. And then I could open up a bank account. So now I'm into the banking system. But in order to do that, I still have to identify myself. I have to register my company. And then I have to be a criminal who then enters into the banking system. And then I would have to convince people, victims, to wire me money. And that is what that was a very common way that these scammers would operate prior to the advent of cryptocurrency. And so with that interaction, they still had to deal with a bank. They still had to interface with a bank in order to get into the banking system. That is not the case with cryptocurrency. When it comes to cryptocurrency, now you have these companies who are able to facilitate these transactions, where the transactions can go through instantaneously, where somebody could go to one of these companies and say, I'm taking my $10,000 in real money, I'm changing it into cryptocurrency in your ecosystem here. And then once the bad guy gives the victim the QR code identifying their wallet, the company who we regulate, these companies who we regulate, would then instantaneously transfer the money to that wallet as identified by the victim.
0: We are going to take a quick break, and when we come back, we're going to discuss how you can stay safe from this and maybe get some of your money back. There is a possibility if you have been defrauded. Stay with us. We'll be right back right after this.
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0: Hi, we're back with Senior Talk. 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We fleshed out Bitcoin and what it is. I have to say, I still really don't understand how it all works, and I'm sure I'm not alone, and it does scare me. And it's been so prevalent that a while back I interviewed a man who lost $20,000. How big is this in Maine? What are the numbers to this, that people that are being scammed by Bitcoin fraudsters?
1: Well, I think it's absolutely shocking. Again, we have broad jurisdiction, and that we have jurisdiction over these companies who are licensed, who deal in cryptocurrency and allow for these types of transaction transfers to go through. But I could tell you anecdotally, it has to be thousands upon thousands of victims in Maine. And it has got to be in the tens of millions to maybe the hundreds of millions of dollars. And so, you were asking about, maybe some hope for people out there. So I will discuss the recent settlement that we had. What we did is in terms of accepting consumer complaints, we got a lot of complaints back in at the end of 2022, the beginning of 2023, pertaining to people who were victimized through certain Bitcoin kiosk machines. And a Bitcoin kiosk is a machine that looks exactly like an ATM that might be in a convenience store. What it does, though, is that the opposite of an

0: ATM, it doesn't spit money out, it accepts money. So what these companies were doing, what our investigation shed light on, was that maybe the companies were allowing these types of transactions that were induced by fraud, and they were just allowing them to happen through their machines. So what we did is we studied those transactions as supplied by these companies, and these companies they cooperated with our investigation, and we basically looked at the transactions and we said, is there an acceptable level of fraud, or was there an unacceptable level of fraud that was being facilitated through these machines? Well, by virtue of our settlement with one of these kiosk companies, we arrived at a $2 million settlement. And so we are accepting claims. The claims period officially ended April 1st, but that was not part of the claims settlement. So we have kept the portal open. And for the purposes of your listeners today, even if somebody has gone beyond the claims period, we encourage people to contact the Bureau. We will still be accepting written claims for a while. And a lot of these victims, they don't even know who the ATM operator was or exactly what the fine details were. But if it was anything to do with cryptocurrency, Bitcoin, Ethereum, that type of thing, and if it was a company that was a company that was registered with us or should have been registered with us, we have interest in all of those cases.
1: So if someone was taken advantage of with Bitcoin or anything, the best thing to do is to call you.
0: Correct.
1: Again, 800-332-8529. And what's your website, real quick, for people who may want to go online and look around at all of the information that you have available about scams?
0: Yep. The best thing to do is to go into the search bar and go maincredit.gov. And you will find our website there, maincredit.gov. Our website is the first hit when that pops up, and we will have a complaint portal there along with our phone number. Our regular phone number is 207-624-8527. That's our direct line. And anything connected to a imposter scam where you may have been victimized by using Bitcoin and sending that to the bad guy, we likely have jurisdiction over those cases. And again, what we're doing, just so I'm clear, we're not chasing the bad guys. What we're doing here is we are the regulator for those entities who are acting as licensed money transmitters, and we want to verify that they are not facilitating these transactions unfairly. In the state of Maine has some very special laws regarding how these transactions are supposed to be facilitated. And so we check these companies to make sure that they did the right due diligence and that they're not sending money to bad guys.
1: Ed Mieslick, thank you so much. A principal consumer credit examiner with the Maine Bureau Consumer Credit Protection. One more time, the phone number is 800-332-8529. Ed, thank you so much for being here. I hope you will come back very soon to continue this discussion. That's it for me. This is Senior Talk. Thank you so much for listening.
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4: New escalations and new deaths. I'm Angelo Bavaro, Fox News. The U.S. announcing another death of a service member in addition to the discovery of remains as it launches more airstrikes at Iran in response to the killing of U.S. troops in Jordan.
5: There was that strike at the base in Jordan, and we reported that two service members had been killed and a third was missing. Well, remains have now been

0: found and steps are being taken for a positive identification. In northern Iraq, there was a team that was disposing of the explosives from the warhead in an Iranian attack drone. Something went wrong in that controlled explosion, and another U.S. service member was killed. The identities are being withheld out of respect for the families of the fallen. Iran has menaced that base in Jordan and other bases in the region with drones and missiles. Most are intercepted, but on Friday, one got through the defenses. Central Command says this eighth night of intensified strikes is intended to punish the Revolutionary Guard forces who launched the attacks that killed the U.S. service members in Jordan.
1: Fox's Mike Tobin. Spain beating Argentina 1-0 to win the World Cup.
2: Poro chance to cross, hooks it in. Williams battling, knocks it down.
1: Ferran Torres' first goal of this year's tournament was the goal of his life, and it put Spain back on top of the soccer world.
2: Spain, for the second time in their history, have won the World Cup!
1: Fox Sports on that call. Vice President J.D. Vance and Second Lady Usha Vance are the proud parents of a new baby. The Vice President issued a statement this afternoon saying, quote, "We are excited to announce that our baby boy, Alec Neil Vance, was born this morning. Usha and the baby are happy and healthy, and our kids are overjoyed to meet their little brother." The vice president also sending thanks to the staff at Walter Reed Medical Center and the White House Medical Unit. 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
4: News. I'm Carmen Roberts. The U.S. military recovers the body of a U.S. soldier missing after Iran's Friday attack on a U.S. base in Jordan, which also killed two other soldiers. And now word of a fourth death.
0: Another unfortunate incident. Service members were disposing of the explosives in an Iranian attack drone with a controlled explosion. Something went wrong, and another U.S. service member was killed.
4: Fox's Mike Tobin in Tel Aviv. The U.S. military is now carrying out a ninth straight night of attack to punish Iran for those deaths. Vice President J.D. Vance and his wife welcomed their fourth child today, a baby boy. And there is a new FIFA world champion.
2: Spain, for the second time in their history, have won the World Cup.
4: And that call on Fox Sports, as Spain defeated Argentina 1-0. 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
5: 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I'm Rick Tyler. Today, joined in conversation by Tom Hicks of JT Hicks & Company. 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
5: Welcome back to Maine View, a public service of Blueberry Broadcasting. Tom Hicks of JT Hicks & Company is a certified public accountant and one of the money men that we call upon for financial matters. He looks at an item he spied recently about the top lies we're telling ourselves about money.
6: I hear these same lies every single year, dozens of times, from clients, you know, that and some of these just really strike home so closely, you know, for all of us. But, you know, lie number one is, I have a budget.
9: Oh, my word. When you hear that, that just must make your blood boil, because you're always telling us to have a budget. But you can tell from looking at the numbers that maybe they're lying to themselves or to you.
6: Yeah, well, you've heard me say many, many times that if you don't know where you're going, any road will take you there. Mm-hmm. So a budget is a plan. And, you know, the next question I ask a client, is the budget written? No, it's pretty much in my head.
9: It's all up here.
6: Well, you don't have a budget. You don't have a budget. So that's lie number one. It really needs to be committed to, you know, paper, in a notebook, on a spreadsheet, on your computer, some budgeting app that you can access. Because without a reminder or a representation of what the budget is, you don't have a budget. So,
9: all right, we're going to urge listeners to keep listening, even though they might find themselves personally embarrassed by admitting to or having to admit to any of these lies. Lie number one, I have a budget. What is lie number two, Tom Hicks?
6: Lie number two is I have an emergency fund.
9: I guess that begs a definition of what is an emergency fund, or how adequate must an emergency fund be. But what's your take on that one?
6: Yeah, you know, I've always recommended to clients that, you know, you should, in savings, you should have at least 4 to 6 months worth of your salary or whatever your wages are in savings.
9: Oh, dear. Paul and I can't even look at each other, nor can we look at the phone as you say those words, Tom.
6: Yeah, and so, I mean, you know, the reality is that you just never know when something's going to happen. You know, we have a big windstorm and down comes a tree that pokes a hole in your roof. Now you've got water coming in and you need to move quickly. And insurance companies just simply can't always move that quickly to get you money. But meanwhile, a roofing contractor is going to be standing there with his or her hand out to say, I need to buy materials to fix this roof for you, right? I need to pay my employees. I can't necessarily wait until your insurance comes in. Or, you know, maybe you suddenly, you know, your car goes in for inspection and you suddenly, you know, I need to buy 4 new tires.
10: Stop it. Did you stop it?
9: Both of us.
10: I literally was just in there last week.
9: He must be in the parking lot looking at our rides, Paul. This is Money Man Tom Hicks from JT Hicks & Company. And these are the 1, 2, 3, 4, 5, not the people you meet in heaven. No, these are the 5 money lies you are telling yourself. Tom, what's lie number 3?
6: Lie number 3 is I manage my spending better with a credit card.
9: Oh, boy. Important note here, a credit card versus a debit card. Maybe you want to dig into that, but what do we make of the lie, I manage my spending better with a credit card?
6: Well, you know, I got to tell you, I've been rewatching this series called Frasier, and sometimes I feel like, you know, I'm Dr. Frasier Crane, and I'm listening, right? Right. This is not managing your money better. This is deferral. This is you just putting it off, and then most of us, it used to be that you didn't even want to open the envelope when the credit card bill came, but that doesn't really happen anymore, does it? Right, you just get an email saying your monthly statement is available online, and you know then you look at it if you dare, and you say, oh, God, what was I thinking? Why did I do because so many other things have happened since I put that thing or that series of things, you know, on my credit card. I found this very interesting. The Federal Reserve, take a guess at how many, from a percentage, how many of our financial transactions are done on a credit card? And take a wild guess.
9: A percentage. I'm going to go a 65?
10: 75?
9: 75. Paul says 75. I say 65.
6: A little high, fellas. It's 35%.
10: Oh, wow. Okay, cool.
9: But still.
6: 35% of all of our daily transactions, according to the Federal Reserve, go on a credit card, right? I can't imagine. Would you do the drive-thru at McDonald's and pay with a credit card?
9: No.
6: Doesn't really make a lot of sense, right? Mm. But some people justify this because they say, well, I'm getting rewards, right?
9: Cashback rewards.
6: I have Capital One in my wallet, and So, you know, that's you're really truly not managing your spending better with a credit card. It just doesn't work that way. This is just deferral. You're just putting off, an issue for another day. So.
9: I think you've just outlined something that we should say to ourselves and listeners. We're not saying this to you. We're saying that you should ask yourself this. If my heart rate increases or I feel guilt or shame or stress when opening the credit card bill, you may be lying to yourself about number three. Let's go to number four now. What's number four on this list of the five money lies we need to stop telling ourselves? You saw the list already?
10: I saw it.
9: I know. Yes. I'm Paul's groaning. I know. I'm guilty from last night already. Go ahead, Tom. Drop it on us, Father Tom.
6: Lie number four is I don't dine out a lot.
9: Yeah, but it's so convenient.
10: Don't want to get the kitchen hot.
9: Well, yeah. I got an agreement with the Maine Poison Control Center that I don't do that to my kids anymore.
6: Right. There you go.
9: I can rationalize this one. I can justify this one, Tom. Tom, let me ask you, what's your billable hour ballpark?
6: What do I charge for an hour of my time?
9: Yeah, can I ask that? Can I ask that on the radio?
6: Yeah, sure. It's $300.
9: Okay, $300 for an hour, okay. And if you spent an hour cooking dinner for yourself and the lovely Mrs. Hicks, well, wouldn't your time be better spent crunching the numbers for someone else? And so I can justify dining out sometimes.
6: I think sometimes is certainly fine, but according to the Bureau of Labor Statistics, the average American household spent $4,000 on eating out in 2024.
9: $4,000.
6: All right. So now think for a moment. I'm not going to ask for a show of hands here, right? Think for how many mortgage payments is that? How many car payments is that, right? And you could have eaten so much more cheaply at home. You know, I can remember growing up, going to a restaurant was a real treat. It was not the norm, right? Yeah. Of course, back in the 60s and the 70s, we didn't have takeout food like we have today. We don't have DoorDash and Uber Eats and things like that. It'll just bring it right to you. But these are decisions. I get it. At the end of the day, you're exhausted. But my take on this is this is just poor planning on your part. There's a lot you can do in those off hours, even especially on the weekend, right? Roasted chicken. You're going to be able to eat off of that for a couple of days. You know, there's multiple meals in a whole chicken. There's lots of things you can do to pre-prepare. Unfortunately, our food supply is so overprocessed now that it's so convenient and so cheap to buy something right off the shelf that you can just open a jar and empty it into a pan and heat it up. But prior planning prevents poor performance.
9: Best neighbor in the world, Steve, sends a note. He wanted to get a clarification. I'm sorry. Was it $4,000 a year or was it $4,000 a month?
6: It was $4,000 a year, but she cites one of the families that responded to her query had discovered that they had spent $1,500 on restaurants in just 1 month.
9: Wow!
6: So that's just.
9: His follow-up text, and I do not disagree. I'm just going to read it just like it's written. That damn Asian palace, too. Tom Hicks, we need one more from you, even though that one was hard to swallow.
10: Hey.
9: What I did there? Yeah. What is the fifth money lie that we need to stop telling ourselves?
6: This is the king of all of them. It's, the top of the heap. Number five is, I don't understand why I'm always broke. Lies number one through four are really explain lie number five, right? I don't have a budget. I don't have a plan. I don't control my spending. My spending controls me, all of those things. And yes, you do know why you're broke. You do. You know exactly why you're broke. because you're making spending decisions without any guidance, without any, you know, roadmap. You know, would you, this is of course back in the days before GPS, but would you, you know, would you drive from, you know, Bangor, Maine to Orlando, Florida without roadmaps?
9: No.
6: Or no GPS at all? Of course you wouldn't, no. Right? Right? You wouldn't. And why wouldn't you do that?
9: Because you get yourself lost and in a world of hurt, I think. Yeah.
6: Yeah, you're going to end up wasting a lot of time, a lot of gas, and, you know, in on your trip. So you have maps, whether it's electronic on your phone or whether it's from AAA. I keep a set of maps in my truck from AAA, and, you know, so if you don't have, like I said, if you don't know where you're going, any road will take you there. So, you know why you're broke.
5: 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This is Maine View, a public service of Blueberry Broadcasting, ahead of tomorrow's Pray for Maine event in Orono. Nick Adolphson of the Christian Civic League of Maine met us in our studio.
7: So I got up this morning and drove up here from Union, Maine, to do two things. One, to invite both of you to join us at Pray for Maine Faith and Freedom 2026. This is an event happening at the Collins Center for the Arts. It's 5 to 8 p.m. this coming Sunday, July 19th. So it's a Sunday. Most people aren't working. I know, Rick, it's going to be a little late for you because you get up real early in the morning.
9: Oh, so does Paul.
7: And so does Paul.
9: Paul's actually here before I am somewhere.
7: 5 to 8 p.m. at the Collins Center for the Arts. We have more than 1,000 people registered already. Mm-hmm. That place seats, I believe, 1,435 people. We think we're going to fill it right to capacity. We're going to do just a couple of things at this event. About the first hour, we are going to worship. We've got a band called Chasing the Light from right here in the state of Maine. They're going to lead us in worship. And I've got pastors from all over the Bangor area. They're going to be there. And we're going to mix in with that worship a time of prayer. Prayer for the state of Maine, prayer for the future of this place, prayer that God would grip the hearts of our people here again. And then the next hour, we have speaker and author Eric Metaxas. And if either of you have ever read anything that Eric has written, just incredible scholarship. He is going to speak. He just wrote this new book called Revolution. Mm-hmm. It is the faith foundings of our nation. I shouldn't say I read. I've listened via Audible to a lot of books on the revolutionary era, and absolutely one of the best books I have ever listened to. And he's going to talk a little bit about our founding, where we came from, and he's going to challenge us as a group, the church here in Maine, to engage well in this cultural moment, to engage not in a party or a personality, but engage in the health of our community. And that involves sometimes stepping into this world that we all kind of hate,
9: mm-hmm.
7: and at the same time we love talking about.
9: Kind of?
7: Politics.
9: Kinda. Yeah, kind of. Yep.
7: I always say I don't want anybody's new hobby to be politics, but I believe that the church and that Christians need to step into this arena that is really dedicated to the good of our community. And how can they expect it to do well by our community if they've not entered into that arena? And so he's going to challenge us to do that. We then have a panel, and I don't know if you guys know Pastor Ken Graves from Calvary Chapel. Indeed. Or Pastor Matt Ward from the Charleston Church.
9: Both.
7: Both of them are going to sit on a panel with Eric. That I am going to attempt to moderate. If you know those guys, I don't know that I'm going to get to do much
9: moderating.
7: We're
9: going to be praying for you.
7: It's going to be a really good time to hear those guys challenge the church and to get more of just more from Eric about our foundings. And the second reason I came was I'm bringing gifts here. Okay, I wanted to bring you guys both a hat, a Pray for Maine hat, and it's a takeoff our 1901 Maine flag. Mm-hmm. But also a takeoff that original appeal to heaven flag. And it's our call acknowledging, hey, this place has some problems. And they're problems that are not just going to get fixed if we get the right political strategy. They're problems that are going to require the hand and the help of an almighty God. Mm. So those are the two reasons I came. Now, ask me questions or pick different subjects, whatever you guys want to do.
9: I want to get to current events, but I want to go back to something, because I said it just a moment ago. The nation founded on religious liberty. There was a faith foundation to this nation. Mm. And there was not a, this is my own take, it wasn't a religious founding, It was a faith founding. Mm-hmm. It was founded with people who had a relationship with God, mm-hmm. not a religion that led them perhaps to understand God. Yeah. I think there's a difference.
7: Yeah.
9: I think people miss that.
7: Yeah.
9: And I'm concerned that that's maybe part of our, I'll say, problem that leads us to these difficult times.
7: Yeah. No, I agree. And so the revolution did not start in, you know, the late 1760s with Patriot mobs. It didn't start at the Boston Massacre or the shots fired at Lexington and Concord. It started years before that, really with a man named George Whitefield, who came here. He sailed across the Atlantic 13 times, and he preached the gospel up and down the Eastern Seaboard. And something that he did was he sparked the Great Awakening, something that was then furthered by rural churches and small prayer groups around the colonies. He sparked one of the greatest movements ever in our country. And it was what he sparked that started the revolution. It was that understanding of what liberty truly was, that understanding of what freedom truly was and why it mattered, that perspective on who we are before God that set off what would later become the revolution. And people debate these days, you know, were our founders truly men of God? Were they were all deists? They were deists, all this.
9: Yeah.
7: Well, first of all, we can give you some evidence that some of them, George Washington in particular, a true man of God. But whatever you think on that, all of these men came up in a culture that had been completely shaken and reshaped by the gospel. And so they came into this world of creating a new country, not with a perspective of, can we make some sort of theocracy, but with this perspective that everything about the truths and the principles in the Word of God shaped how they looked at human nature, how they looked at human government, the purpose of, the power of it, how they looked at their own accountability. Right? George Washington not wanting to take the kingship because he understood what would be lost when government was founded on just a personality. It was something much, much deeper than that.
9: Ahead of Pray for Maine, the Faith and Freedom 2026 event at the Collins Center for the Arts this Sunday. Doors open at 4. Program runs 5 to 8. We're talking with Nick Adolfson of the Christian Civic League of Maine. Let me ask you one current events question.
7: Sure.
9: And that is, we saw the decision that came from the First Circuit of religious schools receiving public tuition assistance. But in order to do so, they need to comply with the non-discrimination requirements baked into Maine's Human Rights Act. And it gets complicated. I know it hits Bangor Christian, St. Dominic Academy. I just wonder what your take was on the First Circuit. It wasn't a Supreme Court rule. I think I mistakenly sent you on this. It was the Supreme Court. No, it was a First Circuit ruling.
7: Yeah. No. So, I mean, my first take is obviously disappointment that was the outcome, but also not totally surprising that First Circuit is not known for what I would say are its constitutional decisions or interpretations. Mm-hmm. I'm not known for being conservative. I think this is something we will see go before the Supreme Court. But also disappointed in the larger sense that this is where the political establishment in the state of Maine has taken us. This is where our ruling class has taken us. They talk all the time about affordability, and it's too hard for families, and those are their talking points, and that's a talking points on both sides. And then in the same breath, they're going to tell a school that has convictions about a number of issues based on biblical truth, they're going to say, well, we're not going to use our tuitioning dollars to send any to support any families in your school because of your faith foundations. I mean, first of all, there is nothing that is more opposite than how we were founded. But second, if we truly care about families, if we truly care about affordability, how is this not one of the very first things they do? Of course, we're going to help families identify the right education for them and for their kids, and we're going to support them in it. And yet, we have this battle against it.
9: Nick Adolfson of the Christian Civic League of Maine. I'm Rick Tyler, and this has been Maine View, a public service of Blueberry Broadcasting.
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19: Tonight will be mainly clear with a low of 56. Tomorrow is expected to be partly sunny with a high of 80. Tomorrow night will bring variable clouds and a low of 57. Tuesday will be breezy and pleasant with considerable clouds and a high of 76. Wednesday will be cloudy and humid with a couple of showers and a thunderstorm reaching a high of 71. For Blueberry Broadcasting, I'm AccuWeather meteorologist Jason Caterina.
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0: 371 dead. In a couple of days, we'll be over a million dead. Now, we have 50 states. There's four states, California, Texas, Florida, and New York State, which has 30 to 40% of the infections and deaths from COVID. So the other 46 have the other 60%, okay? So California has 36% Latinos. All they eat is wheat, bran, and oats. Texas has 36% Latinos. All they eat is wheat, bran, and oats. Florida has 36% Latinos. All they eat is wheat, bran, and oats. In New York State, they have 36% Latinos and about 15%, Italians.
1: You got to watch what you eat.
0: Yeah.
1: That sounds like a major thing.
0: No gluten. You supplement with your 90 essential nutrients, 60 minerals, 16 vitamins, 12 amino acids, 3 fatty acids, and you're going to add 25 to 50 healthy years to your life. I can take people with irritable bowel syndrome. I can take people with things like lupus. I can take people with any kind of those kind of bowel issues and skin issues and things that doctors say are autoimmune, and put them on a gluten-free diet, get them on the 90 essential nutrients, I say, always give me 90 days, and I can get rid of diabetes. I can get rid of high blood pressure.
1: You can make them feel better. Doc, we're going to take a break. We're going to come back and take phone calls in a moment. Here's a website to go to, criticalhealthnews.com.

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13: Fox News, I'm Angelo Bavaro. The U.S. has carried out a new round of strikes on Iran. Earlier, CENTCOM announced another death of a U.S. service member.
14: Service members were disposing of the explosives in an Iranian attack drone with a controlled explosion. Something went wrong and another U.S. service member was killed.
13: Fox's Mike Tobin, the U.S. military also says it found the possible remains of a service member who went missing after an Iranian attack in Jordan that killed two other troops. There is a new World Cup champ.
15: Spain, for the second time in their history, have won the World Cup.
13: Fox Sports with that call. Final score against Argentina, 1-0.
16: We started the final 15-minute period of this World Cup final, and Ferran Torres, who had been sent on as a substitute, scored that goal.
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7: The risk of returning to all-out war. I'm Angelo Bavaro, Fox News. The U.S. has carried out more strikes against Iran, now into their 9th straight night. Earlier, CENTCOM announced another death of a service member in addition to the discovery of remains after an attack by Iran.
8: There was that strike at the base in Jordan, and we reported that 2 service members had been killed and a 3rd was missing. Well, remains have now been found and steps are being taken for a positive identification. In northern Iraq, there was a team that was disposing of the explosives from the warhead in an Iranian attack drone. Something went wrong in that controlled explosion, and another U.S. service member was killed. The identities are being withheld out of respect for the families of the fallen. Iran has menaced that base in Jordan and other bases in the region with drones and missiles. Most are intercepted, but on Friday, one got through the defenses. Central Command says this 8th night of intensified strikes is intended to punish the Revolutionary Guard forces who launched the attacks that killed the U.S. service members in Jordan.
7: Fox's Mike Tobin. Spain beating Argentina 1-0 to win the World Cup.
9: Poro chance to cross, hooks it in. Williams battling, knocks it down.
7: Ferran Torres' first goal of this year's tournament was the goal of his life, and it put Spain back on top of the soccer world.
9: Spain, for the second time in their history, have won the World Cup!
7: Fox Sports on that call. Vice President J.D. Vance and Second Lady Usha Vance are the proud parents of a new baby. The vice president issued a statement this afternoon saying, quote, "We are excited to announce that our baby boy, Alec Neil Vance, was born this morning." The vice president also sending thanks to the staff at Walter Reed Medical Center and the White House Medical Unit. 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
2: NORAD says more than 10 aircraft entered restricted airspace over Bedminster and East Rutherford in New Jersey today. Those restrictions were in place as the president made his way from his property in Bedminster to the site of the World Cup. Of those 10, NORAD says it had to dispatch F-16 fighter aircraft to intercept three of them. The Trump administration is ramping up its crackdown on migrant truck drivers by targeting schools that give out licenses.
3: DHS released photos from the ongoing investigation saying so far roughly 75 entry-level driving training schools are suspected of fraud. The accusations include using improper driving certifications, falsifying records, and failing to properly train drivers. Transportation Secretary Sean Duffy says the department has taken more than 24,000 drivers who cannot speak English off of the roads, forced states to cancel more than 28,000 licenses issued illegally, and gotten more than 9,500 unqualified training schools off the federal registry.
2: Fox's Natalie Chuck. The crackdown comes after a series of deadly crashes. New York City Mayor Zohran Mamdani is considering the arrest of Israel's prime minister ahead of his visit to the Big Apple.
4: New York City Mayor Zohran Mamdani says his legal team is reviewing whether the city could arrest Israeli Prime Minister Benjamin Netanyahu if he visits for the UN General Assembly in September. Mamdani claims that Netanyahu should be charged by the International Criminal Court with war crimes. Israel rejects the allegations that the U.S. does not recognize the court's jurisdiction. Israeli officials say Netanyahu plans to attend the UN gathering despite Mamdani's comments.
2: Fox's Chanley Painter. U.S. Ambassador to the U.N. Mike Waltz says Mamdani has no legal authority to arrest Netanyahu, adding the mayor's comments are all for show. I'm Angelo Bavaro, and this is Fox News.
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13: Tonight will be mainly clear with a low of 56. Tomorrow is expected to be partly sunny with a high of 80. Tomorrow night will bring variable clouds and a low of 57. Tuesday will be breezy and pleasant with considerable clouds and a high of 76. Wednesday will be cloudy and humid with a couple of showers and a thunderstorm reaching a high of 71. For Blueberry Broadcasting, I'm AccuWeather meteorologist Jason Caterina.
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6: Where?
1: To your website.
6: Oh, yeah, I'm telling you, the people need help. There's no doubt about it, and I can't thank you enough for helping us get information out to the people.
1: A couple emails in, one from Steve. He says, what is better, clarified butter or regular butter?
6: Regular butter.
1: What's the difference?
6: Well, you're heating, when you're clarifying it, you're heating it and separating it into various components, and so I don't like when you start browning butter, you're frying in butter, that sort of stuff. You're creating oxidation in that fat in the butter. That's not good.
1: And here's a great email for you. You're going to like this one from Edwina. She's in a skilled nursing facility. She's got a titanium plate in her neck. She's had a couple surgeries. She's in constant pain. Anything you can recommend?
6: Obviously she had either a neck injury or degenerative disc disease or something. It doesn't say how old she is, but
1: no.
6: I'm assuming she's a senior. Anyway, per 100 pounds of body weight, she needs to get rid of all the bad foods. No fried foods, no processed meats, no oils, no glutens, no wheat, no barley, rhinos, no sugar, no carbonated drinks. Even the diet one's got to go. You haven't heard that before, right?
1: That's right.
6: And then per 100 pounds of body weight, she needs one healthy brain and heart pack per month. I want her to have one bottle a month of the MSM. So she needs the collagen peptides, one scoop at breakfast, one scoop at dinner, vitamin D3, three of those twice a day. This is all per 100 pounds of body weight. And then she needs some anti-inflammatory stuff. I would like her to have either, if she prefers a liquid, she can take her Z-radical. It has about 8 or 9 different seaweeds in there, and all of the minerals are from the ocean. And she can take a half ounce at a breakfast, half ounce at dinner. That's per 100 pounds of body weight. And that's anti-inflammatory. And if she prefers capsules, we've got the same formula. It's just in capsules. It's called Fucoid Z. She could take 3 of those twice a day. It's 2 of those little bottles a month of that. She prefers the capsules. And then we also have a thing called vitamin D3. She needs vitamin D3, 3 of those twice a day. That's 2 bottles a month. And I think that's going to help her. If she has pain and stuff like that in her neck, she can use our CM cream and the trauma oil on that. It'll give her about 2 or 3 hours of pain relief. We do have a Hemp FX division. We have our CBD oil with no THC in it, so it's legal in every state. And it's called Soothe. It's in a little pump bottle. She can put like a tablespoon pumped out and put it, you know, on her neck where she has discomfort and pain. And that'll give her about 4 hours of relief. So I'd like her to use the Soothe from our Hemp FX division, say a half hour before bedtime, and then use the CM cream during the day.
1: All right. This hour's going to fly by. To the phones we go. Let's go to Sean in Rochester, New York. Hello. Welcome, Sean.
7: Hi. First-time caller. And I've been taking the Longevity 90 Essentials and the Sweetie for about 4 years now.
1: Great.
7: And last July, I was out mowing my lawn, and I started getting weakness in my legs. And it progressed to the point where about October, I couldn't even stand up. I couldn't walk. So I had to sit down for a while. And all of a sudden, I developed fluid retention. And I saw my neighbor, who was a chiropractor, and he said he diagnosed me with spinal stenosis.
6: Mm-hmm. Okay.
7: And I'm just wondering, it is getting better. I can stand up now. I can't walk very far, maybe 10 or 15 feet. And then I've been watching my diet.
1: How tall are you, Sean? And how much do you weigh?
7: I am 5'8".
1: And what do you weigh?
7: Well, I did weigh 200, but since the fluid retention, I weigh about 250 right now.
1: All right, okay. There you go, Doc.
6: Okay, thank you, George. Yes, sir. You need to get rid of all the bad foods out of your life. You heard me say it 2 or 3 times already, so I'm not going to do it another time. But you do need 2 of our Healthy Brain and Heart Packs per month, a full dose of breakfast and dinner, 2 bottles of our MSM, so you can take 3 with each meal, because you have peripheral neuropathies. Do you wake up at night to urinate?
7: No, but I do. I've been taking the Healthy Brain and Heart Pack for about 3 months now. Mm-hmm. And I do have ringing in the ears. I had a concussion.
6: You have osteoporosis in the skull. It's called tinnitus. You got osteoporosis in the skull. So let me finish. You need the 3 of the MSM for breakfast, 3 for lunch, 3 for dinner time. It'll take 2 bottles a month to pull that off. You need the vitamin D3. I'd go ahead and take 3 of those 3 times a day. It's 3 at breakfast, 3 at lunch, 3 at dinner time. It's 3 little bottles of our vitamin D3. You need the collagen peptides, 1 scoop in the breakfast drink and 1 scoop in the dinner drink. And then I would also, again, utilize the Ultimate Daily Classic tablets. Take 3 of those twice a day. That's 2 bottles a month. And they're going to support healthy blood flow through blocked arteries in your brain, your coronary arteries, your kidneys, and also anywhere in your body where you have arteries. And it's going to help in all those areas. And we're going to rebuild your disc. We're going to rebuild your vertebrae. We're going to rebuild your skull because you have osteoporosis. We actually have a book. It's called It's All in Your Head. It goes into the 25 different diseases you can get from osteoporosis of the skull. Doctors send you to their classmates and their relatives who are dentists and ear, nose, and throat doctors and eye doctors and people who are orthopedic surgeons and all kinds of stuff. It's really just osteoporosis of the skull. And so if you do what I suggested for you, again, within 6 to 10 weeks, you won't have the problems. But you have to stay on the diet forever, and you have to stay on the supplement program forever. You got to get rid of the gluten so you can absorb the nutrition. Just eating well isn't good enough. Supplementing and eating well is better, but you still have to get rid of all the bad foods so you can maximize absorption. And this is where a lot of people get hung up. I just can't give up my oatmeal for breakfast. I have to have my beer at night on Friday nights. Well, that's fine. Well, if you have to have your beer, use rice beer, you know, either from Australia or New Zealand or Asia. There's all kinds of rice beer. But if you're going to, you know, drink American beers made from wheat, butter, rye, and oats, you're going to have a problem.
1: Now, the spinal canal, which has got the spinal stenosis, is a narrowing of the spinal cord, isn't it?
6: Well, what it is it's a enlargement of the vertebrae. When you get osteoporosis, the bones get bigger because they're trying to maintain strength as the calcium goes away. And so what they do is they squeeze the spinal cord, and you start getting things going on. You get hammer toes, you get tingling and numbness in your feet and toes, and you get fluid building up in your lower body because they're blocking the venous return of the blood from your legs and so on. And this is all a mechanical problem secondary to a nutritional problem, which is secondary to lack of supplementation and eating gluten.
1: All right, Tom, we have another text and tweet for Doc. What do you have?
8: We sure do, from Martha in Weslaco, Texas. It simply says, is kuru a real disease?
1: Kuru? Never heard of that. Kuru. Oh,
8: Doc?
6: Kuru. Okay. As I remember, kuru is actually a disease from Australia, okay? It's kind of like the outback in Australia, okay? Or maybe in Africa, East Africa, one or the other. And it has to do with, lack of nutrition. And so you got to get rid of all the bad foods and take the 90 essential nutrients.
1: A disease of the nervous system, they call it, Doc.
6: Yeah, and they need to eat 3 eggs twice a day. They need 3 eggs twice a day with soft yolks. Hard-boiled eggs won't count, and fried eggs cause cancer, so they need soft-boiled eggs. They need soft poached eggs. I like my eggs soft scrambled. I have 3 for breakfast, 3 for dinner time every day. I use the soft scrambled eggs in butter, very runny, and I use that for salad dressing, okay, as opposed to oils.
1: All right, next up, let's go to Harry, Port Huron, Michigan. Hello, Harry. Welcome to the show.
9: Oh, good morning, George. Good morning, Doc. Thank God for you. I have 2 questions. Number one, got a lot of people in my life that have CF, cystic fibrosis, and I think there's something we can do for them, but I'd like you to tell me what we can do. And number two, you mentioned you take vitamin D a day. You take 9, 3 times a day. How many IUs is that? So those are my 2 questions.
6: Okay, well, I think it's 500 IUs per capsule, so I'm getting about 6,000 IUs. Okay,
1: a day.
6: Yeah, that's just from the vitamin D3 capsules. There's also vitamin D3 in the Healthy Brain and Heart Pack and other things. So I'm getting more than that, but I'm getting plenty of vitamin D3. Okay.
1: And I get about 2,000 a day.
6: There you go.
1: Which is not bad.
6: Very good. That's good. That's much better than none.
1: And cystic fibrosis. Explain
6: okay,
1: that.
6: Cystic fibrosis historically was thought to be a genetic disease. I found the first non-human case of cystic fibrosis in the when I was working as a pathologist for NASA at the Yerkes Primate Center in Emory University in Atlanta, Georgia. And I ran into the first monkey. It was a monkey with cystic fibrosis. I didn't tell anybody it was from a monkey. I just sent slides to 5 medical schools, and I said, I think this is cystic fibrosis. What do you think? They sent me back in their letterhead. This was 1977. And they said, these are classic examples of cystic fibrosis. Then I told them it was from a monkey. I said, well, at least, you know, we got an animal model here. We can study it and do more. I was in every newspaper in the world every day for 3 months.
1: Wow.
6: Because I found the first non-human case of cystic fibrosis. And then I got permission to do biopsies in the other 24 babies, and they all had cystic fibrosis. They weren't related. They all had different mothers and fathers. And I tracked it to one of the behaviorists had changed the diet and took all the way their monkey pellets with all the vitamins and minerals in it and just gave them bananas and carrots and things like that so they'd be busy. And so they all had these nutritional deficiencies. And I figured it out. And when I showed them the paper that I was going to present for publication, they fired me. So, said, Wallach, you're out of your mind. This is the classic example of a genetically transmitted disease. So that's when I went back to school and became a physician because I knew they were missing it badly. And so it turns out there's 2 nutrients. So one are required for the respiratory thing, which is usually what kills people. When you have cystic fibrosis, they die of the respiratory thing. The other one causes liver problems and kidney problems. And so I got all those nutrients put into the baby formulas and into the formulas that mothers take at prenatals, and you don't hear about cystic fibrosis anymore. You know, kids can get them, can get it if their mothers are just giving them

0: to go. Anything that I can do to contain the
1: What kind of cancer, Amy?
0: It started with colon cancer.
1: Okay.
0: And it spread to the liver, so they cut the big cancer, like 10 centimeters.
1: How long ago was this that you had the cancer?
0: 3.5 years ago. I've been having cancer for 3.5 years.
1: Three and a half years.
2: How much you weigh and how old are you?
0: I'm 74, and right now I weigh 100 pounds.
1: Okay.
2: Okay.
0: And I also wear the...
1: And how tall are you?
0: I was 5'4". Now I'm less than...
1: You're shrinking.
0: 4'9".
1: You shrank?
2: Shrunk five
1: inches.
0: Because I have osteoporosis. Also, my back is all hump.
1: Okay.
2: Okay. Yeah, so you need to get rid of all the bad foods. No fried foods, no processed meats, no oils, no gluten, no wheat, brown rice, no sugar, no carbonated drinks. And then I want you to take one Healthy Brain and Heart pack per month. But I want you to get 2 bottles of our selenium with the cofactors, not from Walgreens. Ours has 5 cofactors in it that are necessary for you. I want you to take 3 selenium at breakfast, 3 at lunch, 3 at dinner time. Okay? And that's our selenium with the 5 cofactors. And that's going to help your immune system. I want you to take the collagen peptides. That's for your immune system, your white blood cells and antibodies and platelets and red blood cells. And take the collagen peptides, a scoop at breakfast, a scoop at dinner time. Vitamin D3. Take 3 of those twice a day. It's 2 bottles a month. And let's see here. I also want you to take the MSM. Go ahead and get 1 bottle a month of that so you can take 3 twice a day. They're big bottles. You can do that. And that's going to help your immune system again. And also the walls of your colon and your liver and so forth. But here comes the secret sauce for cancer. It's our killer biotic. And the chief ingredient in there is a mushroom called reishi mushroom. You can go to Siri and ask Siri, show me the research, cancer treatment research for reishi mushrooms. It will blow your mind what reishi mushrooms do for cancer patients.
1: What about turkey tail mushrooms, Doc? Have you heard of that? Turkey tail mushrooms.
2: Yeah, any mushrooms actually has things in there that will help. But most of the research is in the reishi mushrooms. Now, I have to look and see if turkey tail mushrooms are related to the reishi mushrooms.
1: Okay.
2: I have to look.
1: All right, Amy, good luck. And if you missed anything he said, here's a number to call, Amy, 1-855-949-7234, 1-855-949-RADIO. And good luck with you. Sounds like she's had a lot of work done there, Doc.
2: She, 3 of those killer biotics twice a day, that's 2 bottles a month, and she will see miracles, but she needs to read, and so she knows that I'm not just making things up, but all the research has been done on stage 3, stage 4 cancers with the reishi mushroom is just outrageously good.
1: Next up, let's go to Jesus in Guate, California. Jesus, welcome back to the program. Go ahead.
3: Oh, thank you. Good evening, gentlemen. Can I ask about if Doc Wallet would put up his menu that he has, because I'm really interested in what he eats.
1: Sure.
3: And I'd like to see if he would post it. And then the other thing was, is this affordable for a layman like me that goes from check to check?
2: Absolutely. Okay. You'll pay wholesale prices. If you get on auto ship, I will pay the shipping. So you're going to save a lot of money. Okay. Our goal is to get as much out there as we can. So I don't even get paid by the company. I don't get paid by the company. I have to pay for my own supplements. I set it up so, you know, I'm not putting any load on the company for my expenses. I make my living by selling my books.
1: Well, you take enough supplements, you probably eat $1,000 a month in supplements, right?
2: Yeah, and I have to pay for it out of my own pocket. Okay, I don't get them for free. So, but anyway, you know, this is very simple. And we have the Dead Doctors Don't Lie CDs in Spanish. We have the Dead Doctors Don't Lie book in Spanish. We sell in Southern California, we sell, I don't know how many cases of the books and the CDs every month that are in Spanish. And they haul them across the border into Mexico. And we get them down into South America and so forth. And so we have it in Spanish, okay, the CDs and the book Dead Doctors Don't Lie. And I listened to that again because they have a new one coming out. It's called The Truth About Nutrition. And it's an update on that CD, Dead Doctors Don't Lie, which came out, about 20 years ago. And the new one's coming out here in a couple of weeks. And so it's kind of the same format, but it's like an update, a lot of new information. And so those two CDs will be going together.

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1: Oh, that's fantastic.
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13: I'm Ted Lindner. U.S. CENTCOM says possible remains of a third service member were found after an attack by Iran killed two other U.S. troops. CENTCOM also confirming a separate U.S. service member was killed in Iraq.
14: The U.S. responded to the U.S. loss of life with an intensified round of strikes into Iran.
13: Fox's Mike Tobin. On Sunday afternoon, the 2026 FIFA World Cup champ was crowned.
15: Spain, for the second time in their history, have won the World Cup.
13: That call on Fox Sports as Spain defeated Argentina 1-0 in extra time for the crown. And Vice President J.D. Vance and his wife, Second Lady Usha Vance, announcing the birth of their fourth child Sunday. In a joint Instagram post, the couple said their baby boy, Alec Neil Vance, was born Sunday morning. The Vances thanked the military, doctors, and staff at Walter Reed Medical Center and the White House Medical Unit for caring for their family. 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
1: Next hour, science joins the paranormal. Brian Cano joins us. His book is called Grains of Sand, Tales of a Paranormal Life. I'm looking forward to that. We're going to come back in a moment with Doc Wallach from criticalhealthnews.com and take final phone calls. 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
1: What's your gut tell you about disclosure? Is it going to happen?
11: In my opinion, disclosure is not going to happen, George, and here's why. They've released task force after task force since Roswell that never tell us anything and never give us full access. But do I think disclosure is ever going to come from a government source? No. And if it does, it'll be some type of faked event. Like, look here, we're orchestrating something for you to see. But that's not what's really going on.

0: And welcome back to Coast, our final segment with Doc Wallach from criticalhealthnews.com. Doc, email in from Sam from Hamilton, Ohio. He's got all kinds of problems with his knees, tearing them up, and he's got arthritis now, and he's just wondering what you can recommend.
1: Sure. Okay. Well, this is very common, of course, for human beings in modern society, because they're not having their bone broth and eating bones and things like that like they used to 100 years ago. So you need to get rid of all the bad foods, no fried foods, no processed meats, no oils, no gluten, no wheat bran around those, no sugar, no carbonated drinks, even the diet one's got to go. And then per 100 pounds of body weight, since he didn't give us a body weight, per 100 pounds of body weight, he needs one healthy brain and heart pack per month. If he only weighs 120 pounds, he needs to get another bottle of selenium to go with that. If he weighs 150, he could take two healthy brain and heart packs, and we'll have enough selenium. Because there's a bottle of selenium comes with each of the healthy brain and heart packs. Then he needs, again, per 100 pounds of body weight, he needs one bottle of the MSM, so he can take three of those twice a day. And they will support and promote maintenance repair of cartilage, ligaments, tendons, connective tissue, disc between the vertebrae, bone, makes the bone itself. He needs vitamin D3, three of those twice a day. That's two bottles a month to absorb minerals and put them in the right places to help the bone marrow cavity and immune system, plus put the bones in good shape. Osteoporosis is rampant. When you have osteoporosis in one hip, you got it in all your body. If you got it in your skull, you got it in all your body. You don't just get osteoporosis in one bone. And so he needs the collagen peptides, a scoop of that at breakfast in his drink, a scoop of that at dinner time in his drink. He needs vitamin D3, three of those twice a day per 100 pounds of body weight. Let's see here. I think we're covering most of it. I would also, for pain, he could take the CM cream and the trauma oil topically on his knees and wherever else, back, neck, shoulders, arms, yeah, legs, knees.
0: That'll help.
1: Okay. And then he can, at bedtime, he can use our Hemp FX CBD oil. It's called Soothe. It's in that little pump bottle. Take a tablespoon of that with about 5 or 10 drops of the trauma oil. Mix it together. It'll give him 4 hours of good pain-free sleep.
0: All right, back to the calls. Wildcard line, Chris is with us in Salem, Oregon. Hello, Chris. Go ahead.
2: Hi. So glad to talk with you guys.
0: You too, Chris.
1: Thank you.
2: I've been married 35 years. My wife, when we first got married, had endometriosis. And so we ended up being lucky and having two kids. And then at 26, they gave her a hysterectomy. So, which is, you know, obviously very young for a lady at 26.
0: Yeah. Yeah.
2: But then they kept her ovaries so she would keep getting hormones. Well, about 5 years ago, I hear crying, and I hear my wife halfway up the stairway. She couldn't make it all the way up to bed because she's gotten so weak she could barely walk. And so, I you know, carry her up, put her in bed, and so she's been really weak for off and on for the last 5 years.
1: Okay,
2: different naturopaths have got her on hormones.
1: Okay, stop there. Is of anything going on like osteoporosis, arthritis, back problems?
2: No, not.
1: Why is she weak and having pain?
2: Well, not so much pain as in, you know, she has hurt a knee over the years and just, you know, different things like that. But she has terrible hemorrhoids, like 10 of them up her rectum, one out the end that's the size of my big toe.
1: Okay, stop there. Does she have white gray or silver hair?
2: No. Well, she dyes it, so I don't know. I don't think so.
0: So the answer is yes.
1: The answer is yes, okay?
0: Sure.
1: Now, the same thing that causes hemorrhoids and has a breakdown of cartilage and ligaments and tendons and discs between the vertebrae and everything causes gray hair. Gray hair is not an age thing. It has to do with nutritional deficiencies, okay? So,
0: copper deficiency, Doc, you taught me that.
1: You get an A+, George.
0: There we go.
1: That's why we put those cofactors in our selenium, and one of them, of course, is copper. And so how much does your wife weigh now?
2: Well, she's always been about 105, 108. Now she's about 120.
0: That's not
2: bad.
0: But
2: she only does highlights, so I don't think her hair's gray. She only does highlights, so.
1: Well, I'll bet you at dinner at a big steakhouse that she's got at least one gray hair in her ear somewhere.
0: But something's causing those bones to
1: degenerate. That's
0: degenerate, Doc.
1: Okay. So, at any rate, she needs to get rid of all the bad foods, no fried foods, no processed meats, no oils, no gluten, no wheat bran around those, no sugar, no carbonated drinks. She needs to get one healthy brain and heart pack per month. a half a dose of everything twice a day. She will need to get another bottle of arsenium with the five cofactors in it, and her hair color will come back. The hemorrhoids will go away because they're a nutritional deficiency causing hemorrhoids and varicose veins and spider veins and those kind of things. But she needs three of our selenium twice a day, not only of the, because of the selenium, but also the cofactors that are in there. And then she needs MSM. I'd have her get one bottle a month of that, so you can take three of those twice a day. And that's going to support and promote maintenance repair of cartilage, ligaments, tendons, connective tissue, disc between the vertebrae, bone, makes her bone itself. She needs a collagen peptide, a scoop of that with her morning drink, a scoop of that with her evening drink. She needs vitamin D3, three of those twice a day. That's two bottles a month.
0: All natural stuff too, Doc,
1: yep.
0: Right?
1: All natural. No chemicals from us. And then she needs also, let's see here. I want her to have the Fucoid Z and it can, the capsules. She could have three of those twice a day. It's like nine different seaweeds and all the minerals from the ocean. But if she prefers a liquid, we have it in a liquid form. It's called Z Radical. She could take one quart of that a month. It's half ounce twice a day, one at breakfast, half ounce at dinner time. Either the liquid or the capsules. It's Fucoid Z in the capsules and Z Radical in the liquid. Same product, just different format. And then I also want her to have the killer biotic. Take three of those twice a day, two bottles a month. It's got those reishi mushrooms in there, which are anti-inflammatory and support the immune system and all that kind of stuff. And get more information. The hysterectomy so many years ago is not going to cause these problems.
0: No.
1: Okay.
0: No, it shouldn't.
1: This is nutritional. And what does she eat for breakfast?
2: We've been trying to get her on more eggs because I listen to your show and I know you talk about eggs. So,
1: no, does she eat cereal or pancakes or French toast or anything like that?
2: Huh?
1: Does she eat cereal, oatmeal, French toast, pancakes, any waffles, anything?
0: You're going on the gluten check, aren't you, Doc?
1: Yep. What does your wife eat for breakfast?
2: She had her appendix out, too, and I know you said...
1: Okay, that's a gluten issue. That's irritable bowel syndrome when she had her appendix out. That's a gluten issue. So she's eating gluten. She's got to get off the gluten so she can absorb the nutrients. Absolutely drop dead, no gluten. You cannot eat any gluten in the household. Okay? What kind of work do you do?
2: I do kitchen cabinets. I have a cabinet shop. But, you know, one thing I was going to ask you was, we found a product about 5 months ago, and she took it for about 3 months, and she was the healthiest she's been in like 30 years. Mm-hmm. But apparently something went off on this product. It was called Black Oxygen, and literally her fingernails grew.
1: Yeah, I'm not familiar with that product, so I don't know if it's a cortisone or prednisone or something like that. I have no earthly idea what it is, okay? I'll look it up. But anyway, it's not one of our products. And so a lot of products on the market that will make you feel good, but they don't heal anything. I had terrible pain in my hips for years, and the doctor gave me prednisone and cortisone. Boy, in 3 days they felt better, but then 2 years later I had to have a double hip replacement.
0: Yeah, so many people
1: that make you feel good don't repair anything.
0: Let's go to Irene in Hollywood, Florida. Welcome to the program. Hi, Irene.
3: Hi, good evening, gentlemen. I'm 72 years old. I'm in excellent health. I've had a lifetime of good diet and exercise and supplements and deep breathing and yoga. I have no health issues whatsoever and no medications.
0: What are you calling for then, Irene?
3: Well, here we go. Here, the kicker is coming up.
0: Here we go.
3: However, in the first week of January of this year, I was suddenly bombarded with a series of symptoms with nausea and fatigue and sleeplessness and agitation. I lost my balance three times. I had a hum in my ears. And within a week, this all happened the first week of January, and within a week, all those symptoms diminished and disappeared. However, one issue remains. I've had it for 8 weeks now, and that is a hum in my ears.
0: Okay.
3: Now, here is the kicker. I have since learned that a nearby newly built 5G cell tower blocks from my house was fired up on January the 1st.
1: Okay, stop it. Do you want to know the answer? I don't want to hear about 5G. You have osteoporosis of the skull, okay, and that's what's causing the humming in your ears. Your skull is squeezing the auditory branch of the eighth cranial nerve, and the reason why you had all this problem. What do you eat for breakfast every morning?
0: She hung up, Doc.
1: Yeah, she's eating oatmeal for breakfast, and that's why she has all these problems. And people think, I'm eating well. And they get away with it for 30, 40 years, and then suddenly one morning they wake up and they have all these problems. And they'll go to a doctor, and the doctor says, oh, you have low back problems, you have sciatica, and they'll give them cortisone and prednisone. And then they'll say, well, now it's been 6 months, and you're not really improving, so we need to do surgery and so on. And so this is, people need to get a hold of this book, George. It's all in your head. There's 25 different diseases people get when they get osteoporosis of the skull. And the doctors never tell them that. The doctors always say, you know, you're getting old. You have to, you know, appreciate you're going to get these problems.
0: Right. They're normal, right? That's unacceptable to me.
1: Yeah.
0: Text and tweets. Tommy, what do you got for Doc?
4: This one's from Cleeton, Louisville, Kentucky. I eat tons of applesauce. Is there a benefit to my body?
1: Okay, applesauce can have a little bit of vitamin C in it. Can be a good laxative, keep you from having constipation. It has a little bit of sugar in there for energy. It may have a few minerals in it, which the apple tree may have sucked up out of the ground. We don't know what's there because nutritional minerals do not occur in a uniform black around the crust of the earth. They occur in veins, so you can't predict what minerals are in applesauce. It depends on where the tree was grown and what minerals are in the ground where the tree grew. And so, you know, applesauce is a nice thing. For instance, tonight for dessert, I had an apple and some chocolate and some Rocky Road ice cream.
0: I had a cookie, Doc. You're going to kill me.
1: Yeah, and it's I have gluten-free ice cream every night for dessert, and I have, you know, it's like a third of a pint of gluten-free ice cream. There's like 15 different flavors, and I just rotate the flavors around. But people, you know, when they start out with, I'm healthy, I don't have any problems, but, you know, I can't walk, and I have all this humming and dizziness in my ears and blah, blah, blah. My doctor says I have this, and he's giving me a prescription. And suddenly now the second part of their story is totally different from the first part of the story where I'm healthy and I don't have any problems.
0: Let's go to Eric, to truck driving in Indiana. Hello, Eric. Welcome to the program.
5: Hello, hello, George. Well, it's a sad evening for Eric's family today. I got a sad story for you, and a couple of questions. My dog, 17 years I've had her, and she's about 35 pounds, and she had a real bad seizure last night, and I was just wondering what I could do to prevent them or something.
1: What does she weigh?
5: Take about 35 pounds. She's about a mediocre dog, I guess you'd say.
1: Yeah, they're part of the family. And you say she's 14 years old?
5: 17 years old.
0: Wow, that's pretty up there for a dog, isn't
5: she
0: it, Doc?
5: Cataracts.
1: Wait a minute. Is she eating dog food, or you give her table scraps?
5: We give her that... Oh, my goodness. It's a good dog food day.
1: Is it dry dog food, canned dog food?
5: No, canned dog food and dry, too.
1: Okay, you need to read the labels and make sure there's no gluten in there, no wheat, butter, rye, oats. They can have corn in there, they can have rice, they can have potatoes, but no wheat, butter, rye, oats in there, okay? Make sure she's absorbing.
0: Boy, that affects dogs, too, Doc.
1: Oh,
0: right?
1: Yeah, it affects all mammals, absolutely. Absolutely. In fact, all vertebrates, you should say all vertebrates. But then I want her to have... you say she weighs 30 pounds?
0: 35,
1: okay. I want her to have our Arthrodex. It's a multiple for animals. It's one scoop for 20 pounds of body weight, so I have her take two scoops of the Arthrodex in the food.
0: Yeah, you've got a pet division now, don't you?
1: Oh, yeah, I'm a veterinarian.
0: Yeah, I know that. A good one, too.
1: Yeah, that's why they call me Doc, because I have three doctorates. I'm a veterinarian, I'm a physician, and a pathologist.
0: You used to work at our St. Louis Zoo.
1: Yep. Oh, yeah. Yeah.
0: That's Marlon Perkins.
1: Marlon Perkins.
0: Classic days.
1: Yeah, he helped me get $25 million in grants. He helped me go to Africa and do the White Rhino Conservation Project. That was my first book written, Rhino Express, on that one.
0: It's a gorgeous zoo, by the way,
1: Dave. Oh, yeah. Just Marlon Perkins did such a great job. I was so, so proud to work for him.
0: Yeah.
1: Yep. But at any rate, that Arthrodex, vitamin D3, don't forget the EFAs, and then give us a call in a couple of weeks again, because you're going to find that this dog, they get better with the Arthrodex, because it has all these nutrients in there. But make sure that there's no gluten and the dog food.
0: Doc, once again, thank you for spending some time with us on the program. We'll talk to you in 6 weeks.
1: Okay, well, you're the greatest, George. You're the greatest. I talk to a lot of people and with a lot of people. You are one of the greatest communicators I've ever been with, and so I can't thank you enough for sharing with me.
0: Well, that's because I take my supplements. Thanks. Doc Wallach from criticalhealthnews.com. In about 3 weeks, pharmacist Ben Fuchs will join us, and they rotate every 3 weeks. So we'll hear from Doc Wallach in about 6 weeks. And his website is criticalhealthnews.com. And again, that toll-free number, 1-855-949-7234. Up next, Brian Cano joins us as we talk about science and the paranormal.
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1: If you want to go to the Obama Center or Presidential Library, to get into that building, you will need a photo ID, a valid ID for free admission ahead of the center's June 19th official opening. 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I mean, but you don't need it for voting. 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I mean, it's insane.
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9: More service members have died. I'm Ted Lindner, Fox News. CENTCOM announcing this weekend another U.S. service members died after a controlled explosion in northern Iraq. This comes after news that two troops were killed Saturday in an Iranian strike in Jordan, and one reported missing has been found dead. The latest tonight from Fox's Mike Tobin.
10: The remains of that third missing U.S. service member have been recovered. So you're talking about three people killed by that strike. Service members were disposing of the explosives in an Iranian attack drone with a controlled explosion. Something went wrong and another U.S. service member was killed. All of this according to Central Command. The U.S. responded to the U.S. loss of life with an intensified round of strikes into Iran. This marks the first time the U.S. has had any loss of life since that memorandum of understanding was signed, which is now largely disregarded.
9: Meantime, the Times of Israel citing media in Saudi Arabia that Iran's supreme leader Mojtaba Khamenei has left the country, although Tehran has not confirmed that. There's a new FIFA World Cup champion.
11: And with the last chance of the game, he'll lift his ball for Simon. Thought about coming, stays at home. It's knocked down.
9: Call on Fox Sports. Spain defeating the champions Argentina 1-0 in extra time at the stadium in New Jersey. The first championship for Spain in 16 years, the last one in 2010. The reigning European champs stretching their unbeaten run to 38 matches over more than 2 years. And NORAD says more than 10 aircraft entered restricted airspace over Bedminster and East Rutherford in New Jersey today. The restrictions in place as the president made his way from his property in Bedminster to the site of the World Cup. Of those 10, NORAD said it had to dispatch F-16 fighter aircraft. Intercept three of them. 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
9: House Republicans moving forward with a budget reconciliation package that includes funding for the ongoing war in Iran, national defense, and voter regulations. Texas Republican Congressman Jody Arrington says time is ticking for Congress to act.
14: We have to get started now because the window's closing. We have about 100 days left before November, and these are the two policy imperatives that we must advance.
9: The budget reconciliation bill contains portions of the election integrity legislation known as the Save America Act, including grants encouraging states to adopt voter identification requirements that Democrats are opposed to. A vote to end military aid to Israel, exposing a rift in the Democratic Party. Fox's Chad Pergram with more from Capitol Hill.
15: Democratic Pennsylvania Senator John Fetterman threatening to desert his party if the party deserts Israel. The left says the party simply represents where its voters stand. Even Democrats who favor the aid pin the change on Israel. Missouri Democrat Wesley Bell opposed cutting off money to Israel. He faces Israel skeptic Cori Bush in next month's primary. Pro-Israel Republicans worry about the Democrats' anti-Israel tie. Fetterman says Democrats need him, especially if Democrats flip four seats to claim the majority. If Fetterman bolts, he could swing Senate control to the GOP. On Capitol Hill, Chad Pergram, Fox News.
9: At least three mass shootings across the U.S. this weekend. Two people killed, three more hurt during an Oklahoma City party. Police say they're still talking to witnesses, hoping to find a suspect. Nine people injured outside a nightclub in Minneapolis. No arrests in that case yet. And 10 people hurt in downtown Tucson, Arizona, including a suspect who was shot by police as he tried to take off. And Vice President J.D. Vance and Second Lady Usha Vance welcoming their fourth child of the world Sunday morning, baby boy Alec Neal. He was born at Walter Reed Medical Center in Maryland. The proud parents announcing they were expecting in January. The couple has three other children, aged 9, 6, and 4. I'm Ted Lindner. This is Fox News.
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13: VOM Weather from the Hammond Lumber Company Weather Desk.
17: Tonight will be mainly clear with a low of 56. Tomorrow is expected to be partly sunny with a high of 80. Tomorrow night will bring variable clouds and a low of 57. Tuesday will be breezy and pleasant with considerable clouds and a high of 76. Wednesday will be cloudy and humid with a couple of showers and a thunderstorm, reaching a high of 71. For Blueberry Broadcasting, I'm AccuWeather meteorologist Jason Caterina.
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1: Out of science and the paranormal combined, in a moment, Brian Cano joins us. His book, Grains of Sand, Tales of a Paranormal Life. We'll also tell you about him as he's a featured analyst for the Travel Channel's Paranormal Caught on Camera. Lots to talk with him about on Coast to Coast.

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5: And welcome back to Coast, George Norrie with you. Brian Cano is a featured analyst for the Travel Channel's Paranormal, caught on camera. He's a guest on the History Channel's The Curse of Oak Island, Drilling Down and the Unexplained with William Shatner, as well as a tech specialist for Sci-Fi's Haunted Collector team. Now, when not delighting fans with his on-screen presence, the 19-year investigative veteran can be found sharing his wit and wisdom at top-notch events and elite universities throughout the United States and abroad. Most recently, Brian debuted his interactive History of the Paranormal mobile exhibit at historical landmarks in New Jersey, Pennsylvania, New York, Connecticut. His goal is to hit all 50 states. Brian, welcome to the program.
6: Good evening, George. Thanks for having me on.
5: Looking forward to this. And how did you get started in this field? This is fantastic.
6: It's been some time. It's crazy to look back now. It's been 20 years since I've been actually actively investigating the paranormal. And I always tell people that when you're a child, you believe. It's easy to believe. But as you get older and you become an adult, your beliefs are often thrown into question. And all the things that you had when you were young, Santa Claus, the Easter Bunny, Tooth Fairy, etc., you start losing those things and you're left wondering, well, what is real? And how I got started was very much a simple beginning. In 2002, some friends of mine and I started a cable access show here on Staten Island, New York, called Scared on Staten Island. Uh-huh. And it was more urban exploration than paranormal investigation at the time, because this was 2002. The big explosion of TV shows hadn't begun for another 2 years with Ghost Hunters, and we were just kind of figuring out what we were doing, and we decided that we can go into some of the haunted places, the reportedly haunted places here on Staten Island, and if it was as haunted as everyone says it was, we should be able to go in with ourselves, our wits, and some cameras, and document some activity.
5: And you did, and you were way ahead of the curve, weren't you?
6: It seems that way. Ironically enough, the station manager for the cable access at the time said, wow, this is some crazy stuff you guys have going on here. I would never do it, but don't be surprised if you start seeing programming like this popping up everywhere. And we looked at each other, shrugged, and laughed. We're like, yeah, no one's going to do this. Because the most common comment that we got for our programming was, you guys are crazy. I would never do that. And look where we are now.
5: And you could tell that you like doing what you're doing, Brian, and you take it seriously.
6: I do. I've always enjoyed it. And like I said, when one is young, you have all these beliefs, and the world and the universe is a magical, wonderful place filled with possibilities. And when you get older, a lot of people feel robbed. A lot of people feel frustrated with, all right, well, if life is just about commuting and bills and taxes, what's the point? And for me, I very much felt that way coming out of college. And getting into the paranormal officially the way I did allowed me to rediscover wonder. It gave me back some of those things that I lost in growing up in that crucible of getting older. And I really feel that for a lot of people in the paranormal, it's the same thing. They're getting something back that might be intangible, but is very important.
5: It's amazing, too, what we have all learned by working in the paranormal field. In your opinion, what's the biggest thing you've learned about the paranormal?
6: Wow. Working in the paranormal, the biggest thing that I've learned is that as much as you think you know, you really don't know anything, and it's a constant learning experience. Now, when I first started my jaunt into the paranormal in 2002, I labeled myself a skeptic. I really didn't believe. I was going through a crisis of faith, and every time someone would come to me and report, oh, well, I had an activity, or I saw this, or, oh, I believe in that, I kind of scoffed at the report, and I thought, well, there has to be a logical explanation. There's got to be something, a mundane reason for what's going on here. And I don't think you're seeing ghosts, but I'm going to get to the bottom of it. And ironically, so much of the things that I've learned, I didn't learn immediately. It took years of reflection. It took the expanse of time. And funny enough, George, you were there at one of the key linchpin moments that took me a long time to get. And it was at a Darkness Radio event in 2012 at Eastern State Penitentiary.
5: I remember that.
6: Mm-hmm.
5: What a great place, too, by the way.
6: Oh, amazing. Beautiful. And it was a location that I loved anyway. But that night, something happened that really brought a lesson in focus for me that had been dormant for a very long time. And I always tell people, by itself, for me, at least for me, each experience in the paranormal that I went through is like a grain of sand. And individually, by itself, when you look at a single grain of sand, it doesn't seem like much. So you'll throw it to the floor. You'll cast it away. And I did that with every report, with every experience. I just shrugged it off and threw it on the ground. But as time went on and enough of those grains of sand passed through my hands, I looked down at the floor and, figuratively speaking, I was standing on a beach of all those collected experiences. And I really had to address what that meant for me. And it really did change me.
5: And hence the name of the book, Grains of Sand.
6: Grains of Sand, yes. Tales of a Paranormal Life. And I really, sometimes with me, when it comes to branding, maybe a better title for the book would be something scarier or more nail-on-the-head paranormal. But for me, Grains of Sand says it all.
5: Now, you've been doing Paranormal Caught on Camera for, what, 4 or 5 seasons?
6: We just finished our 5th season, and we are about to roll into season 6.
5: That's fantastic. I mean, that's longevity for that kind of program. And tell me some of the things that you have, because people submit video submissions and things like that. What has been one of the most outstanding things that you have seen caught on camera?
6: That's a good question, George. I mean, having watched the video submissions for the past 5 seasons, you get your mix. And some of them, again, I look through a skeptic lens. And
5: sure. Think,
6: You
5: got to see if they made it up or directed it or something like that.
6: Yeah, and I'm really skeptical. And sometimes I will beg the producers, guys, we can't show this. Please, please, let's not show this. But another thing I learned from being on the show, it's not about necessarily proof. It's not about ironclad evidence. The show is called Paranormal Caught on Camera, not You Must Believe This or Else. And for me, looking at the clips and sometimes talking it over, discussing it with the other panelists, sometimes I'm swayed, and it's something that I might not have believed when I first started watching, I'll later be convinced, and vice versa. And the one big takeaway from me is that when I first got onto the show, I was very much a ghosts and spirits guy.
5: Mm-hmm.
6: Now, because of the different topics, the different subjects, I know a lot more about ufology, cryptozoology. I'm better versed to be able to give an educated opinion in several different fields under the umbrella of the paranormal. And the show forced me to do that as I did research for each clip.
5: Have you ever been hurt on that kind of a show?
6: You mean with the way producers and the paranormal have a temporary alliance, but then sometimes go awry?
5: Sometimes it goes awry.
6: It does. Well, I will say that after being on Haunted Collector in the early 2010s, that was a great experience. Working with John Zaffis was...
5: Well, he's a great guy, isn't he?
6: Being on the road...
5: You also worked with Rosemary Ellen Guiley on the Paranormal Caught on Camera. I miss her. God rest her soul.
6: She is... Actually, you know, George, she's the reason that I said yes to the show, because after Haunted Collector, all the pitches I was given from producers were, okay, here it is. There's this guy, and he does this by day, but by night, he's a paranormal investigator, and you'll be his tech guy. And I'm thinking, I kind of did that already. John wants to go back out on the road. I'll do it seven ways to Sunday, but I'm not going to do that for just anybody. He's earned it. I will follow John anywhere. But when I saw the casting list for Paranormal Caught on Camera and I saw Rosemary Ellen Guiley's name, I immediately said, okay, I'm in. If Rosemary said yes to this, I will do it.
5: Back in 1996, Brian, I'm doing my local show in St. Louis. I'm called The Nighthawk, but I'm doing similar things that we're doing now on Coast to Coast, same kind of guests. And I was looking for someone unusual, so I went to the bookstore, and I'm in the occult section, and I see a book called The Encyclopedia of Dreams by Rosemary Ellen Guiley. So we put her on the air back in 1996 locally, and she was an instant success. I mean, she was just perfect. And when I started doing Coast to Coast on a regular basis in 2003, we brought her aboard as a regular guest, and she became a friend to all of us. I can't tell you how much we miss her.
6: Yeah, she was a fountain of knowledge. She was a mentor of mine, a good friend. And I've said this a lot, that I hope that in continuing to do the show, in being out there on the road, teaching everything that she's taught me, that some more people will be introduced to her and her books. And literally every time I go into a bookstore, I will go to the supernatural section and I'll look for one of her encyclopedias.
5: Yeah, absolutely. She was, and her husband, Joe, great guy. I miss her.
6: A big loss to the paranormal.
5: Oh, huge. Remember. Yeah, huge. And then, heck, we had another one, Stanton Friedman.
6: He was such a sweetheart, such a nice guy.
5: And here's another great story there. He was my first radio interview when I was 21 years old, back in 1971. My first radio interview was Stanton Friedman, and I just remembered him all along the line, and then all of a sudden I'm doing this program. I'm doing a live show in Columbus, Ohio, and he's one of the guests. And he looked fine, he felt fine, and on the way home through the airport, on his way through Toronto, he drops dead of a heart attack. And so, ironically, he was my first radio interview. I was his last interviewer. When he died.
6: Oh, wow.
5: Gosh.
6: I remember hearing about that, and I only had the chance to appear at a convention with Stanton just once. We've kept in contact over the years, but my first impression was, it's a UFO guy, and he must be serious and stuffy. But he was just funny and personable, and you never would have... If we didn't stop to talk about the paranormal, we could have just had a beer, a regular conversation, and it would have been great. Great man.
5: Great guy. Now, this is your first time on this program, isn't it?
6: It is, George. And
5: what took us so long?
6: It's been an aspiration. I've wanted to do it for a very long time, but I thought if I'm going to go on Coast to Coast AM, I want it to be for a really special reason, not just, I'm investigating this weekend.
5: Right.
6: And for me, the book, this is my first book, that was it.
5: How did you come up with the title, Grains of Sand?
6: Grains of Sand, all the experiences that I've had throughout my time in the paranormal. Really, I would dismiss them when they would first be presented to me. And I don't know, I guess I could chalk it up to being

0: people love hearing your stories. Just tell them. And I said, oh, yeah, I guess so. So I went home, got a bunch of Post-it notes, and just started writing out the tales. I'm like, oh, there's the Eastern State story. Oh, there's the Grand Midway story. Oh, I got to tell them about this. And as I sat there with a desk filled with Post-it notes, each one of them with a different tale, I just would pick a Post-it note and start writing.
1: Was there ever a time in your career where you were skeptical to the point where you're saying, these don't exist, ghosts aren't real, the afterlife might not be real, it doesn't happen? Did that ever hit you like that?
0: Absolutely, George. I mean, in the beginning of the paranormal journey with Scared on Staten Island, I was the skeptic. Capital S, underlined, bold, italic, skeptic. Yes, all of you guys are crazy. You're imagining things. You're making things up. This can't be real. And as time went on, as I went about doing cases and investigations, learning from people, getting mentored and reading, I had a lot of moments that really blew my mind. And I equate them very much like the phases of loss. You know, when something stressful happens, there's denial, there's anger, there's bargaining, and then eventually you get to acceptance. And with the paranormal, when I first discovered what an EVP was, boom, it blew my mind. Mm-hmm. And I went through those phases. Then I learned about ITC and real-time investigating and other notable historical figures and organizations. And with each one, I felt like my mind got blown, and it took me some time to wrestle with it and struggle with it. And my immediate reaction was skepticism, that this couldn't be real, this can't happen. But kicking and screaming, I eventually settled into each thing and then on to the next. And now I feel myself sometimes getting pulled back into skeptical territory again when certain videos on paranormal caught on camera get presented to me, and I'm thinking, I have to look at this from many different angles, but my knee-jerk reaction still sometimes will be skepticism.
1: And again, that's healthy.
0: It has to be. I definitely don't want to be someone who believes everything they see, and especially now, here's the catch-22 with evidence these days. On the show, we see clips from many different time periods,
1: yeah,
0: from the present, sometimes going back to the 70s, the 80s, and you're talking about VHS tapes, high eights, super eight even. And the people will look at an old classic Bigfoot tape, and they'll go, oh, this is so blurry, I can't tell any detail, oh, don't we have any better evidence? Okay, we'll show something that was shot last week in 4K, and it's clear, and it's perfect, and it's in focus, and it's centered, and say, oh, this is fake, it's CGI. And I myself fall into that trap a lot, that when we don't have enough, I'm skeptical. But when it looks too good, I'm skeptical. So I often wonder, and I can sympathize with the audience, what would it take?
1: Exactly. You've looked at Bigfoot, the Loch Ness Monster, you've looked at all of them. And there's got to be some reality to everything somewhere out there.
0: I really do feel, and this again, the show has opened my mind to different facets of the paranormal realm, that whatever avenue you're introduced into it, sometimes you'll stay in that safe little cocoon for the beginning, but then you realize that the paranormal really is an umbrella term that encompasses all the mysteries of our world, and there's so many things that we don't yet understand, and it's only paranormal because it's not understood. Once we have the facts, once we learn more about it, it just becomes science. It becomes Tuesday night. That's nothing to be amazed about, and it just gets introduced into what we already know, and throughout history, this is how it's gone. We used to believe that the Earth was at the center of our solar system and everything revolved around us. We used to believe that the Earth was flat, and somehow some people are going back to that. We used to believe that little gnomes inhabited our body and caused maladies and sicknesses. And the more we learn, the more we discover, those things are put away as we get the facts. And even though I termed myself the skeptic at the beginning of this journey,

0: I've settled into the middle ground of the scientist because I'm looking for facts.
1: That's so important. Brian, we're going to take a quick break. We're going to come back and talk more about your life in the paranormal world. I definitely want to talk about your exhibit and how you've put that together.

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12: Fox News, I'm Sue Guzman. The U.S. is carrying out a new round of strikes against Iran, and it comes as CENTCOM announced the death of another U.S. service member.
13: Service members were disposing of the explosives in an Iranian attack drone with a controlled explosion. Something went wrong, and another U.S. service member was killed.
12: Fox's Mike Tobin, the military says it also found the possible remains of a service member who went missing after an Iranian attack in Jordan killed 2 other troops. There's a new world champion.
14: Spain, for the second time in their history, have won the World Cup.
12: Fox Sports with the call. Final score against Argentina, 1-0.
15: We started the final 15-minute period of this World Cup final, and Ferran Torres, who had been sent on as a substitute, scored that goal.
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0: George Norrie back with Brian Cano, and his websites are linked up at coasttocoastam.com. He's also on Twitter, Instagram. He's all over the place. His book is called Grains of Sand. And Brian, where do people get your book? I assume Amazon.com?
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0: Excellent. Excellent. And you continue doing your seasons even with COVID, right?
1: Once COVID hit and took hold of the entire world, we moved from the studio to our respective apartments. And I've been filming Paranormal Caught on Camera in my living room for the past 2.5 seasons.
0: How do you like doing that?
1: You know, it was an adjustment. And for me, I'm in New York City, so anytime we had to film, it was commute into the city, find a parking spot, pay for parking, get in there, hustle and bustle, and the commute. But the advantage of that was they had a camera guy, a sound guy, makeup person, everything was there. You got your producers. We would be interviewed, and we'd give our thoughts about the videos, and then I'd go home. Now I am the cameraman, the audio guy, the makeup person. I'm setting everything up in my living room and tearing it down each episode. So how many times have I worn sweatpants on the show and nobody knew? Who knows?
0: Who knows? That's
1: it's,
0: right.
1: It's a lot more comfortable, but it's a lot more work.
0: What would you say of all the aspects of the paranormal that you've investigated, covered, which ones really, really excite you?
1: You know, that's a good question, George. I feel like it is a rotating spectrum of answers, in that some days I really want to see a good, dark, inexplicable, demonic story. And then other days it's a cryptid or something from maybe Asia that touches upon a culture that I'm unfamiliar with. And with Paranormal Caught on Camera, the one thing that I really love about the show is, as I said earlier, it's not about hard evidence that you've got to believe this because it's on camera. It's about starting the conversation. And because we're not the ones who caught the video clips, we don't necessarily have to stand behind them and say, oh, this is what I caught. You've got to believe me. It's, all right, this clip came into us. Let's discuss it. Let's deconstruct it. Let's see what we can learn from it. And even if it does come out that, yes, this is not 100%. Like, for instance, there was a clip featuring something known as Slender Man. Now,
0: right.
1: For those of us who were into the paranormal, we know there really is no such thing as Slender Man. Slender Man was created via an online contest on the Creepypasta website. So to say that Slender Man is something that exists is bunk. However, the concept of Slender Man, almost like Santa Claus or the Easter Bunny, once it enters the lexicon, once it enters pop culture,
0: it creates itself.
1: Exists in some way or form, then, all right, we can no longer say there is no Slender Man. There have been true crime cases where people have committed atrocities to say, well, I was doing it for Slender Man. Slender Man made me do it, almost like the devil made me do it.
0: Have you come across some scary stories that you put in your book, Grains of Sand?
1: Oof. One of the scariest tales that I tell in Grains of Sand, the chapter was entitled The Bad Touch. The Warning Hand. So there's a lot of scary stories to choose from. But in The Warning Hand, for me, I've been in the paranormal for 2 decades now, and I've been touched, pushed, scratched, I've seen shadow forms, light forms, mists, all sorts of things. But what I haven't seen yet, to this date, George, is a full-bodied apparition. Now, I qualify this full-bodied because I've seen partial bodies and I've seen parts. And this one time, I was coming home from a convention and, you know, when we're doing a case, when we're actively working, it can be very serious and we're very involved. But when we're at a convention, it's very much like an appetizer. It's introductory. So I don't really think about protection or protecting myself or doing anything to really ward off anything from following me home. And sometimes that's to my detriment.
0: Yeah, you need to be careful sometimes, Ryan.
1: Oh, absolutely. And, you know, I can very much be a do as I say, not as I do. And I'll tell people, yeah, you got to be careful. You've got to protect yourself. And yet that night, I didn't. And coming home, I had cause to stop at the house of a fellow investigator and just enjoy some dinner, enjoy some camaraderie. And I was too tired to drive all the way home, so I figured, all right, let me crash the night.
0: And they'll let you.
1: And that was fine. I thought nothing of it. The paranormal was the weekend gig. This is now my personal time, so they should respect that I've punched the clock. Not the case. And as I was about to lay down to sleep, I hear this noise out by the window. Now, this, I'm in rural Pennsylvania, in the middle of nowhere. Darkness without, you know, you look out the window, there's nothing to see. There's
0: nothing.
1: No features.
0: Pitch black.
1: And I hear a rustling by the window. And I'm thinking, okay, this has got to be just maybe the cat's coming in or one of the animals from outside is just scratching at the window. And something about in the moments right before you go to bed, you are settling down, so you're prone. You're vulnerable. And again, my aforementioned sweatpants are on. I'm getting comfy. I'm about to go to sleep. And something happens at the window. The room gets noticeably colder. I start feeling a little odd. And literally, a hand reaches into the window, and I gotta say, all right, well, I've never seen a full-bodied apparition, but this hand was unlike anything I'd ever seen before, and the events that followed that, the voice that I heard once the hand pulled the curtain back and threatened me with language I can't say on the radio, I got to tell you, George, I have never before been put to the test with courage like I was in that night.
0: Did you ever have nightmares from it?
1: I don't think I've had nightmares specifically from that event, but I will say a lot of my dreams are anxiety dreams, and I know it's because of the path I walk.
0: What about Ouija boards?
1: Ouija boards, a definite hot-button topic in the paranormal. My parents literally today were just asking me about that as we're sitting over a birthday dinner. And my dad, and it's funny because my parents will ask me about things from the show.
0: Whose birthday, by the way?
1: Of mine. It was my birthday today.
0: You were born on the 22nd?
1: Along with George Washington, yes.
0: And my late father was born on the 22nd.
1: Oh.
0: He would have been 99 today, Brian.
1: Wow. Happy birthday to him, then.
0: Yep. Absolutely. He's up there, part of the paranormal as we speak.
1: Yeah.
0: But Ouija boards are weird little things, aren't they?
1: They are, and they kind of get a bad rap because there's a lot of superstition, and movies and TV definitely have their part to play in vilifying them. However, I won't use one myself.
0: Nor will I.
1: Yeah, and I'm sure we'll probably agree on this, but a Ouija board by itself as an object is not evil. There's nothing demonic about it. You can make a Ouija board out of a piece of loose leaf paper and some crayons.
0: That's right.
1: What I don't particularly care for is the method by which it's used, and that in order to make that planchette move, your body is now an integral part of it. And I refuse to allow spirit to enter into me to do that. That's a no-go zone for me.
0: And it opens up portals somehow.
1: I believe that any communication we attempt with the spirit world, be it a Ouija board session, an EVP session, ITC of any sort, we are kind of asking for it. We're sending the flag up the flagpole and saying, all right, we're ready to make contact. We're here. Come on in. A portal per se, I mean, I guess that's grounds for debate, But I think that's one of the many superstitions that are attached to Ouija boards. They open portals, and people definitely don't want that.
0: We're going to take calls next hour with Brian about his television show or jump on board with some kind of paranormal question or story. Tell me more about your exhibit. How did you decide to form that?
1: Oh, you talked about my History of the Paranormal Mobile exhibit.
0: Yep.
1: Yes. In watching the TV shows and in being on the TV shows, I found that it's doing a great job of introducing the general public to the topic of the paranormal. Because of the explosion in 2004 of programming, it's no longer the occult. It's the paranormal. No longer is it something that you say, I had an experience, or I see ghosts. You're not thrown into a lunatic asylum. You are almost a celebrity of sorts. Like, oh, really? That happened to you? Oh, you got to tell me more about this. And on the road, even people who come to me who are self-proclaimed skeptics, they'll say, yeah, Brian, I don't believe in any of this stuff, but, you know, there was this one time. Let me tell you about it. And they'll launch into a half-hour tale about all this crazy stuff. Oh, but they don't believe. And I always find that to be interesting, but it's because of the television shows that this is now something that can be talked about more often. And obviously, now that I'm in these circles, Coast to Coast AM is a long-standing tradition of talking about these things, and it's one of the hallmarks of the paranormal. But the general public doesn't really know all the facts. They'll know what they see on TV in those 42 minutes.
0: Mm-hmm.
1: But they won't dig deeper. And I felt like, guys, there's a lot of names of people, societies, locations, and movements that came before. And for all of us who are on TV right now, we're standing on the shoulders of people who laid the foundation before us, and that needs to be disseminated. I need to get that information out there.
0: What does the exhibit look like, Brian?
1: The exhibit is an interactive museum display that I curated and has been growing steadily since its inception 2 years ago. And it's very easy just to tell someone, here's all the names you need to know. Here's all the information you need to know. But as any college student will tell you, you might be interested in the topic, but no one likes to be lectured to. So I felt if I could make this fun, if I could make this interactive, then maybe they'll see 10 names, but maybe they'll really leave with two of them and spread that to friends. So in the exhibit, there are video screens with little interactive videos that play that can speak to the audience. There's little, I like to call game show portions, where you have to match the name of the paranormal pioneer with their photo, and Rosemary's on that too.
0: So you have a little fun with it, too.
1: Yeah, and because I'm the curator, I float around and give them little factoids and little discussion starters as we're going through. I've got...
0: Now, how do you cart it around? Is it in a mobile truck or something like that?
1: I have to go to one of the major van rental places and really argue to get a good deal every time I want to bring it to someplace else. And as it gets bigger... This is going to be a challenge as I move out west.
0: Yeah, that's true. Tell me about your move.
1: The move?
0: Yeah. When you go out west with all this, huh? You're going to hit every state?
1: I'm looking to hit every state. I've hit 7 so far, mostly New England. And now that COVID is kind of letting us live a little bit more, the possibility of going out west is opening up. But the challenges are, all right, gas is getting expensive, rentals are getting expensive, venues are...
0: It's over $5 a gallon out here in Los Angeles.
1: Oof.
0: It's crazy.
1: Ooh, that's crippling. And because of COVID, so many places are double booked from things that had to have been rescheduled. It's been a challenge trying to find the places to get in. But I'm determined to do this. I want to get that information out there. People online are constantly asking, oh, come here. And I said, all right, I will, but I want to see you there when I do come to your estate.
0: What have you learned about what the other side may be?
1: What have I learned? I've, I, feel like I've only begun to scratch the surface of the other side. And
0: you're convinced that it's there?
1: I think so. I think I am convinced at this point, or at least I have a good idea. Now, I was raised Catholic, so I'm a non-practicing Catholic these days.
0: Did you go to catechism and all that stuff?
1: I did. I got baptized. I got confirmed. I went through some of the sacraments.
0: Catholic Church just tossed out a priest in his baptisms.
1: Really?
0: He had baptized well over 1,000 people, but he did it wrong, so none of it worked.
1: Ooh, invalid.
0: Yes.
1: That's crazy. Well, and here's the thing, too. I as I get older, I feel to be in the paranormal, you have to be equal parts psychologist, social worker, theologian. All these disciplines come into play. And because I was raised Catholic, think when someone mentions angels or demons, I might not believe that that's happening at a location right away, but those words have purchase with me, and I'll pause and let's consider this something very primal.
0: Do you believe in the devil now?
1: I don't believe in the devil as a single person, a pitchfork wielding hell denizen, but I feel like evil definitely exists.
0: It's out there.
1: It is. It is. And, I mean, you know this, George. In the paranormal, we see a lot of dark things. We see a lot of fear. We see a lot of misunderstanding. And it sometimes can be a very dark endeavor. But one of the big things I've learned about doing this is that there is balance. And if there's evil, there is good. And in whatever way we want to personify it, we might be going through dark times right now, but this is not where our story ends. We are going to leave this dark forest, and there will be sunnier days ahead.
0: Brian, we're going to take a little break and come back with an hour of phone calls with you next on Coast to Coast AM.
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10: Casualties mounting. I'm Sue Guzman, Fox News. And CENTCOM unleashing a new wave of strikes against Iran for a ninth straight night. CENTCOM Sunday announcing another U.S. service member died after a controlled explosion in northern Iraq. This after two troops were killed Saturday in an Iranian strike in Jordan that left one service member missing. The latest from Fox's Mike Tobin.
11: The remains of that third missing U.S. service member have been recovered. So you're talking about three people killed by that strike. Service members were disposing of the explosives in an Iranian attack drone with a controlled explosion. Something went wrong and another U.S. service member was killed. All of this according to Central Command. The U.S. responded to the U.S. loss of life with an intensified round of strikes into Iran. This marks the first time the U.S. has had any loss of life since that memorandum of understanding was signed, which is now largely disregarded.
10: And the Interior Ministry in Bahrain says the sirens are now sounding there. Meantime, the Islamic Revolutionary Guard Corps says it launched ballistic missiles and destroyed U.S. transport planes and P-8 aircraft, alleging they were heavily damaged. This has not been confirmed. There's a new FIFA World Cup champion.
12: With the last chance of the game, he'll lift his ball for it. Simon thought about coming, stays at home. It's knocked down. It only finds Ferran Torres. His final touch of the game. He had the decisive touch as well.
10: On Fox Sports, Spain beating defending champ Argentina 1-0 in extra time at the stadium in New Jersey, the first championship for Spain in 16 years. NORAD says more than 10 aircraft entered restricted space over Bedminster, New Jersey and East Rutherford today. The restrictions in place as the president made his way from his property in Bedminster to the site of the World Cup. NORAD had to dispatch F-16 fighter aircraft to intercept. 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
10: House Republicans are moving forward with a budget reconciliation package that includes funding for the ongoing conflict in Iran, national defense, and voter regulations. Texas Republican Congressman Jody Arrington says time is ticking for Congress to take action.
14: We have to get started now because the window's closing. We have about 100 days left before November, and these are the two policy imperatives that we must advance.
10: The budget reconciliation bill contains portions of the Save America Act, the election integrity legislation that encourages states to adopt a voter identification requirement rule. A vote to end military aid to Israel is exposing a rift in the Democratic Party. Fox's Chad Pergram reports from Capitol Hill.
16: Democratic Pennsylvania Senator John Fetterman threatening to desert his party if the party deserts Israel. The left says the party simply represents where its voters stand. Even Democrats who favor the aid pin the change on Israel. Missouri Democrat Wesley Bell opposed cutting off money to Israel. He faces Israel skeptic Cori Bush in next month's primary. Pro-Israel Republicans worry about the Democrats' anti-Israel tie. Fetterman says Democrats need him, especially if Democrats flip four seats to claim the majority. If Fetterman bolts, he could swing Senate control to the GOP. On Capitol Hill, Chad Pergram, Fox News.
10: There were at least three mass shootings in the U.S. this weekend. Two people were killed, three more injured at a party in Oklahoma City. Police say they're still talking to witnesses hoping to find a suspect. Nine people injured outside a nightclub in Minneapolis. There's been no arrests there. And 10 people were hurt in downtown Tucson, Arizona, including a suspect who was shot by police as he tried to take off. And Vice President J.D. Vance and Second Lady Usha Vance announcing they have welcomed their fourth child to the world Sunday morning. The name, baby boy Alec Neal. I'm Sue Guzman. This is Fox News.
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17: Overnight will be mainly clear with a low of 56 degrees. Tomorrow, expect partly sunny skies and pleasant weather with a high of 79 degrees. Tomorrow night, we'll have variable cloud cover and a low of 56 degrees. Looking ahead to Tuesday, it'll be breezy at times with plenty of clouds and a high of 76 degrees. By Wednesday, conditions will be cloudy and humid with some showers and a chance of a thunderstorm reaching a high of 75 degrees. For Blueberry Broadcasting, I'm AccuWeather meteorologist Jason Catarina.
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1: Well, this hour we'll take your phone calls with Brian Cano as we talk about the paranormal world. 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

0: And welcome back to Coast, George Norrie with you, Brian Cano with us as we talk about the paranormal world. You've done a lot of ghost shows, Brian, haven't you?
1: I have. I seem to pop up here and there on this show and that show, even going on paranormal adjacent shows such as Curse of Oak Island, Drilling Down.
0: Yeah. Now, with television shows for ghosts, don't they always have to end the program on some kind of scary event?
1: I think when it comes to the shows, we do tend to see a lot of cookie-cutter producing where a lot of the beats are the same, but I don't really feel like they have to end on a scary note. And more often than not, they end on a hopeful note that the team was able to help or bring some answers to a family or business. And especially on Haunted Collector, even if we didn't get the answer right when we would leave, at least there was some sort of resolution.
0: Absolutely. In everything that you have done to date, do you have any regrets?
1: Whew, only about 1,000. I think regrets are just part of the human condition. And just for me, I really consider myself a creative person. So I think with creativity and any kind of arts or any kind of product that you make that really comes from yourself, and especially like the book and anything that I've done before, some of my documentaries, they come from a very personal place. So when I put it out, even though the public sees haunted location or paranormal team, that's me out there. I really feel like this is something I'm sharing part of myself. I'm bearing my soul. And with anything, it's you do get backlash. You do get the haters. You get people who, even if they disagree, don't know how to do it with discourse and debate and just attack you. And especially in this age of social media ruling a lot of public opinion, it can be a difficult thing to navigate.
0: At any given time on one of the episodes of Paranormal Caught on Camera, how many people do you use in terms of on-air talent?
1: When it comes to the clips shown on Paranormal Caught on Camera, we usually get an average of 7 to 8 story beats to review per episode. And of all the panelists, we all watch all the videos and we all comment on all of them. So then it becomes the producer's job to ferret out the best comments. And I gotta say, I don't envy that job, because I know some of the comments, everyone's going to give some good insight. So
0: right.
1: Who do you use then becomes a matter of time, who maybe said it more concisely or better. And for me, I can tend to be a little long-winded when it comes to certain things. So over the past 5 seasons, I've tried to say things more concisely.
0: Have you ever been on a episode, Brian, where somebody got so scared they ran off?
1: When it comes to the paranormal, it takes all kinds. It experiences all different things. And I have seen people throw up their hands and say, yeah, no, I can't deal with this. And when it happens to crew members, that to me is gold. And especially on Haunted Collector, at the start of each season, we tended to get a new crew as they cycle through different jobs. So every season, we would have to sort of break in new people. And at the start, they were just cameramen and audio guys and directors and whatnot. But somewhere through the middle of taping, they would come to us, and invariably, one by one, they would come to us and say, this is real? Yeah, this is real, as they had their own experiences. And some of them were comfortable with it. Some of them said, yeah, no, the minute the season is over, I'm out.
0: What, of everything that you have investigated to date, is there one that you wish you had some technology with you to enhance it?
1: When it comes to evidence, and this is something that was instilled in me very early on. I was 10 years old when the movie Ghostbusters came out. And for an impressionable 10-year-old, Ghostbusters was huge.
0: Yeah, it sure was.
1: And the reason for this,
0: and they came out with a second one just recently.
1: Yeah, Ghostbusters Afterlife. Touched all the right buttons. I needed tissues at the end. made this movie different, especially for me, and I know for a lot of people who love the Ghostbusters franchise, movies up until that point, you had Poltergeist, The Omen, The Exorcist. Essentially, it said, if there's something going on in your house, if you have something, a brush with paranormal activity, it's not going to end well. And it's you're going to have a bad time. But Ghostbusters, not only was it a comedy, so it was very lighthearted, but it introduced tech. Yes, you can handle this with technology. And the credo, we're ready to believe you. And what kid didn't want a proton pack? I'm 48 now. I still want a proton pack and ghost trap.
0: Let's take some calls for you. Let's go to Anthony in Brooklyn, New York, to get us started. Anthony, welcome to the program.
2: How you doing, George?
0: Good, Anthony. Thank you.
2: Listen, you got to give me a couple of minutes because this is a good one.
0: Okay.
2: Brian, happy birthday, Brian. That's for sure.
1: Oh, thanks, man. From a fellow New Yorker.
2: I'm from Brooklyn, right over the bridge, Staten Island. I had a business there for 25 years in Great Hills.
1: Oh, nice.
2: Right. So on your birthday the other day, and my birthday was a month before that, Paranormal, I'm watching it. I watch it constantly. Now, George will tell you my story is because I know 15 people, two blood cousins, and a girl from Florida on the same day, January 24th. Now, on your birthday the other day, I'm watching Paranormal, and the clip comes on about the Kings Park wheel spinning. Do you know which one I'm talking about?
1: Oh, which one was it?
0: Kings Park?
2: Long Island, Kings Park, the crazy house.
1: Oh, Kings Park.
2: With the wheel spinning.
1: The one place that beat me.
2: There was a guy named Anthony filming it. Okay? So at 2:22 in the afternoon, that came on Anthony. And I was in that building 30 years ago putting the windows in.
1: Oh, wow.
2: A friend of mine from Long Island who did a little something stupid, wound up going crazy, wound up in there, and he wound up hearing God tell him to come to see me in Staten Island, Highland Boulevard, as I'm selling Christmas trees, because God told him.
0: But where do you find the venues that you go and tape at?
1: Well, for Paranormal Caught on Camera, we don't go to... It's all user-submitted, audience-submitted videos, so they come from around the world, and it was nice to see Kings Park. I love looking at clips for places that I've physically been to, and Kings Park, that was... I've spent a fair amount of time under the ground, in the tunnels, in the dark, and I had some experiences down there that were really... tested me both as a person and as tested my faith, and I got to tell you that main building what is it 92 or 93 that was the building that beat us. We were never able to get access to it. But as far as locations for other shows, especially in this day and age, there is a long waiting list of people who are interested in having their stories told.
0: Have you ever been to Gettysburg?
1: Yes, Gettysburg's hotbed of activity, the historical reenactments keep it alive. The history is so rich, and the people there really cherish its heritage, so that it's a very haunted town and will remain so for some time.
0: Can you feel that when you're there?
1: I can now, George. When I first started doing this, I didn't feel, per se, because I didn't realize that your body is probably one of the best tools you can bring with you on any investigation. And your five senses or your sixth sense or even your seventh sense, which is common sense, and I think we need to use that more often, I didn't get it. I wasn't hip to it until, I'm going to go back to that Eastern State experience. That experience that I had there at our convention clued me in that, yes, your body is... an excellent detection tool. So when I go to haunted locations now, even if I don't know exactly what it is, and I couldn't identify it for you because I'm not a psychic medium,
0: right?
1: But the more you do the work, the more you become in tune with energies and how they feel and what they're related to.
0: Let's go back to Long Island, New York. First time callers there. Cheeto's with us. Hi, Cheeto.
3: Hey, good morning, gentlemen. Good morning, good morning. Long-time listener, first-time caller.
0: Thank
3: George,
0: you.
3: I've been listening to for years, and you got a great program, man, let me tell you.
0: Thank you, Mark.
3: This is very coincidental today. Now, before I get to my two questions, I could see Pilgrim State from where I'm working right now. It's crazy. Yeah, yeah, it's crazy. And, you know, I cut through Kings Park very quick. I cut through Kings Park, and there's this door that they got plywooded up. But the other day, I passed by, and it was open. Now, I'm starting to get anxious. You know, I was like, you know what? Let me turn around and walk in. I walked in. I was trembling as I walked in. I took a couple of pictures, real dark, and I ran out. It was the craziest thing.
0: Wow.
3: And, George, I don't know if you know about Kings Park. It's gloomy. It's huge. It's all brick. It's red brick. It really looks like an insane asylum. It's really crazy. It was coincidence. Now, to get to my question, George, a couple of things that I know there may be some truth on this. And my mom passed in 15. Now, this was about a week or two after the funeral. And my mom loved roses. And I'm laying down going to sleep. And I'm in, like in my twilight, you know, almost sleeping, not. And I get the strongest sense of roses. It was like it was right under my nose.
0: Wow.
3: Like the whole, it was crazy. I mean, the strongest, it really literally like under my nose. And I turned to my wife. I'm like, honey, do you smell that? She's like, smell what? And I was just befuddled before I went to sleep. It was crazy. And to get to the second question, my mother-in-law, my sister-in-law's mom had passed. It has to do with animals. And they had a little animal in the hospital. And the moment she passed, this little chihuahua just started barking crazily. And while she was barking, she was following something like up the wall. And this lasted for like 30 seconds and she stopped. And, you know, me not being a God-fearing person, but I do believe in spirits. And can you shed light on those two areas?
0: What about the smelling of the roses, Brian? I've heard so many stories about the scent of a dearly departed.
1: Yes, that's a very common report. And when it comes to the paranormal, so many people rely on sight and hearing to collect their anecdotes. But we got to remember, smell is also part of that, too. So many times people have said, I smell my grandmother's perfume or the cigar smoke that my grandfather used to smoke. And it's my supposition that it's not that there are particles of those stimuli in the air that you're smelling, but if spirit is trying to make contact, they can't always knock something off a shelf or make a sound or do something that's overtly attention-grabbing. But maybe if they could trigger that area in your brain that remembers that smell, that stimulus. That's why your wife couldn't smell it, because there really wasn't anything to smell, but it was a direct communication with you that, again, was personal, was specific, and was geared to make you remember her. So if nothing else, this is not something that we could prove with hard science, but me sitting where I am now, the message wasn't for me. It was for you. And yeah, it seems like you got it.
0: And what makes these animals so sensitive to the other side?
1: I think with animals, because they have a greater range of both hearing and vision, they can see in different spectrums of light.

0: for some reason. Let's go to Brendan in Austin, Texas. Take it away, Brendan.
1: Hey, guys. Thank you so much, George, Brian. Happy birthday.
0: Thank you.
2: Thank you.
1: Okay, so one thing that I thought was interesting was a lot of my experience with the paranormal, you know, as Brian was saying, people are antennas, kind of like scientific equipment. Whenever you're investigating paranormal activity, you bring in electronic, you know, equipment to measure frequencies and stuff. And some people are more sensitive. Some equipment are more sensitive. And when you're a more sensitive person, and even not, the paranormal can be kind of disturbing, and death can be disturbing. And humans are not always super nice to each other. And, you know, whenever I go into these paranormal investigation type experiences, because I believe in equality for all genders and races and whatnot, some spirits are immediately antagonistic towards me, and they're not happy about that, especially as like a healer. So that just made me think about, for the evidence that you guys have sent into the show, I'm sure you guys have some criteria. I have two questions real quick, but out of the things that you get sent in, how much is it that's too disturbing to air, or how much of that fraction wise?
2: So far, when it comes to paranormal caught on camera, there's very little that has come across our desks that
0: you won't hear. That's right.
2: Yeah, and especially if we're reviewing it, it will make it to air. And sometimes if it doesn't make it in that particular episode, it might come on a later one down the line. The only ones that I found don't make it is if we find an obvious forgery or something scandalous that is just not suitable for air. But for the most part, we haven't strayed away. We haven't shied away from any specific topic.
0: What else do you got, Bren?
1: Okay, so just real quick, what is your opinion on contagious paranormal activity? You know, do you think that it could be dangerous to watch paranormal activity or even audio evidence, you know, especially with like malevolent stuff, that it could be contagious? I mean, I assume with angels it could also be contagious, but, you know, we would want to be wary of the bad stuff.
2: You know, that's a great question, and I remember a couple of years ago around Halloween, one of the shows did a live exorcism, and I remember hearing about it and feeling very nervous because, again, like I said, I was raised Catholic, so things like angels and demons hold water with me, and I'm thinking, well, okay, this is no longer the Dark Ages when they performed an exorcism in private and they invoked the saints and all the angels and the archangels and they would drive the spirits, the demon out somewhere else. But now, in this technological age we have, could it possibly hop into the live feed and be transmitted instantly or very rapidly across the globe to a viewer watching it who is really invested or who believes or maybe is sympathetic to that spirit? And I don't have an answer to that, but as far as contagious spirits, there's that old saying that when you study evil, evil studies you. Or at the very least, when you're being observed, sometimes you feel it, you're aware of it.
0: We're going to come back, Brian, in just a few moments and take final phone calls with you here on Coast to Coast AM.
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7: Fox News, I'm Ted Linder. On Sunday afternoon, the 2026 FIFA World Cup champ was crowned.
8: Spain, for the second time in their history, have won the World Cup.
7: That call on Fox Sports as Spain defeated Argentina 1-0 in extra time for the 2026 crown. U.S. CENTCOM says possible remains of a third service member were found after an attack by Iran killed two other U.S. troops. CENTCOM also confirming a separate U.S. service member was killed in Iraq.
9: The U.S. responded to the U.S. loss of life with an intensified round of strikes into Iran.
7: Fox's Mike Tobin and Vice President J.D. Vance and his wife, Second Lady Usha Vance, announcing the birth of their fourth child Sunday. In a joint Instagram post, the couple said their baby boy, Alec Neil Vance, was born Sunday morning. The Vances thanked the military doctors and staff at Walter Reed Medical Center in the White House Medical Unit for caring for their family. 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
1: 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Then Robert Stanley joins us to talk about his covert encounters in Washington, D.C., updates on UFOs and the Luciferian agenda. Pretty fascinating. 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Beyond Belief, that is our television show. 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
1: And I wanted to talk to you anyway about the UFO reports, what you think of them.
9: The best thing about it is it's really exciting. We got complete vindication because basically what happened was is the government admitted that we don't know what these spots, these objects, these bright lights are, but basically you can help the government because the thing we're finding out is government's not that bright and they need our help. So that's where Coast to Coast AM comes in and George Norrie comes in. Because you're going to have people on here that will give the government investigators an idea where to look, how to look, and what to look for. So it really does a lot of validation of the history of this show. And this is a huge step forward to getting to the truth. Because for the first time, we have the U.S. government admitting that there's something to this. Really admitting there's something to this. And that's the big step for all of us.

0: And welcome back. Brian Cano with us. Brian, what is your favorite aspect of these television programs you've done? What drives you?
1: My favorite aspect of the television shows is that it introduces the topic of the paranormal to so many different people, and once they're brought into the conversation, there are different viewpoints, different aspects that we can all learn from each other and share ideas. And even though I've been doing this for 20 years and I feel like sometimes I could be set in my ways, I'm always learning something. And you could be in the paranormal for a week or a month and still have some valuable insight, and that's something I'm learning all the time.
0: Let's go to final calls. Let us go to Joe, Long Island, New York. Lots of callers from New York tonight. Hey, Joseph, go ahead.
2: Yeah, hi, Brian. You know, Genesis 2:22 is the rib story, so I don't know the significance of that, but I have two questions. One would be the title of the book when you reference sands. I'm wondering if you spent a lot of time at the beach and counted sea creatures or went to the Sahara. My second question would be, being that you're from New York, you've got the Catskills, you've got the Palisades, maybe you have leprechauns from Ireland or other cryptids, but I think to a degree stories that say leprechauns, it sounds like they're playing with people's heads, and meaning that it's their show, they're doing it for entertainment, ironically, they're having their own show.
1: When it comes to the sand reference, I'm not very much a beach person, but the metaphor of the grains of sand, each being a tale, each being something that I learned, that I took away from it, being collected, for me, those are the grains. And I've always loved the imagery of the hourglass and the sands fall through it. So for me, that's always been pretty important, which is why I named the book that. And as far as leprechauns go, It's easy to dismiss something that some people might feel, that's going too far, that's too much. Like, oh, I believe in this, but not that. And we have to remember that in the paranormal, a lot of it is labeling and terminology. So a demon here in the West might be a djinn in the Middle East.
0: That's right.
1: Might be an alien, might be a cryptid. So there's a lot of overlap that as we try to categorize things, sometimes we have to leave that door open to the sharing of things. So, classic example, Bigfoot, for the longest time, cryptid. He's got to be a creature. He's hiding in the woods. We've got to find him. But maybe he's an extraterrestrial. Maybe he's an interdimensional creature. There's lots of things that we have to consider without closing the door and putting a stamp that is too defining on him. So leprechauns also might be one of those.
0: Brian, do you take emails through your websites?
1: I do. NeverStopSearching.com. There are ways to contact me. I'm on Twitter, and I'm fairly active on that as well as Facebook.
0: Next up, we go to Pioneer, California. Goldmine is with us west of the Rockies. Hey there. Welcome.
3: How you doing, George? Thanks for taking my call.
0: Thank you, friend.
3: Brian,
0: thank you.
3: I could talk to you for hours about this. I call that what you were talking about, the paranormal pyramid. People that have gone through this and help others after they've found that, you know what I'm saying? But energy levels, since it's I'm a spirit magnet, I seem to draw them, Bigfoot, all of them. And my energy level changed when I went through my near-death experience, and they used the paddles on me, I think they changed my energy level, and it allows me to be seen more or less to the spirits a little better. So I guess my question is, if it's energy, why can't we measure that and tell the difference and be able to prove that in a better way? And then I'd like to ask George about that publisher. When I was on last time, you said you could help me with my book.
1: That's a great question, and it's one we wrestle with all the time. And hearing that you've had an NDE, that seems to fall into one of the classic categories of, all right, this is a person who is more accessible to the spirit world, maybe because of that proverbial one foot in, one foot out. But as far as meeting out the hard science and data, this is something that I'm frustrated with, because as many people that are out there right now doing the work, we're still no closer to a formula or a hypothesis that could be moved into something ready for peer review. But the problem is, I don't think it's the energy. I think it's the consciousness. It's the spirit. Because how can I write out a formula? How can I write out a string of ones and zeros that equals me? And then how many ones and zeros would I have to change to equal George or you? It's such a Herculean task that I don't think we're anywhere close to doing that. But I think the X factor in that is our belief. There is a measure of faith, and there is no paranormal investigator that is in it for the long haul that I've met that, when they came in, started out as strict science, that hasn't accepted the spiritual angle of things over time. And that's myself included.
0: And Goldmine, send me an email if you can, so I have it right after the show, and I'll send you some info. Send it to george@coasttocoastam.com. Okay?
3: All right. Thank you, George.
0: Okay, great. Next up, let's go to Walker in Graham, Washington. Walter, welcome to the program.
4: Oh, thank you, George.
0: Thank you.
4: One thing I would like to ask you, it always perplexes me that you guys are afraid of the Ouija board. I mean, it seems to me the Ouija board could be used as a tool to contact God. And then they say, well, that's going to open up portals for demons. But you don't think about it when you say, well, I'm praying to God. You don't expect to have demons come attack you. So seems like it could be a tool for that, to open up talk to Jesus, talk to the angels, talk to God. It seems like that would work for that.
0: For some reason, and this is my experience, Brian, no one has ever used the Ouija board and talked to something angelic. It just doesn't happen.
1: I think like I mentioned earlier in the program, the negativity that has been assigned to it via movies and TV, you're right, people don't even think to do that. And if it's just a device to talk to spirit, I guess that spirit could be anybody. And you know what I relate the Ouija board to recently is something in the technological world, online, chat roulette.
0: Yes.
1: That's what the Ouija board is. You don't know who you're talking to. You don't know who you're going to get. You'd like to talk to somebody that you want to, but sometimes when that camera turns on, you're like, oh, that's not what I was expecting. And when you use a Ouija board, maybe you'd like to talk to God, but maybe there are other ways to do that. Maybe
0: it's called prayer, Brian.
1: Prayer. Go to church or however your spirituality guides you.
0: Helen's with us in Verno, Utah. Welcome to the show. First time caller. Hi, Helen.
5: Yes, thank you. I've had a lot of experiences with visitations from spirits, and they're good experiences, so I'm not afraid of them. But I have lived in an old house at one time where we had a lot of kind of almost frightening kind of noises and occurrences that we couldn't explain. I can't even tell you all of them because it'd take too much time, but we recently, my husband and I, moved to an apartment here, and I'm experiencing these same noises again, and we're in another state now, and this has been many years have passed since I had all those experiences back in the 70s in California. So what I'm experiencing is, I'm having, we live in a two-story apartment, and when I come up to go to bed, sometimes I'll hear someone in the kitchen, and there's rustling, and there's, like, someone's preparing a meal, and I know there's nobody down there because we're both upstairs, you know, but then I've also experienced being in the living room downstairs, and I will hear something, a loud bang, and I look at my husband and I say, what in the world was that? And I have this is happening so often now, I just don't know how to explain it. I'm not afraid, but it is very puzzling to me, and I've been having this happen to me several times in several different homes and places that I've lived. So I'm kind of just, that was my question. What do you think I'm experiencing? This is, it's very puzzling to me.
1: Well, Helen, first off, you know, like I referenced Ghostbusters before, we are ready to believe you. So that's first and foremost. I'm glad to hear that you are not panicking over it. I always advise people not to panic. If we panicked over everything that happens in our world that we don't understand, no one would ever leave the house. But consider this. The spirit world, the world of the living, where we are, they are. It's, you don't have to go to a haunted house to experience the paranormal. It's everywhere where we are. It's just part of the fabric of our universe. So if you're hearing things in your house, if you're hearing things in different places, it's very possible that you're just a little more sensitive to those things. Think of living in the country as opposed to living in a crowded metropolis. Yeah, you're going to hear all the people around you, next door, above you, in the street. And even if it's not coming from a living source, per se, you're just experiencing our world and our realm in a different way. So some call it a gift, some call it a curse, but whatever you're experiencing, that it's normal. There's nothing wrong with the universe.
0: Let's go to Albany, New York now. Steve's with us. Hello, Stephen. Go ahead.
6: Hi, George. It's Steve, the taxi driver.
0: Oh, hey. How have you been?
6: Not bad. I got just a few minutes to explain something. And you usually cut me off before I finish it.
0: Only because of the clock, that's all.
6: Yeah, I know. I hope I can do this. I was in a graveyard with a friend at nighttime. It was a very still night. There was no fog. There was nothing. The weather conditions were absolutely clear. He was there for religious purposes that he can only do at a particular time of day. So I'm sitting there waiting for him. And as I was, I saw a ghost walk through the cemetery. Now, here's the thing. There was no wind that night. There was no fog. There was no cars nearby. There was nothing to generate the mist. And I realized a ghost, in order to become whatever, in order to walk, has to get energy, and it was sucking the energy out of the air, causing condensation.
0: Hmm.
6: It was causing condensation around it. This also explains when you go into a haunted house, cold spots, the ghost is actually sort of like in suspension until you provided energy. And if you ever watch these ghost programs, they always become active whenever you get into that cold spot. They're getting the energy they need to become active.
0: I think he's right, Brian. What do you think?
1: I think I will say he's not wrong, but I call this a water in the glass situation, in that as we're looking to provide nail-on-the-head explanations for things, we can't exclude all the other possibilities. And as my favorite fictional consulting detective would always say, once you eliminate the impossible, whatever remains, however improbable, must be the truth. And I feel like we're skipping a lot of steps in trying to get to that final square. So as far as things manifesting by drawing energy from the air, I think it's possible, but I don't think it's the only explanation. And just because it's on TV, look deeper.
0: What causes that cold feeling, though, Brian?
1: Sometimes I really feel it is something that's biological in nature, because you know you get the chills, and it doesn't always mean that the temperature is dropping, but it's a feeling, it's a sensation that your body is cluing you into that there's something going on.
0: Absolutely. Brian, we're out of time. Keep in touch with us. You're a great guest.
1: Oh, thank you, George. Thank you so much for having me on. It's been a dream come true.
0: Favorite website? Which one do you want people to go to?
1: Let's go to neverstopsearching.com.
0: You got it. We've got it linked up for you at coasttocoastam.com as well. Fantastic. On our next program, Brooks Agnew joins us for the first half, talking about the possibility of a hollow Earth planet, whatever you may think. And then Robert Stanley joins us to talk about some UFO cases on Coast to Coast AM. For Dan Galante, Tom Danheiser, Lisa Lyon, Lex Lonehood, Sean Laudasur, Stephanie Smith, Chris Boros, Tim Banal, George Knapp, and Ian Punnett. I'm George Norrie, somewhere out there on Coast to Coast AM. We'll see you on our next edition. Until then, be safe, everyone.

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6: 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I'm Ted Lindner, Fox News. 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
10: Fox News, I'm Sue Guzman. U.S. CENTCOM says the remains of a third U.S. service member were found after an attack by Iran killed two other U.S. troops. CENTCOM also confirming a separate U.S. service member was killed in Iraq.
11: The U.S. responded to the U.S. loss of life with an intensified round of strikes into Iran.
10: Fox's Mike Tobin. Sunday afternoon, the 2026 FIFA World Cup champ was crowned.
12: Spain, for the second time in their history, have won the World Cup.
10: That call on Fox Sports as Spain defeated Argentina 1-0 in extra time for the crown. For the first time in 150 years, there's a new second baby born to a sitting vice president. J.D. Vance and his wife Usha announcing the birth of their fourth child Sunday. The baby named Alec Neal joins three other siblings, both Usha Vance and Alec Neal, said to be doing well. 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
8: Another night of heavy attacks. I'm Sue Guzman, Fox News. CENTCOM announcing the deaths now of 4 U.S. troops this weekend as the U.S. and Iran continue to trade fire in a dispute over the Strait of Hormuz. Fox's Marion Rafferty has details.
9: Fears of a wider war continue to grow. It comes as another U.S. service member was killed in the line of duty this weekend during a controlled detonation of a downed Iranian drone in northern Iraq. A separate Iranian attack on Friday killed 2 other U.S. troops in Jordan. A third went missing, but unidentified remains have since been found. The U.S. has been targeting everything from IRGC forces to air defense facilities and weapon storage sites.
8: President Trump says this latest round of strikes were in honor of the dead U.S. service members.
10: They've got very little left. They've got some missiles. They've got some drones. They've got some manufacturing ability, not much. We control the Strait. They don't control anything. So we'll see what happens, but we hit them very hard again tonight.
8: It was a 9th straight night of U.S. attacks against Iran. Bahrain sounding its missile alert systems Monday morning, and Kuwait says its air defenses are working to intercept incoming Iranian fire. Iran's supreme leader is threatening more strikes if the U.S. continues to attack in violation of the Memorandum of Understanding. We're getting word of an earthquake in western Iran. The 5.5 magnitude quake occurred about 25 miles west of Karis. There's a new FIFA World Cup champion thanks to Ferran Torres' goal in extra time.
11: Poro chance to cross, hooks it in. Williams battling, knocks it down. It's free. It's a goal. It's Ferran Torres.
8: That call on Fox Sports. Spain beating defending champion Argentina 1-0 in extra time. First championship for Spain in 16 years. And NORAD says more than 10 aircraft entered restricted airspace over Bedminster and East Rutherford, New Jersey Sunday as the president made his way to the World Cup. 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
0: 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Just click listen, then swipe right and hear the latest news updates on your time. 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
8: President Trump's border czar, Tom Homan, says there'll be some video documentation of ICE agents' actions moving forward. Details from Fox's Grinnell Scott.
14: Homan said on Fox and Friends Sunday, ICE will require that during enforcement, at least one agent will wear a body camera that will be recording.
15: They exonerate more law enforcement than they convict. And I want officers wear body cameras. I want the American people to see what the officers saw when they took that action.
14: The comment came less than a week after two men in two states were shot and killed during vehicle stops. As for those stops, Homan said they will resume following President Trump on social media insisting that they do. Grinnell Scott, Fox News.
8: A vote to end military aid to Israel is exposing a rift in the Democratic Party. Fox's Chad Pergram with more from Capitol Hill.
16: Democratic Pennsylvania Senator John Fetterman threatening to desert his party if the party deserts Israel. The left says the party simply represents where its voters stand. Even Democrats who favor the aid pin the change on Israel. Missouri Democrat Wesley Bell opposed cutting off money to Israel. He faces Israel skeptic Cori Bush in next month's primary. Pro-Israel Republicans worry about the Democrats' anti-Israel tie. Fetterman says Democrats need him, especially if Democrats flip four seats to claim the majority. If Fetterman bolts, he could swing Senate control to the GOP. On Capitol Hill, Chad Pergram, Fox News.
8: Three mass shootings in the U.S. this weekend. Two people killed, three injured at a party in Oklahoma City. There have been no arrests. Nine people injured outside a nightclub in Minneapolis. No arrests there. And 10 people hurt in downtown Tucson, Arizona, including a suspect who was shot and injured by police as he tried to take off. I'm Sue Guzman. This is Fox News.
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1: Clear with a low of 56 degrees. Tomorrow, expect partly sunny skies and pleasant weather with a high of 79 degrees. Tomorrow night, we'll have variable cloud cover and a low of 56 degrees. Looking ahead to Tuesday, it'll be breezy at times with plenty of clouds and a high of 76 degrees. By Wednesday, conditions will be cloudy and humid with some showers and a chance of a thunderstorm reaching a high of 75 degrees. For Blueberry Broadcasting, I'm AccuWeather meteorologist Jason Caterina.
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9: Fox News, I'm Ted Linder. The death toll of U.S. soldiers killed in action since Friday in the Iran war now up to four. The U.S. military found the remains of the missing soldier in Jordan, where two others died in Iran's attacks.
10: Iran has menaced the base in Jordan and other bases in their neighboring countries with drones and missiles. Most are intercepted, but on Friday, one got through the defenses in Jordan.
9: Fox's Mike Tobin, the fourth U.S. service member, died in Iran during a controlled detonation of a downed Iranian drone. On Sunday afternoon, the 2026 FIFA World Cup champ was crowned.
11: Spain, for the second time in their history, have won the World Cup.
9: A call on Fox Sports as Spain defeated Argentina 1-0 in extra time for the crown. 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
8: More death in Iran. I'm Ted Lindner, Fox News. CENTCOM announcing the deaths of four U.S. troops this weekend as the U.S. and Iran continue to trade fire in a dispute over the Strait of Hormuz. Fox's Marion Rafferty with the latest for us this morning.
9: Fears of a wider war continue to grow. It comes as another U.S. service member was killed in the line of duty this weekend during a controlled detonation of a downed Iranian drone in northern Iraq. A separate Iranian attack on Friday killed two other U.S. troops in Jordan. A third went missing, but unidentified remains have since been found. The U.S. has been targeting everything from IRGC forces to air defense facilities and weapon storage sites.
8: Meantime, President Trump says the latest round of strikes were in honor of the dead service members.
10: They've got very little left. They've got some missiles. They've got some drones. They've got some manufacturing ability, not much. We control the strait. They don't control anything. So we'll see what happens, but we hit them very hard again tonight.
8: Meantime, Bahrain sounding its missile alert systems this morning. Kuwait saying its air defenses are working to intercept incoming Iranian fire as well. There's a new FIFA World Cup champion.
11: And with the last chance of the game, he'll lift his ball for it. Simon thought about coming, stays at home. It's knocked down and only finds Ferran Torres. His final touch of the game. He had the decisive touch as well. Spain, for the second time in their history, have won the World Cup.
8: That call on Fox Sports. Spain defeating the champions, Argentina, 1-0 in extra time at the stadium in New Jersey. NORAD says more than 10 aircraft entered a restricted airspace over Bedminster and East Rutherford in New Jersey Sunday. The restrictions in place as the president made his way from his property in Bedminster to the site of the World Cup. Of those 10, NORAD said it had to dispatch F-16 fighter aircraft to intercept three of them. 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
14: Temperatures being 30 degrees above average.
0: 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Just click listen, then swipe right and hear the latest news updates on your time. 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
8: House Republicans are moving forward with a budget reconciliation package that includes funding for the ongoing war in Iran, national defense, and voter regulations. Texas Republican Congressman Jody Arrington says it's time for Congress to act.
15: We have to get started now because the window's closing. We have about 100 days left before November, and these are the two policy imperatives that we must advance.
8: The budget reconciliation bill contains portions of the election integrity legislation known as the Save America Act, including grants encouraging states to adopt voter identification requirements. A vote to end military aid to Israel, exposing a rift in the Democratic Party. Fox's Chad Pergram with more.
16: Democratic Pennsylvania Senator John Fetterman threatening to desert his party if the party deserts Israel. The left says the party simply represents where its voters stand. Even Democrats who favor the aid pin the change on Israel. Missouri Democrat Wesley Bell opposed cutting off money to Israel. He faces Israel skeptic Cori Bush in next month's primary. Pro-Israel Republicans worry about the Democrats' anti-Israel tie. Fetterman says Democrats need him, especially if Democrats flip four seats to claim the majority. If Fetterman bolts, he could swing Senate control to the GOP. On Capitol Hill, Chad Pergram, Fox News.
8: At least three mass shootings across the U.S. this weekend. Two people killed, three more hurt during an Oklahoma City party. Police say they're still talking to witnesses, hoping to find a suspect. Nine people injured outside a nightclub in Minneapolis. So far, no arrests in that case. And 10 people hurt in downtown Tucson, Arizona, including a suspect who was shot by police as he tried to take off. And Vice President J.D. Vance and Second Lady Usha Vance welcoming their fourth child of the world Sunday morning, baby boy Alec Neal. He was born at Walter Reed Medical Center in Maryland. I'm Ted Lindner. This is Fox News.
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18: With a high of 79 degrees, tomorrow night we'll have variable cloud cover and a low of 56 degrees. Looking ahead to Tuesday, it'll be breezy at times with plenty of clouds and a high of 76 degrees. By Wednesday, conditions will be cloudy and humid with some showers and a chance of a thunderstorm, reaching a high of 75 degrees. For Blueberry Broadcasting, I'm AccuWeather meteorologist Jason Catarina.
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3: 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Next thing I know, it was 3 weeks later. I was paralyzed. PVA has brought me back to life.
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4: News. I'm Sue Guzman. U.S. CENTCOM says the remains of a third U.S. service member were found after an attack by Iran killed two other U.S. troops. CENTCOM also confirming a separate U.S. service member was killed in Iraq.
5: The U.S. responded to the U.S. loss of life with an intensified round of strikes into Iran.
4: And Fox's Mike Tobin. On Sunday afternoon, the 2026 FIFA World Cup champ was crowned. Spain defeated Argentina 1-0 in extra time for the crown. President Trump handed out medals to the players following their victory at MetLife Stadium in New Jersey.
6: It was four times greater than any FIFA ever held, and it's probably about five times, actually, they're telling me today. So we're very proud of our country. We're very proud of the job that was done by everybody.
4: It was Spain's first World Cup victory since 2010. 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
9: The bombing of Iran expands. I'm Sue Guzman, Fox News. CENTCOM announcing the deaths of 4 U.S. service troops over the weekend in Iran as the U.S. continue to trade fire in a dispute over the Strait of Hormuz. Details from Fox's Marianne Rafferty.
10: Fears of a wider war continue to grow. It comes as another U.S. service member was killed in the line of duty this weekend during a controlled detonation of a downed Iranian drone in northern Iraq. A separate Iranian attack on Friday killed 2 other U.S. troops in Jordan. A third went missing, but unidentified remains have since been found. The U.S. has been targeting everything from IRGC forces to air defense facilities and weapon storage sites.
9: President Trump says this latest round of strikes were in honor of the dead U.S. service members.
11: They've got very little left. They've got some missiles. They've got some drones. They've got some manufacturing ability. Not much. We control the strait. They don't control anything. So we'll see what happens, but we hit them very hard again tonight.
9: It was the 9th straight night of U.S. attacks against Iran. Bahrain and Kuwait say they've responded to incoming Iranian fire. Meanwhile, Republican Congressman Mike Haridopoulos of Florida tells the Fox Report the Iranian government has passed the time for negotiation.
12: They only understand force. And so this is why I support the president completely annihilating this regime. Let's put them in the ash heap of history, much like we did the Soviet Union, so that a new group of people can come in and finally give these people the rights they deserve.
9: There's a new FIFA World Cup champion thanks to Ferran Torres' goal in extra time.
13: Poro chance to cross, hooks it in, Will.

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8: Conflict with Iran continues. I'm Ted Lindner, Fox News. CENTCOM announcing the deaths of four troops this weekend as the U.S. and Iran continue to trade fire in a dispute over the Strait of Hormuz. Fox's Marion Rafferty with the details this morning.
9: Fears of a wider war continue to grow. It comes as another U.S. service member was killed in the line of duty this weekend during a controlled detonation of a downed Iranian drone in northern Iraq. A separate Iranian attack on Friday killed two other U.S. troops in Jordan. A third went missing, but unidentified remains have since been found. The U.S. has been targeting everything from IRGC forces to air defense facilities and weapon storage sites.
8: President Trump says this latest round of strikes were in honor of the dead service members.
10: They've got very little left. They've got some missiles. They've got some drones. They've got some manufacturing ability. Not much. We control the strait. They don't control anything. So we'll see what happens, but we hit them very hard again tonight.
8: Also this morning, Bahrain signing its missile alert systems as Kuwait said that their air defenses were working to intercept incoming Iranian fire as well. There's a new FIFA World Cup champion.
11: And with the last chance of the game, he'll lift his ball forward. Simon thought about coming, stays at home. It's knocked down and only finds Ferran Torres. His final touch of the game. He had the decisive touch as well.
8: That call on Fox Sports as Spain beats defending champion Argentina 1-0 in extra time at the stadium in New Jersey, Spain's first championship since 2010. And Vice President J.D. Vance and Second Lady Usha Vance welcoming their fourth child of the world Sunday morning, baby boy Alec Neal, born at Walter Reed Medical Center in Maryland. The proud parents announced they were expecting back in January. The couple has three other children aged 9, 6, and 4. 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
8: A vote to end military aid to Israel, exposing a rift in the Democratic Party. Fox's Chad Pergram with more.
14: Democratic Pennsylvania Senator John Fetterman threatening to desert his party if the party deserts Israel. The left says the party simply represents where its voters stand. Even Democrats who favor the aid pin the change on Israel. Missouri Democrat Wesley Bell opposed cutting off money to Israel. He faces Israel skeptic Cori Bush in next month's primary. Pro-Israel Republicans worry about the Democrats' anti-Israel tie. Fetterman says Democrats need him, especially if Democrats flip four seats to claim the majority. If Fetterman bolts, he could swing Senate control to the GOP. On Capitol Hill, Chad Pergram, Fox News.
8: House Republicans are moving forward with a budget reconciliation package that includes funding for the ongoing war in Iran, national defense, and parts of the Save America Act voter integrity legislation. Texas Republican Congressman Jody Arrington saying it's time for Congress to act.
15: We have to get started now because the window's closing. We have about 100 days left before November, and these are the two policy imperatives that we must advance.
8: At least three mass shootings across the U.S. this weekend. Two people killed, three more hurt during an Oklahoma City party. Nine people are injured outside a nightclub in Minneapolis as well over the weekend. No arrests in that case. And 10 people hurt in downtown Tucson, Arizona, including a suspect who was shot by police as he tried to take off. And the brother of former Director of National Intelligence, Tulsi Gabbard, facing charges for allegedly trying to lure children to his hotel room in Hawaii. Police say 55-year-old Batardi Gabbard allegedly approached the children, including a 9-year-old boy, at the pool area of a hotel in Waikiki and offered them gum and money to get them to join him. He's charged with second-degree custodial interference. I'm Ted Lindner. This is Fox News.
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19: Tonight there will be variable clouds with a low of 56. Tomorrow anticipate breezy conditions at times with a mix of clouds and a high of 76. Wednesday will be cloudy and humid with a chance of showers and a thunderstorm, reaching a high of 75. Thursday will be pleasant and less humid with a mix of clouds and sun and a high of 77. For Blueberry Broadcasting, I'm AccuWeather meteorologist Jason Caterina.
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16: Now, we call this the agenda. 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We think you might want to follow along, too.
2: Number 5.
21: What is the idea from Graham Plattner that you heard that you will use to move forward with your campaign and try to win votes?
22: First question out of Rob Caldwell of News Center Maine during the televised debate among 8 of the last check 13. The deadline is Monday. 8 of the 13 Democrats running for the party's nomination to challenge incumbent Republican Susan Collins for Senate. Interesting. Caldwell didn't ask them for their thoughts on Plattner's departure or a denouncing of his actions. He just said, what do you like about Plattner's platform? You're ready to ride into the general election.
2: Number 4.
23: I'm very encouraged by that. Tens of thousands of Mainers have contributed to me. I'm so grateful for that.
22: That's Senator Susan Collins talking with us yesterday. It was almost an afterthought to our conversation about current events. But she confirmed that her reelection campaign has more than $11 million on hand. Why does that matter? Because whichever of the 8 of the 13 that are eventually going to emerge from the clubhouse meeting at the Cross Insurance Center later this month has got to start raising money, a lot of money, to wage the campaign to unseat Susan Collins. And she has more cash on hand now than she did in the last campaign. We'll talk more about that with Christina Parker of the Maine GOP this morning on Maine's Morning News.
2: Number 3.
10: I'm asking the Office of the Director of National Intelligence, the Department of Justice, the FBI, and the CIA to investigate how and why such crucial information was hidden, to fire those involved in the cover-up, and to file criminal charges, if appropriate, against these people.
22: That's President Trump speaking last night, a nationwide address. He's promising the evidence of mass voter fraud, and he accuses China and members of our state and federal governments of running a scheme to shift votes toward President Biden in the 2020 election. He says the evidence will now come out.
2: Number 2.
24: My daughter asked for Papa, and I don't have the strength to tell her that Papa isn't coming, that she can't hug him anymore or tell him, Papi, I love you. Every night, she asked for him. She always slept next to him, and now she can't.
22: That's an interpreter for Carolina Rojas. Now, Paul, I think I heard in your news a moment ago, you identified Rojas as the wife of Johann Sebastian Guerrero?
25: Yeah.
22: Okay. I've heard other news accounts say significant other.
25: Yeah.
22: So I'm playing both here. I'm saying it's either wife or significant other of Johann Sebastian Guerrero, who lost his life, I'm going to put it that way, in Biddeford on Monday morning in the encounter with the ICE agents and a truly emotional news conference yesterday, carried live by, I think, most news outlets in the state of Maine.
2: Number 1.
26: I asked him what was going on. He told me that I don't need to be answering questions for anybody, that all I needed to know was that it was a justified shooting and that he did do it. And he claimed that this man had tried to run him over. And I said, I don't see that in anything, and I've watched it from all angles. All I've seen is how the car was going in circle after the fact. And then he's like, well, I need you to lie about my character, because this is how, like, this is what it comes down to, is my character.
22: That's Ashley Bruyette. She's in Harrison, Michigan. She's in that interview talking exclusively with the Associated Press, and she's naming her ex-husband, and you mentioned this a moment ago, Paul, in the news. She's naming her ex-husband as the man working for Immigration and Customs Enforcement who, according to DHS, shot and killed Johann Sebastian Guerrero in Biddeford on Monday. Before I dig into a couple of points here, I want to play the sound cut one more time for you and listen to something she says, and then she contradicts herself.
2: Number 1.
26: I asked him what was going on. He told me that I don't need to be answering questions for anybody, that all I needed to know was that it was a justified shooting and that he did do it. And he claimed that this man had tried to run him over. And I said, I don't see that in anything, and I've watched it from all angles. All I've seen is how the car was going in circle after the fact.
22: I've seen it from all angles.
25: Huh.
22: But then she says, all I seen was the car going in circles after.
0: Huh.
22: Well, which is it? Ashley.
26: And I said, I don't see that in anything, and I've watched it from all angles.
22: She has access to video, apparently, that the rest of us don't have.
26: And I said, I don't see that in anything, and I've watched it from all angles. All I seen is how the car was going in circle after the fact.
22: All I seen was what I saw of the vehicle going in circles after the fact. But a lot of people are listening to what Ashley Bruyette has to say today. And this brings us to transparency. If we had a dollar for every time we've had to talk about transparency this week, last week, week before, we could all buy the first round come quitting time tonight. Don't count on it. Because we have all been told that the public has a right to know. We've been told that when someone dies, we deserve answers. And I do not disagree. The Associated Press and then the Portland Press Herald, they went with the identity of the ICE officer involved in the Biddeford shooting after talking with Ashley. Then they interviewed some former coworkers. They reviewed military records, employment records, court documents. They tracked down his background, his work, his history, allegations made against him. Now, I know you want to know, because as humans, we want to know. So I will let you know. His name is David Michael Bruyette, 37. And you just heard Ashley Bruyette talking with the Associated Press. She later talked with the Portland Press Herald. She claims that her ex called, admitting to the shooting and defending his actions. The Press Herald then shared the name David Bruyette, his identity, and then reviewed screenshots of phone calls that Ashley said that she's received from her ex via his current wife's Facebook account on Wednesday. Here's the quote here. He was asking me to lie for him and cover for his character. I told him that I was not going to lie for him. And she says that he then tried to say it was a justified shooting because the guy tried to hit him with his car. And then she makes the claim that we just shared with you that she's seen it from all angles. But then she says, all I seen was the car going in circles after. Which is it, Ashley? I'm not criticizing what the Associated Press did. I'm not criticizing what the Portland Press Herald has done, because that is, like it or not, that's journalism. That's what journalists do. But it does leave me wondering something. Do we only become the champions of transparency when the story fits our politics? Can I take you back to August 15th of last year? A 47-year-old woman killed in Lewiston in a hit and run. Well, hang on a sec. I'm not sure if it was a hit and run. It may have just been a motor vehicle collision with a pedestrian. But I recall this. August 15th, Elizabeth Camacho, 47, walking in Lewiston. Same day, Lewiston police released the name of the driver who struck and killed Elizabeth Camacho as Lionel Francisco. It took 4 days later for us to learn from Lewiston police that Francisco and his passenger had been detained by Immigration and Customs Enforcement for immigration violations. And then 6 days later, DHS publicly identified Francisco as an Angolan national who was unlawfully present in the United States. I recall that. What I don't recall is the same level of public demand for every possible detail that we've seen over the past 4 days. I don't recall seeing politicians racing to microphones demanding immediate answers. And I certainly don't recall mobs of Mainers marching and demanding to know everything immediately like we did this week. Why? Was the life of Elizabeth Camacho worth less than the life of Johann Sebastian Guerrero? Of course not. But why? Let me make this simple for all of us moving forward. I propose we pick a principle and we stick with it. If an ICE officer shoots someone, let us call for transparency. Let's do it peacefully. If a police officer shoots someone, let's call for transparency, but let's do it peacefully. Let's not slash anyone's tires. Let's not hit anybody with a skateboard. if someone who is here unlawfully kills someone with a motor vehicle. By the way, that was only one of at least two, maybe three cases last year of someone who was in our nation and in our state unlawfully responsible for striking, either killing or injuring someone here, a U.S. citizen. If someone is here unlawfully and kills someone with a vehicle, let's call for transparency. If a lifelong Mainer kills someone while driving drunk, yes, let's call for transparency. The standard shouldn't change because politicians, protesters, or the press, yeah, I said it, have already decided who they're rooting for. That moment of silence was created so you could take a moment and think, have I seen protesters and politicians and even the press rooting for one side or the other following what happened in Bedford? We have become remarkably good, and I'd say great, at deciding whether transparency is important after we learn who benefits from it politically. If my political opponents are involved, I demand names. I want timelines. I want employment histories. I want every available document, and I want to hear from the ex in Harrison, Michigan. If my political allies might be embarrassed by the facts, suddenly I become very patient. I let those Reddit posts lie. Suddenly, I'm willing to wait for all the facts. Suddenly, privacy matters. Waiting for privacy, that's not a principle. I do not have an associate's in public relations, but I can tell you this. That is not a principle. It is, however, a strategy, and it can be a political one. Transparency isn't supposed to be a weapon that we pull out of our toolbox when it helps our argument, but for some reason, that's what's happening in Maine. Transparency is supposed to be a principle that inconveniences every one of us equally. So my thoughts this morning aren't about immigration. It's not about ICE. It's not about the guy. It's not even about the ex. Although I wonder if Ashley is a prophet and she has seen videos that we haven't seen. What's bouncing around in my head is this. When did we decide that transparency was negotiable? Because if the public has a right to know, and I'm saying that, yes, the public has a right to know, perhaps when all of the facts and all of the decisions, the investigations are done, if the public has a right to know, then the public has a right to know. Not sometimes, not when it's politically convenient, not only when social media is angry enough, not only when protesters are mad enough that they'll take a day off from work, if they're working at all, to go and storm Scarborough or Biddeford. By the way, did you see the call for the second march in Scarborough yesterday and how poorly it was attended? And when they were finally asked for comments, were they talking about ICE? No, they were bitching about the main wire. The public has a right to know, then the public has a right to know. Not sometimes, not when it's politically convenient, not when you or social media is angry enough. It's always. Either every victim matters. Either Ms. Camacho matters just as much as Mr. Guerrero, or they don't. And if they don't, we've got a problem, people. Either every case deserves scrutiny, or it doesn't, or we have a problem, people. Either transparency is a principle or it's a political tactic. And if we are going to demand sunlight, I say we don't carry around two different flashlights.
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22: That, and we were having separation anxiety from the Grand Platinum Top 10 feature yes. that you've been sharing with us. Christina Parker of the Maine GOP, welcome back to Maine's Morning News. How are you this morning?
5: Well, recovering. I think I lost a couple brain cells, so it might take a couple days for them to come back.
22: Who wants to go first? I'll have you go first. Let's share observations from last. Paul, did you get a chance to lay eyes on any of it? And God bless you if you did.
6: Yeah.
22: You can admit it if you did.
6: I did.
22: Okay.
6: I
22: so
6: did.
22: All three of us need therapy this morning.
6: Yes.
22: Let's talk it out. It's like an intervention.
6: Okay.
22: So all three of us had a chance. Let's share some observations from last night's debate among eight of the last count, 13 people who want
6: well,
22: to be
6: 12 now.
22: 12. Oh, that's right. Because we got to kick out Paige.
5: Yep. Mm-hmm.
22: All right. So 12 that want to be stepping up to meet Susan Collins on the ticket on November. Christina, you're our guest. Please share with us your first observation from last night's Dem debate on News Center Maine.
5: Well, speaking of Susan Collins, there was several instances as I was watching the debate where a couple different candidates basically were praising and thanking Senator Collins for funding that she has brought back to Maine. And they got the numbers wrong, but we'll take it, right? You know, it's closer to $1.5 billion as opposed to $300 million, like I think Trey Jackson said, or Jordan Wood, whoever it was.
22: Jordan Wood.
5: But they couldn't avoid talking about it. She's done such a great thing for Maine, and they're her opponents, but they can't avoid the fact that she's done such a great job as senator.
22: I heard that bite from Jordan Wood saying $300 million. I'm like, well, $300 million, what, every month? And if his math is wrong like that, I hate to see what's going to happen if he actually gets the U.S. Senate. Let me share this observation. And it's not only, it's more about the television audience. The answers were geared, the candidates were gearing their answers specifically to the Democrat Party because that's who they're trying to woo right now. But I noticed News Center Maine's questions were also geared to Democrat matters. I fully expected it. Abortion.
5: I mean, yeah.
22: For instance.
5: But in the order, it was Graham Platner,
22: yep.
5: ICE, reproductive rights. Those are the first two questions.
22: And somewhere in there, daylight saving time.
5: yep.
22: but set that one aside. That's the anomaly. But I noticed this was geared for labor delegates, county committee delegates, the Platner peeps. Not only were the respondents preaching to the choir, I think Phil and Rob were crafting and tossing, lobbing questions that were to the choir. That's just mine. Paul, do you have an observation from last night's News Center Maine debate?
6: Mean, I just didn't hear true answers to any issues that really are involved with the state. Like, I just didn't hear them answering those questions. I mean, I heard a lot of deflection. Trump bad.
5: Well,
6: Orange
5: Senator
6: man bad.
5: Has a lot of ideas.
22: Yeah. And they don't want to share them right now. Maybe they don't want to give it away to the other people in the room at the time. Granted, there was only, it was 4-4, which was strange, but that's the way they set it up on the stage at Aura in Portland, and maybe it was more manageable that way. But I don't recall, there has been such a discussion about affordability this, affordability that, every past debate. I didn't hear, Christine, let me ask you, did you hear as much of that in this get-together?
5: I don't think I did, and then if they did discuss affordability, they were blaming Trump as opposed to policies that half the people on that stage created while in Augusta, whether it's in the legislature or Secretary of State or, you know, just participating in being a Democrat generally, where they are high tax, high spent. So it's not Trump's fault. I'd say a lot of our problems are their fault.
22: With observations from last night's News Center Maine Dem debate for the U.S. Senate nomination, our guest is Christina Parker of the Maine Republican Party.

0: And by, I want to talk like every Mainer right now. I want to talk like every Mainer right now. Round two, who was that woman on the end? Exactly.
1: I couldn't tell you.
0: Exactly.
1: I mean, did you know that they are a songwriter? Did you know that? Do you know they write books?
0: I think Meanwire TV last night took some time to peruse that person's website.
2: Yes.
0: I haven't looked for them on Spotify just yet. I want to ask a question. This is an observation that I had, because when I watch a debate like this, I ask myself, okay, who actually appears senatorial? Senatorial. Now, Fetterman right now has blown that image out of the water for me, but
2: true.
0: I'm not even looking at round two. Sorry. I'm spending
1: who
0: more.
1: Who are those guys? I'm with you.
0: So I'm looking at the first lineup at the Cumberland County Jail on any given Friday night, and I'm looking at the four, and I'm saying, who actually appears senatorial? And I got to say, and this is, I'm not necessarily saying that I would ever vote for the guy. I wonder about Troy Jackson's lack of polish that might be working for him or might have worked for him last night. I'd love to hear what the two of you have to say about that. Christina, you're our guest. Can I start with you?
1: I mean, yes, he definitely has a down-to-earth kind of way of speaking, I guess, that might resonate with voters. But at the same time, in a state where we're all struggling to afford, like, our electricity, and, you know, we are seeing rural hospitals close down, I'm wondering what the choice is going to look like between Mainers when they are either wanting Troy Jackson, who might sound a little bit more like them, or Susan Collins, who is a county girl, but also finds a way to be articulate at the same time, obviously. And she doesn't, you know, wear dumb language as a badge of honor, as opposed to Troy Jackson, where I think I'm wondering if he uses that just to seem more appeasing to what he thinks rural Mainers would want to hear.
0: Dumb language as a badge of honor.
2: Whoa.
0: Brilliantly said.
2: Yeah.
0: But not that Jackson's saying anything necessarily brilliantly, but Troy, your name's not Troy, you're Paul. Paul, I want to ask you, because the Troy Jackson I saw last night was not the same Troy Jackson I saw wishing he wasn't at the podium beside Bobby Charles in Auburn a couple months back.
2: That's a hot take, because I was saying last night, because I also roped poor Sarah into watching that debate as well, and I was like, if you watch the gubernatorial debate, you've seen the Senate debate that they just had.
0: Yeah.
2: And then Troy Jackson did kind of seem to have a little bit more of a pivot to his wording and his questions. Everyone else is kind of just, all right, instead of Senate, we're governor, we're gonna write Senate
0: across the line, right?
2: Yep.
0: I wonder if Jackson is actually getting some guidance now. We saw the transformation of Janet Mills as an orator when she started running, failed, but started running. I wonder if we're starting to see the signs of that in Jackson right now. We'll keep an eye on that if he wins the nomination. Christina, what is your next observation?
1: Oh, I lost my email. Where'd it go? Okay. This is a recurring point over the last, like, week. And it also, I think, is evident last night. But the Maine Democratic Party are trying to distract Mainers right now with all of this hubbub about their new nominating convention. And I would like to remind people that the thing they're distracting you from is that they had a Nazi-tattooed communist, alleged rapist and domestic abuser, as their candidate for months. He was a legitimate candidate for a very long time, and I don't think that their convention is democratic, and I also think it disenfranchises independents and Democrats who voted in the primary. And, you know, first of all, if I was an independent voter who decided to go Democrat versus Republican, I'd be pretty mad, because now, you know, I was told I get to nominate my candidate, and, you know, that's not what's happening. But they're trying to distract. They're saying it's democratic. They're saying it's transparent. They're saying they're doing it with integrity. And it sounds like gaslighting at this point, because anyone with eyeballs can see that it's anything but that.
0: Jim Thorne, occasional guest host of our program and the Maine Outdoors and state lawmaker, sends a note to us. Didn't Jackson get the endorsement from Bernie Sanders? I think the answer to that is yes. And so you can understand, okay, if you're my man, then you're going to have to do this. You look at the campaign material of Troy Jackson compared to the way that Troy Jackson just dressed last night. Okay. Let me

0: pivot to another observation about, other than the fact that Shenna was standing on two risers and Shaw was standing on one, so they all seemed about the same height. I can understand that. Remember taking the multiple choice SATs, and you had three choices. You weren't sure about one, but you looked at question. You looked at answers two and three, and they were so similar, so you knew that they weren't right. Last night, I looked at Shenna Bellows and Nirav Shah, and I saw the answers coming out of them, and I think they're the same person trying to make the connection that they become the same. And I wonder, Christina, I wonder if they canceled themselves out.
1: I do have to say, I was noticing that they were all answering the questions not exactly the same way, but regardless of the question, they ended up hitting the same points, just saying it differently. Mm-hmm. They're all saying the same stuff with different personalities. And, you know, Nirav Shah and Shenna Bellows, I can definitely see similarities between the two of them. But I don't know if their, you know, ideas are necessarily exciting to the audience or to main voters. Like, I don't think it is. Inspire isn't exactly the word I would use to mm-hmm. describe the two of them on stage.
0: I made a mention of this a little while ago, just a quick follow-up. Susan Collins has been in office for a long time. She has crisscrossed this state. She goes to the fire stations. She goes to the senior citizens' homes. She goes to the hospitals. And when she goes, she makes a connection. Nirav Shah has had our attention. He had our attention during COVID. And he is still trying to get our attention. You can argue that Shenna Bellows has been crisscrossing the state doing the same, but she's got a head start on Nirav Shah, who is crisscrossing the state. I would argue that Nirav Shah wants and desires something, and Shenna has a bit of, but she needs a whole lot more of what Susan Collins has, and that is connection. And I saw both of them, Bellows and Shah, last night, vying not for attention, but in their words and their answers, trying to establish a connection with their target audience. Shout me down if I'm wrong, Christina.
1: Is that why she didn't blink when she was staring at the camera?
2: You noticed that too! I thought...
0: Have you noticed when you create an AI image, you know it's AI because they don't blink?
2: Yeah.
0: Her eyes were wide open. Now, to her credit, she is right now scrolling in her mind, this point, that point, this point, that point. Much better than the round two guy, gal on the end, whose eyes at one listener sent to us, they were able to pop out of the head at any time because she was looking looking everywhere. Shenna didn't blink. That's a great observation.
1: but in all seriousness, I do agree that I think that they were trying to poke at that connection bit a little bit. Like, Nirav Shah, you know, several of his answers, he kind of started with the personal story and then he went to the policy, as opposed to other candidates who might, you know, start with the policy because they want to hit on those points. But he definitely, I observed that he made a point for that. And now that you say it, I do believe Shenna Bellows is trying to do a little better at that, because I wouldn't say that she is particularly good at it right now.
0: Well, can we jump to the let me say it one more time, to the elephant in the room. Jackson, Shaw, Bellows, Costello, maybe. Who's the beer guy? Klebold? Whatever. I don't know. Yeah. Well, this isn't going to be an RCV. This is going to be a delegate process. So it's not, you're not trying to be number two anymore. You're not playing footsie RCV. These people need more than a connection right now. They need money. Because as Senator Collins disclosed yesterday, and she followed it up on our program, what she got, 11 million, north of $11 million on hand. She has more cash on hand for her campaign than she had during her last campaign. Plattner doesn't have much of a war chest left to give to anybody because he spent it all. Christina, whoever the Dems pick during their clubhouse meeting at the Cross Insurance Center later this month, that person's got to get a whole lot of money, and they got to get it fast.
1: Well, that's another thing that I've noticed, is they don't have time within the last 5 days and going into the rest of the week to get really crazy and aggressive with each other like primaries normally go. So this is so bizarre. And they're only going to have 4 months between now and November. So this is, on that line, the most like weird campaign process that I've seen. But money is a true factor. Senator Collins is beloved, and she is a good senator, and people want to send her back. So she has that support. But I'm wondering if people are looking at Shenna Bellows, Nirav Shah, and Jordan Wood and saying, is that something I want to invest in?
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4: VOM Weather from the Hammond Lumber Company Weather Desk.
13: Today, expect partly sunny skies with pleasant conditions and a high of 79. Tonight, there will be variable clouds with a low of 56. Tomorrow, anticipate breezy conditions at times with a mix of clouds and a high of 76. Wednesday will be cloudy and humid with a chance of showers and a thunderstorm, reaching a high of 75. Thursday will be pleasant and less humid with a mix of clouds and sun and a high of 77. For Blueberry Broadcasting, I'm AccuWeather meteorologist Jason Catarina.
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0: 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They're right to us. I drive deliveries for a living. I was going to listen to the Dem debate. Thank you for saving what few brain cells I have left. To quote our governor during the State of the State, you're welcome. Oh, man. I feel like I need to, gargle with scope after saying that. Thank you to Christina Parker, the Maine GOP, and thank you, Paul Wolf, for your observations from the debate last night. There were 3 things I wanted in this debate, and I got none of them. One, I wanted to hear questions about affordability again, because things have gotten a little bit better outside of energy prices. I also wanted to hear a question about fraud.
2: That would have been nice.
0: But I think, again, News Center Maine, Phil and Rob, or Rob and Phil, weren't crafting questions for the Republican audience because the Republicans weren't likely to be watching other than us poor suckers.

0: What else you got, Phil?
1: I've never loved you more than I love you at this moment, Paul. But I think Rob Caldwell and Phil missed an opportunity, and I think a couple of the candidates missed an opportunity. There was something missing last night during that debate, and the silence is more deafening than anything the eight were babbling about. They talked about Collins. They talked about Trump. They talked about Plattner's message. They talked about Plattner's plans. But at no time did Rob Caldwell give them an opportunity to say what I have to think some Democrats were waiting to hear. Do you denounce on this stage Graham Plattner for his actions? They didn't ask the question, and no one volunteered the answer. No lecture, no denunciation, no candidate taking the opportunity to not pound the table or at least say Graham Plattner betrayed this party. He embarrassed Maine Democrats. He deceived voters, and he should have never been our nominee. No one asked. No one said it. I don't think it was an accident. Because every person on that stage, round one, round two, even though there were some in round two who probably weren't really caught up on what was going on, at least that's the way they physically presented, you know the person I'm talking about. Every person on that stage understood the political reality. They do not just need Graham Plattner's place on the ballot. They need Graham Plattner's voters. And that creates a very delicate political assignment. One that Hannah Pingree, running for governor, already picked up. Well, I was gone and you and I were swapping text messages, using up all of our data. I wondered, what DEFCON would Hannah Pingree pivot to?
0: Yeah.
1: But she didn't denounce. Why? She needs the support that he rizzed up if she's going to win against Bobby Charles. And the same was in play for the eight on stage at Aura in front of the New Center Maine audience last night. So here's the pickle they're in, a political pickle. How do you replace a guy without rejecting those that put him up there? How do you transmit the message that Plattner was the wrong candidate without telling tens of thousands of Democrat voters you made the wrong choice? There it is right there. How do you get them to vote for you and still tell them you were wrong? And then how do you move beyond all the scandals in that oyster farmer's wake without insulting the people who fell for it, who believed him? And the answer that, at least the answer that I heard last night, it was subtle, but it was very, very clear. If only because it was repeated 4, 5, 6 times by 6, maybe 7 of the 8 people up on that stage. You separate Plattner, the person, from Plattner. I'm not even going to call it the Plattner plan. I'm going to call it the Plattner phenomenon. You do not defend everything the guy did, but you defend or at least show some respect to the reasons that people voted for him. How many times did we hear last night that people change? Man, if we did a control F search on a transcript, oh, I bet you'd hear the word change. You can say, and man, I could have placed a bet at what point in time this would fall out of Jackson's mouth. Something about working people. And then Washington bashing, right? And you say that people wanted someone who sounded less rehearsed, less managed, and less like a conventional politician. We sound like those two. That sentence right there that I just spit out of my mouth sounds like those two Barbie girl sounding vetters that came and talked with Plattner. We were privileged to bring you that audio, and then a month and a half later, all of a sudden, it's all over everywhere. Well, you didn't necessarily hear it here first, but we're glad we had a chance to bring it to your attention. You wanted someone who sounded less rehearsed, managed, and less like a politician. But isn't that what Plantner was? I mean, he looked it. He tried to act like it. But once Bernie Bros got his hands on him, Bernie and his bros, I should say, got his hands on him, that's when we started to see Plantner's act more like a politician. And now look at Troy Jackson. The guy I see in the campaign ads has a
2: hat. I brought the hat here this morning for it, okay? This is my Troy Jackson disguise. I wish you could see it, folks. I'm putting on my hat. Okay.
0: Did you take that from him?
2: My headphones over it. Now notice when I wear my hat though, it's not down like this over my eyes.
0: Yeah.
2: Okay. It's gotta be Roostie County.
0: Yeah.
2: It's gotta be way up here. You know what I'm talking about. Some of you can visualize exactly what I'm talking about.
1: That's the Troy Jackson you're now looking at. Because he's the Bernie pick. I know Shenna would like to be that person. I would be interested in the suggested transformation of, I say this because, and I know I tick some people off when I say this, I consider Shenna a friend. Mm-hmm. I do not agree with her politically on everything now. I don't know. But I consider her a friend. Haven't texted her a lot lately because she's kind of busy.
0: Mm-hmm.
1: But I would be interested in seeing the Bernie-backed physical transformation of Shenna Bellows.
0: Boy.
1: I don't know if Bernie would do any change to Shaw. You know, hey, you know what? If Shenna wins, maybe we'll see it.
0: Mm-hmm.
1: A thought just came to mind, and I'm going to say it out loud. Shenna wins. A Bernie transformation. Shenna Bellows becomes a very, very dangerous person. Maybe I'm wrong, and I've only been wrong how many times so far since we started the show?
0: Zero.
1: Oh, stop it. It's been like 1-0-0-0-0. Instead, what we saw on the stage last night. You tell the voters, you know what? You may have not made the right decision, but you got the right diagnosis. You pinned the diagnosis. You chose the wrong doctor, but I'm the guy to step in and continue surgery. Graham Plantner's campaign collapsed, and we now know why. In fact, some of us actually warned you it was going to happen. Us, our friend Matt at GAN, our friends at the Main Wire. His judgment, his controversies, his relationships, his Reddit, more than the tattoo. I will never hear Wrecking Ball by Miley Cyrus the same way ever, ever again. And even his decision, the way that he left the race. By the way, did you notice how Paige Loud ended her letter?
0: Same way.
1: Well, she didn't say up the hearts.
0: Well, yeah, yeah.
1: But she said the first two things, F ICE and Free Palestine.
0: Yep.
1: Honestly, you would have been a really stupid politician to stand on that stage last night and tell the voters that voted for Graham Plantner, yeah, you were duped, you were responsibility, and you're the reason it failed. You can't do that. And I don't even think the voters were the reason it failed. Plantner was the reason it failed. The fault is his and his alone. Your concerns were legitimate. Your frustration is legitimate. That's what you need to say. Your desire for change is legitimate. And now Democrats come to a second question that I think is going to be uncomfortable tomorrow and Sunday when everyone gets together in their little communities and has a little get-together and a vote. Maybe someone will bring some no-bake cookies. Why did Graham Plantner win in the first place? Why did voters choose him over the other candidates with longer resumes? Why did they choose him over people with a statewide organization, Janet Mills, over familiar office holders? And why did they take the obvious risks? Because that didn't happen by accident. And it almost worked. And now, Jackson, Shaw, or Bellows must decide, are there risks that Plantner took that I can take as I enter a general election? No, none of them denounced Plantner last night. And I wonder if any of them had, if they might have gained the support of those Democrats who feel betrayed by the man, and yet they could still say, I'm for the plan. That's the opportunity I think they missed. Caldwell and Phil did not give it to him. Maybe someone will come out after the primary and say it. Mm. And see if they can get that unenrolled support
0: yep.
1: that exists in Maine.
0: I was curious to see if Kalshi would flinch. But, you know, it's just a debate. But I still love how Kalshi is predicting that the Democrats are going to run away with this election with a nominee TBD, 65%.
1: And financially, and financially so far behind,
0: mm-hmm.
1: you know what that tells me? The people betting on Kalshi don't know Maine.
0: Exactly.
1: And they don't know Collins.
0: Mm-hmm.
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1: Informer Influence, these are the headlines we're seeing around the state. We sometimes ask if Informer Influence, maybe the writers are trying to influence you. I see examples in today's selections, Paul Wolf. These headline writers are not just trying to inform or influence people, they're trying to influence an entire election.
0: Mm-hmm.
1: Can you read for people what Reuters has for a headline? This is Reuters. This is not the Portland Press Herald. This is not the Bangor Daily News. There's the Associated Press. There's national outlets. Reuters is one of them. What's Reuters got for a headline this morning?
0: Maine ICE shooting puts Republican Senator Susan Collins in political bind.
1: Okay, now at the same time, give us the Press Herald news headline that's out this morning.
0: How the Biddeford ICE killing upended the Maine Senate race.
1: Who gets to decide the issues?
0: Yeah.
1: Who decides? Now, recently,
0: well, Portland Press Herald, apparently.
1: Okay, recently, we saw, perhaps at the behest of the Democrat Party, a resurgence of, she voted for Kavanaugh.
0: Mm-hmm.
1: Recall that?
0: Mm-hmm.
1: And then later, we saw more of the ads coming out.
0: Yep.
1: Headline writers are doing more than trying to, this is my opinion, no one else's, you're not under the bus on this, Paul. 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They're trying to influence campaigns, and this is an example of it. They are working to elevate Biddeford to be the campaign issue of the upcoming Senate race.
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20: Hitting Iran a ninth straight night. I'm Dave Anthony, Fox News. This after Iran's deadly attacks in neighboring countries housing American bases. Fox's Trey Yinks reports from Tel Aviv.
21: According to U.S. Central Command, a variety of different targets were hit, including Iranian military command centers, surveillance sites, maritime capabilities, missile and drone launch positions, and communications networks. The strikes do come after three U.S. service members were killed by an Iranian ballistic missile attack in Jordan on Friday. A fourth soldier was killed in northern Iraq during a controlled detonation of an unexploded Iranian drone. President Trump reacted to the deaths of these soldiers Sunday.
22: We feel very badly, but you know, those great people, those great patriots were out there fighting that Iran cannot have a nuclear weapon.
20: The president also again maintains the U.S. controls the Strait of Hormuz, which Iran also claims to control with recent attacks on ships. Oil prices aren't moving much today, but their recent rise back up have lifted gas back to $4 a gallon. And AAA's national average for regular, that's 13 cents more than last Monday. A changing of the guard is coming this morning in Britain, where Fox's Jeff Paul reports from London.
23: In a short time, we expect Keir Starmer to appear outside of 10 Downing Street and address the media for a final time as prime minister. Then he's off to Buckingham Palace to meet with King Charles and formally resign. And then in comes to the picture Andy Burnham, who will also meet with the king and be asked to set up a new government. Now, the former mayor of Manchester has so far made a lot of promises about restoring hope, improving quality of life, and making things more affordable.
20: Soccer's big tournament is over.
24: Spain, for the second time in their history, have won the World Cup.
20: The final call on Fox, dominated by Spain in the final, beating defending champion Argentina 1-0 in extra time, outshooting him 20-2. None of Argentina's shots were on goal. Spain set a World Cup record, only getting one goal in the tournament. 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
28: 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I'm Paul Wolf. Four Democrats have dropped out of the race for Maine's open U.S. Senate seat. Shenna Bellows, Nirav Shah, Dan Kleban, and Jordan Wood all ended their campaign Sunday, with Shah, Kleban, and Wood endorsing Troy Jackson. A state trooper stopped a wrong-way driver on Interstate 95 in Bangor Saturday night by ramming a stolen pickup truck to end a dangerous pursuit. Police say Lawrence Knowles, 60 of Norridge Walk, was arrested after a brief standoff and faces multiple charges, including eluding OUI and reckless conduct. A Mattawamkeag man is facing OUI and drug trafficking charges after police say he drove onto a sidewalk in Lincoln, striking a family of four Saturday afternoon. Police say Carl Hartley, 57, was allegedly under the influence of meth when the crash happened. A 24-year-old woman suffered serious injuries, while the other three victims were hospitalized with non-life-threatening injuries. And Lubeck officials have tabled a proposal that would have allowed the town to bill residents or their insurance companies for fire and emergency response services after hearing public opposition. Selectmen instead voted to place funding for a new junior firefighter program on the August town meeting for voter approval. Your exclusive VOM AccuWeather forecast is next.
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4: VOM weather from the Hammond Lumber Company Weather Desk.
5: Today will be pleasant with a mix of sun and clouds, reaching a high of 80. Tonight, expect variable clouds with a low of 57. Tomorrow will bring occasional breeziness along with quite a few clouds and a high temperature of 76. Moving into Wednesday, it will be cloudy and humid with a chance of showers and a thunderstorm, reaching a high of 75. For Blueberry Broadcasting, I'm AccuWeather meteorologist Jason Caterina.
28: 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I'm Paul Wolf. 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
6: The party that has been screaming, no kings, has just set the stage for not a convention, but rather a coronation. As for anti-establishment, they've decided to go with the ultimate insider.
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6: If you weren't behind the bulletproof glass over in Spacious Studios 7A keeping an eye on news and weather today, I'd ask you to pinch me, Paul Wolf, because what happened this weekend, this has got to be a dream. Or perhaps a nightmare, I'm not sure which.
28: Living the dream one nightmare at a time.
6: Yeah, that's fantastic. On our program, we begin with what's called the agenda. These are the top stories that we're following and we invite you to follow along with us.
8: Number 5.
9: Police say a 24-year-old female, 29-year-old male, as well as a 5-year-old child and 3-month-old infant were hit after a vehicle left the road and went onto the sidewalk. 57-year-old Carl Hartley of Mattawamkeag was identified as the driver. Police say Hartley was arrested for operating under the influence of meth.
6: Bless their hearts, WABI TV 5, burying the lead. When reporting on what police say was a motorist on meth who plowed into 4 people in Lincoln during Loonfest on Saturday, and our state is again flirting with a record number of pedestrians hurt or killed when walking along the roads and streets in Maine. We'll talk about that 8 o'clock this morning.
8: Number 4.
10: My message to my neighbors is that in Biddeford, we will continue to be a welcoming place to call home. We have been a community built by immigrants for centuries.
6: Maine House Speaker Ryan Fechtu, as you may recall, he appointed himself town crier immediately after an ICE officer acting in self-defense shot and killed a man from Columbia last Monday. Big protest in Portland over the weekend. What Ryan Fechtu, built by immigrants. I would wager that the community of Biddeford was built by legal immigrants. Ryan.
8: Number 3.
11: Democrats put forth and respected a transparent democratic process, and we could not be prouder. We are going to come out of this process stronger than ever as a party. And next weekend, as delegates from all 16 counties will gather to select our candidate who will defeat Susan Collins in November, we will be so excited to see that grassroots energy and momentum continued.
6: Executive Director of the Democrat Party in Maine, Devin Murphy Anderson, cheerleading the end of the party's 2-day caucuses. Again, preaching transparency. I think she protesteth too much. But as for next weekend, Devin, why bother?
8: Number 2.
12: We are suspending our campaign tonight. This is in the conclusion of the caucuses and letting this process play out. I'm so proud to endorse my friend Troy Jackson.
6: Democrat for U.S. Senate Jordan Wood. He dropped out last night. Democrat for Senate Dan Kleben. He dropped out last night. Democrat for Senate Nirav Shah. He dropped out yesterday afternoon. Democrat for U.S. Senate Shana Bellows. She dropped out yesterday morning. Why have a convention, Devin? Oh, and Bangor Daily News and CNN, why have another debate?
8: Number 1.
13: Can't tell you how much I appreciate all that hard work. I've been getting text messages all day about, you know, what a great job I did, and I didn't do a thing. All of you just smoked it, I can't tell you how much I appreciate it. I mean, it's really, really incredible.
6: Democrat for U.S. Senate Troy Jackson. That video snagged by his campaign. He was on the computer either Zooming or FaceTiming or doing that Google Meet thing with supporters, and that was on Saturday. You think he's going to use that language during his coronation next week? I use the term coronation because... And if you are, there are Democrats who listen to our program. They may not participate, but they do listen. Democrats, you must be in the middle of one of the fastest and most dramatic political course corrections that we've ever seen in our state. You must have whiplash. Just last month, 72% of you chose Graham Plattner to run against Susan Collins. You didn't vote for him based on resume. You didn't choose him based on the most experience in government. You didn't choose the guy with the deepest relationship inside the Democrat Party either. You upped the outsider. You chose charisma. You rallied around rebellion. You chose a candidate who made you feel that the political system was broken. And Plattner said that he was willing to storm Washington and start breaking furniture. And that was the message that you as voters delivered, not narrowly, not after 6 rounds of ranked choice voting. You delivered it first round, 71-72%, and then your candidate imploded. And suddenly your party needs to replace a candidate selected by you through an emergency convention process controlled by the party, and a convention to be controlled by 601 delegates. And of all of the people to sprint to the front, Troy Jackson? I'm not surprised. You shouldn't be either. Troy Jackson may present himself as the chainsaw-toting logger from the Allagash who's not afraid to block a border. I got a real biography, but politically, this is not his first trip through the woods. I defy you to name for me on the stage right now a more established Democrat politician in our state than Troy Jackson. Served in the legislature since 2002. He's led Democrats in the Senate, president of the Maine Senate. He knows organized labor. They love him. He knows community county committees, I should say. This weekend proves it. He knows fellow lawmakers. He knows the activists. He knows how votes are collected. He knows the rules that are used. And he knows how political organizations work when the public is watching. And I'll say it. He knows how to use the rules when nobody's watching. Graham Plattner won the public primary with charisma. Troy Jackson is winning an insider sprint with organization. Plattner had Riz. Jackson has, you could argue, a resume. And now, Maine Democrats, you are swinging from one to the other so violently. Again, I think some of you must have political whiplash, and so must the unenrolled who decided to take a ballot and vote Democrat this past primary, including you, Rick Bennett. Is Jackson unqualified? Well, politically, no, quite the opposite. The question is whether he actually represents what you voters said that you wanted when you gave Plattner 72% of your vote. Plattner argued the system needs to be challenged. Jackson knows the system better than almost anybody else in the room. And now we have seen, again, his command of political procedure. Again, I say, can I take you back to April of 2024? 72-hour waiting period before the Maine Senate. The measure was headed for defeat because two Democrat senators were absent. And what does Jackson do? Jackson knows the rules. Maybe he learned it from the Earl of Eagle Lake. I don't know. Maybe he learned it from John Martin. I don't know. Vote pairing. Troy Jackson engineered the vote pairing maneuver involving Senators Joe Baldacci and Camara Rennie. And that created the single vote needed for passage. Now, maybe Jackson will deny that he engineered it, but there's something we cannot deny. Jackson is an experienced legislative tactician, longtime party figure. And he's really good at navigating a process based on the rules and the relationships with counting votes. Is that going to translate to a general election against one of the most powerful U.S. senators in the United States of America? Now, I know from Democrats there's some anger this morning. Karen McLean Hessel is a member of the Fans of Nirav Shah site on the Facebook, as my late father in heaven still calls it, I'm sure. She says she expected an open convention, and she states that she believed she was participating in a good faith process. After the weekend caucuses, in which Jackson ran the table, Karen McLean Hessel calls it a nasty battle of manipulation. And she says that excellent Democrats were left out. The process was not respected, and she is beyond disgusted. And guess what? She's leaving the party. That's just one activist. I don't think she's alone. Swap text messages with Steve Robinson of the Maine Wire over the weekend. He makes a great point about Nirav Shah. Think about this. Nirav Shah won the Democrat gubernatorial primary, but then lost it in ranked choice voting. And Steve points out that Shah demonstrated that he could get more statewide votes from unenrolleds and Democrats than Jackson. And then he goes to a weekend of caucuses, and Shah gets less than 2% support. Nirav Shah, Now you know how Bruce Poliquin feels. People thought they were choosing an independent-minded, uncommitted delegate from an open convention, and now they're waking up to realize that organized campaigns arrive with slates, instructions, and enough people to control the conversation and control the outcome before you even have a convention, Devin. That's hardball organization. Not wrongdoing. But recognize what happened. The Democrats needed an emergency process, and that process rewarded the person best prepared to work it. I'm sorry, Shanna, it wasn't you. Nirav Shah, not even close. Others, yeah. Troy Jackson, yes. In Shanna's statement, by the way, quote, I am withdrawing from the U.S. Senate race. Donald Trump's attacks on our democracy are only accelerating, and the best way I can save our state and country at this moment is by focusing exclusively on my role as Secretary of State. So the Democrat Party may be replacing a charismatic outsider chosen by overwhelmingly primary voters with the one most deeply experienced political insider in the state of Maine. Holy cow, that's a course correction. But is it the right course correction? There may be. They're already showing up. They're posting, they're commenting, they're expressing their frustration. It's not there maybe. There are Democrat and unenrolled voters who are looking at this and saying, hey, wait a minute, you told us the movement mattered. You told us the voters had rejected establishment politics. You told us Platner represented something bigger than just one candidate. And now, the moment the party gets the nomination back into a room filled with delegates, it appears it's ready to hand it to the man who has spent his time, most of his adult life, in Maine politics. It's not a course correction. It's a pendulum swing. It's swimming from Platner charisma to Jackson credentials. From Platner outsider disruption to Jackson insider dealings. Now, the Democrats may call that stability. Devin may produce a video and cheerlead and say it's transparency and we're grassroots and such energy. It's important. But some are going to call it a reversal. Now, Troy Jackson is going to have to address that when he becomes the nominee. He'll have to explain why he is better than Susan Collins with something that resembles correct grammar, enunciation, and maybe not swearing, so we have to bleep out his comments during the agenda. He'll have to start raising money, too. Collins has an $11 million head start, and you got to wonder if Bernie Sanders and Chuck Schumer want to keep writing checks to the state of Maine and Democrats after watching Platner blow. Was it north of $19 million? Jackson's going to have to explain why he is the heir to a political movement built around a candidate who is almost the exact opposite. Platner won the nomination by ideology. Jackson has won the nomination by organization. And now you understand the question of the day as it's posted online at WVOMFM.com. It's on our Facebook page. It's on our Insta page this morning, and we want to talk to you about it. Paul, give us a gander, would you, at the question of the day as it's written?
14: Are Maine Democrats risking the U.S. Senate race by replacing anti-establishment candidate Graham Platner with a longtime political insider, Troy Jackson?
6: We want to talk to you about it on the PDQ Door telephone line next. 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We want to see your emails. We're going to talk with the chair of the Maine Republican Party during the Newsmakers Hour today. Honestly, part of me feels bad for Nirav Shah. I won the election.
14: Yeah.
6: I lost it to RCV. And then I came out and the organization rolled all over me. This is Maine's Morning News. This is VOM. This is the voice of Maine.
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12: Fox News, I'm Sue Guzman. The U.S. has carried out a new round of strikes against Iran, and it comes as CENTCOM announced the death of another U.S. service member.
13: Service members were disposing of the explosives in an Iranian attack drone with a controlled explosion. Something went wrong, and another U.S. service member was killed.
12: Fox's Mike Tobin. The continuing conflict resulting in a rise in gas prices this morning, dumped to an average of $4 a gallon, according to AAA. This after the U.S. and Iran launched new attacks. There's a new World Cup champion.
14: Spain, for the second time in their history, have won the World Cup.
12: Fox Sports with the call. Final score against Argentina, 1-0.
15: We started the final 15-minute period of this World Cup final, and Ferran Torres, who had been sent on as a substitute, scored that goal.
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16: 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I'm Paul Wolf. Troy Jackson appears to have a commanding lead in the race for the Democratic nomination for Maine's U.S. Senate seat. Unofficial delegate counts show Jackson with about 74% of the delegates heading into Saturday's nominating convention in Bangor. Hundreds of people gathered in Portland Saturday to honor Johann Sebastian Guerrero, who was fatally shot by an ICE agent in Biddeford last week. Protesters called for an independent investigation and accountability in the shooting, while the Maine Attorney General's Office and the Department of Homeland Security continue separate investigations. A Howland man was killed in a crash on Interstate 95 in Edinburgh Saturday evening. State police say Bruce Ireland, 61, lost control on wet roads and crashed into the wooded median near mile marker 210. Investigators say he was not wearing a seatbelt.

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3: Today will be pleasant with a mix of sun and clouds reaching a high of 80. Tonight, expect variable clouds with a low of 57. Tomorrow will bring occasional breeziness along with quite a few clouds and a high temperature of 76. Moving into Wednesday, it will be cloudy and humid with a chance of showers and a thunderstorm reaching a high of 75. For Blueberry Broadcasting, I'm AccuWeather meteorologist Jason Caterina.
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5: 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Come on, Rick, we want to know about Ashley Webb. As I have checked, and I haven't seen any other indication, but Ashley Webb is still a candidate.
6: Mm-hmm.
5: Bellows dropped out, Shaw dropped out, Kleban dropped out, and then Wood dropped out. That's the order in which I have them as of yesterday. Am I missing one? You're looking at
6: no,
5: me.
6: No. I think you got it. One.
5: But as for Ashley Webb, who was that? You saw her in the second round of the News Center Maine debate, and Ashley was on the very. I'm sorry, if you opened social media at any point in time this week, and I'm sure you saw Ashley Webb, every indication that I've seen online is that Ashley Webb has made no announcement concerning, and I don't know if Ashley Webb took any delegates over the weekend. 1-800-966-1039 is our telephone number. Plattner won by ideology. Jackson is winning by organization. Caller, hi. Are Maine Democrats risking the U.S. Senate race by replacing anti-establishment candidate Graham Plattner with longtime political insider Troy Jackson? What are you thinking?
7: I hope so, but the Democrats who espouse democracy and no kings looks like they're nominating a king. That's hypocrisy all the way. They really are communists. Have a great day.
5: I wonder if they're going to get away with it. 1-800-966-1039. Paul, I'm going to ask you if you see anything on our social media pages in a second. I'm looking at text messages, but the caller on line 2 on the PDQ or telephone line. Hey, you're on Maine's Morning News, on Maine's News Talk and Information Station, VOM. Are Maine Democrats risking the U.S. Senate race by replacing the anti-establishment candidate, Graham Plattner, with a longtime political insider, Troy Jackson? Listener, what are you thinking?
8: No, I think it's all, they're all wolves in sheep's clothing. And by the way, has anyone seen Graham Plattner and Ashley Webb in the same room at the same time?
5: 1-800-966-1039. What are you seeing, Paul, on our Facebook page or Insta page where our question of the day is posted?
6: Scott says Democrats, will vote for whoever is placed in front of them. Aaron says, if I was a Democrat, I'd be staying home in November at this point.
5: I think there are some who will.
6: Mm-hmm.
5: The woman who is literally posting on Fans of Nirav Shah, the page.
6: Yeah.
5: Has his own page, Fans. She says she's leaving the party. Right now online, the question of the day at WVOMFM.com. It's a thinker. We know this because what do we have? 55% say they're not sure.
6: Wow.
5: They're not sure if by selecting Jackson, Democrats are risking the race when he meets Susan Collins. 9% say no. 36% say yes. Caller on line 1, it's Maine's Morning News as we come to you and ask you our question of the day. Are Maine Democrats risking the U.S. Senate race by replacing anti-establishment candidate Graham Plattner with longtime political insider Troy Jackson? What are you thinking?
9: I'm thinking that the Maine Democrats should we should stop using the term Democrat because they're not Democratic. They're not pro-democracy. They're tyrants, they're kings, they're all the things that say they're not. We should just start calling them what they are, the Maine hypocrites.
5: Now, Democrats will go back to that first statement that you shared a moment ago, that was it Scott that wrote it to us? Democrats will vote

0: for whoever put who's put up in front of them.
1: Yep.
0: Maybe Democrats will. But will true independents, will true unenrolleds do that?
1: Mm.
0: Because now they're going to have a choice.
1: Yep.
0: 1-800-966-1039. Text messages in a moment. Caller, we're asking you, U.S. Senate race coming up. It looks like Jackson's going to do it. He's a political insider. 72% of Democrats and the unenrolleds that took a Dem ballot in the primary went for the anti-establishment candidate. Are Democrats risking the, are the political insiders in the Democrat Party, are they risking the U.S. Senate race? What do you think?
2: Good morning, Rick. Good morning, Paul. Yeah, they sure are. I just want to say first, hey, all of you disenfranchised Democrats out there that are feeling a little blue, our tent over here is huge, and we would love to have you under it because you guys are all wonderful people, and what's happening is not your fault. All right, now, just remember who they paired up with, Kamala Harris. What was his name? Waltz, right? Didn't they think he was a manly man, a stud? Look at him out there with that gun. He couldn't even load the thing. They just think we're just so ignorant and dumb. Yeah. They think we're so dumb that they're going to pick this man that's so manly. He's a woodcutter. He's from the north. They think we're so dumb that we're going to go, wow, look at that. The Democrats, look, they got real manly candidates. I guess we're going to go that way. Come on. Give me a break. We know who this guy is. This guy has been right there the whole time. They've let men go in the bathrooms with our little girls. He's been there the whole time. Our bills have gone up sky high, and they've taken out all our dams and driven all these windmills. He's been right there. Thanks, Rick. I love you guys. Keep it going.
0: 1-800-966-1039. Text messages to us. Again, you can text us as well in the Varney Group text line at 601-207-4478. 601-207-4478. Troy Jackson is, this is what the person texts to us. Okay, Troy Jackson is not trustworthy, and he's proved that over and over, and nobody's discussing what we all should be remembering about him falsifying records on houses and mileage. They bring up two of three points that Jackson is eventually going to have to address if the Republicans do a strong enough job of bringing it up.
1: I was going to say, there's been a comment or two.
0: on about the housing
1: depends
0: issue?
1: Depends on how Maine voters feel about tax evaders.
0: Go to the Maine Wire. They'll explain it.
1: No.
0: You better not go anywhere else because they're not going to. No one else is going to explain it. And are we going to say he's from Augusta or are we going to say he's from the Allegash? What's it going to be? I'm not when we identify the candidate.
1: Oh, it's definitely going to be like the old fashioned. Yeah, it's a county showdown, baby.
0: Yeah, I suppose. Yeah. Even though Susan Collins doesn't live in Caribou anymore.
1: True.
0: She doesn't live in the Boo. She lives in the Bang. And Troy, according to the housing documents that he signed and testified to, well, said his home is in Augusta.
1: Hmm.
0: But still claimed mileage. And then there's the whole chucking a water bottle at a woman during a meeting that eventually that will maybe we'll be able to. I don't know where you're going to read about it because I bet you won't be able to read about it in some place. Anyway, caller, hi, it's Maine's Morning News. He's Paul, I'm Rick, and you are you. And we'd like to ask, are Maine Democrats risking the U.S. Senate race by replacing anti-establishment candidate Graham Platner with longtime political insider Troy Jackson?
3: Good morning, gentlemen. Yes, I believe they are putting themselves at risk with this switcheroo. However, I got to also just say, I can't believe that there's a web page dedicated to the guy that wanted to be a COVID control freak. And that guy should never be our governor. Thanks, guys. Have a great day.
0: 1-800-966-1039. Caller, you're on 101.3 Augusta and 103.9 Bangor. It appears that Democrats, after the weekend of caucuses, even ahead of a convention, and a debate that may or may not take place. Now, I'd still love to see it. What do you think? Are Democrats, are the leaders of the Democrat Party in Maine, risking the U.S. Senate race, replacing anti-establishment candidate Graham Platner with all the riz, with longtime political insider Troy Jackson? What are you thinking?
4: Wonder if George Gobel would have a chance to be around for the next couple of years.
0: 1-800-966-1039. This person writes, I feel the Democrats are desperate. They put Troy Jackson in because he's a longtime career politician in Maine, and there's no way that he will beat Susan Collins. This person writes to us, and this person is like many of those who are now responding to our question of the day at WVOMFM.com. They write, I don't know. The wild cards are independents. I call them unenrolleds. I don't think the DSA will vote for him. If the DSA doesn't vote for Troy Jackson, for whom will they vote? the Democrat Socialists of America.
1: Yeah.
0: Consider this. Where's deep in the heart of Portland, who are they going to vote for? You got to wonder.
1: Hmm.
0: This person wants to know about some issues. Is Troy going to vote for boys in girls' sports? This person writes to us, the housing documents, one of the issues that Troy Jackson is facing, that's nothing compared to the Graham issues. And they all accepted the Graham issues.
1: Wow.
0: Point made.
1: Mm.
0: What else are you seeing among those who are chiming in on our social media pages, Paul Wolf?
1: Not actually on our... On our question of the day on Facebook, but John Featherston of the Maine Wire just posted on X. Wow, how weak and depleted is the bench on the Maine Dems?
0: It certainly is now. Well, consider this. We had, and by the way, today is the, maybe someone at the last moment will step in and file, because isn't 11:59:59 today the deadline for someone to put together some... How does that work? I'm sorry. Hang on a second. Okay, can we back up for a second? If I understand, this is the 20th, right? You and I talk, this is the 20th. And as I understand it, and again, I've probably been wrong more than a dozen times so far in our broadcast. We're only 40 minutes in. Today was the deadline for you to gather enough signatures to possibly make the ballot.
1: Uh-huh.
0: But you've already had your caucuses.
1: Uh-huh.
0: And Troy Jackson has already swept some of them and secured, at least by promise, that they will support him in a convention that's still a weekend away.
1: No kings.
0: Shouldn't the deadline have been before the caucuses and then the caucuses? And shouldn't all of the debates have been done before the caucuses? And you're telling me, Devin, that you are well-organized and transparent?
1: I was playing this mental gymnastics last night when I was trying to start to focus on news writing for this morning, because I was trying to figure this out. I was like, wait a minute.
0: This person was... Is someone doing that little shell game in front of us?
1: Seriously.
0: And is her name Devin? I'm sorry. Caller, hi. It's Maine's Morning News. Are Maine Democrats risking the U.S. Senate race by replacing anti-establishment candidate Graham Platner with longtime political insider Troy Jackson? What are you thinking?
5: No, I think that's going to wind up helping them out, because they'll pull more of that independent vote their way, because it's more of a center instead of that far left Platner.
0: You're under the impression, I want to hear more from you, you're under the impression that Troy Jackson will do a stronger job of grabbing the center than Graham Platner would. Yes. Who's been voted by their high school senior class most likely to grab the centrist voter? Troy Jackson or Susan Collins, caller?
5: I would say in the state, because of Southern Maine, it's going to wind up being Troy Jackson. There's way too much power in the Democrats in the South.
0: Hmm. Appreciate your call at 1-800-966-1039. And that caller brings up something that every candidate running for office has to face, except maybe Paula Page, because he's in the second CD. Although Lewiston is still formidable.
1: Mm-hmm.
0: Why still have a debate, BDN? I checked this morning. It's still scheduled as far as I know.
1: Oh, they are? Okay.
0: Yeah. I checked this morning. All the posts are that the BDN and the CNN, they're still planning to have a debate. Although, how many podiums do we have to put up now? Don't put up one for Shaw. Nope. Don't put up one for Shanna.
1: Mm-mm.
0: Don't put up for one for Cleveland.
1: Mm-mm.
0: And don't put up for Jordan Wood.
1: Mm-mm.
0: But wouldn't it be great to still see Troy Jackson and Ashley Webb on the same stage, side by side?
1: Mm-hmm.
0: Caller, you get the last word. What do you think? Are Dems risking the U.S. Senate race in Maine to replacing anti-establishment juggernaut Graham Platner with longtime political insider Troy Jackson? What are you thinking?
6: Hey, guys. Graham Platner here. They all float down here.
0: When we come back, Paul Wolf has sports. We also check in with Jason Katarina, the AccuWeather meteorologist. And there's so much more ahead this morning on Maine's Morning News on VOM.
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13: with your 60-second sports update, I'm Paul Wolf. The Red Sox stayed hot after topping the Tampa Bay Rays 6-1 in their finale from Fenway Park. Sonny Gray earned the victory after striking out 5 over 6 innings. Manager Chad Tracy says he's surprised about their winning streak.
14: It's hard to sweep a team in the big leagues, period, once. You know, just the talent level, and you're going to run into somebody, a starter, you know, that's going to have a really good game. It's hard to do. So to do it 4 times is, yeah, I'll acknowledge it's been impressive.
13: Boston has won 13 straight and will host the Baltimore Orioles for a 3-game series that starts tonight. The Red Fury are World Cup champions. Spain took down Argentina 1-0 in extra time to secure their second ever tournament win. Ryan Fox captured his first career major championship after winning the Open at Royal Birkdale. Fox finished atop the leaderboard by one stroke after shooting 10 under par. It's his third tour title. Defending champion Scottie Scheffler finished tied for fourth with Tommy Fleetwood at 7 under. And Joey Logano took the checkered flag in the Window World 450 from North Wilkesboro Speedway. The in-season challenge concludes next Sunday at the Brickyard 400 from Indy Motor Speedway. And with sports, I'm Paul Wolf.
0: A lot of people happy with the forecast last night when Weird Al Yankovic and Devo performed along Bangor's waterfront. Jason Katerina, go ahead and take a victory lap because the weather turned, well, breezy, but really, really nice in our state. Thank you, man.
15: Yeah, a little bit of witch weather yesterday with that sudden breeze out of nowhere here and there. It's really nice. Got more great weather to kick off the week, to be honest with you. Pleasant day today. Sun, some clouds, the high of 80, variably cloudy, comfortable tonight. We're down to 57, breezy at times with lots of clouds tomorrow. Comfortable temps, though, the high 76, cloudy, humid, couple of showers and a thunderstorm Wednesday with the high 75, and then beautiful weather to round out the work week. Pleasant, less humid with clouds and sun Thursday. We're up to 77, and partly sunny Friday with a high of 83.
0: And Thursday is another big concert when Toto plays along Bangor's waterfront. We'll have tickets that listeners can win with our College of Political Knowledge later this morning. 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
0: In the Newsmakers Hour, 7:30 or so this morning, we have the privilege of reconnecting with the chair of the Maine Republican Party, Jim DeErman. Be interested to see what he makes of the mess that has been this emergency pivot by Democrats in our state. Caller on line one, thanks for hanging on the PDQ door telephone line. Let us ask you, you think Maine Democrats are risking the U.S. Senate race by replacing anti-establishment candidate Graham Plattner with longtime political insider Troy Jackson? What are you thinking?
19: Captain? Rick?
0: Yes, right here. I'm listening to you, sir. I want to know what you're thinking.
19: Hey, Rick, this is a colonel out of Florida.
0: Oh, it's good to have you back dialing in long distance from the Sunshine State. We hope all is well.
19: I got to tell you right now, I'm in Maine,
0: And
19: I've come up here, and I can't believe the mess you folks are in. And I'm renaming you. I want to just take a couple minutes here. You are now the captain of morning radio, and the wolf man is going to be the first mate. I call in. And I'm glad. Now, look, Captain, I'm glad to know that you got rescued out of the Orono IGA finally when I saw you down in there with your flowered shirt on and your pineapple drink. Yeah. Now, I got to tell you, this is the truth. Up in Allagash, I used to go there yearly. I don't so much now, but when I was up there, I met Troy Jackson. And it was at a public supper. And all I can tell you is, he took home the leftovers. What does that tell you about the man, okay? And they think the same of him as leftovers up in Allagash.
0: Oh, yeah.
19: He's not highly thought of, but he's got through it. Now, the next subject, how to invest your money and what to pull your money out of. Right now, I suggest pull your, all of your funds out of portable toilet manufacturing because it's going to go downhill fast. But there might be, now, Captain, there might be a resurgence if once he gets on his Netflix TV radio movie.
0: Yes.
19: And that's that weirdo there that went into the outhouses, you know?
0: Yes, sir. Yes, sir.
19: And you, you guys honestly are the best. I want to tell you, because I'm a Mainer, but I live in Florida, a good red state now, and I tell anybody, we get enough of you people down there, stay up here and suffer, all you southern Mainers. But look, Rick, you and the Wolfman are going to go to higher and bigger things, I truly believe, because you have a wonderful, great show.
0: Well, that's very kind of you to say to us, sir, and it's good to have you back.
19: Well, I call in occasionally. I don't want to be a bother. But I want to tell you, too, that I love these episodes of the Earl OIGA. I listen to them at night when I'm listening to your program. And you've got to be a great spokesman for them because it's kind of like a Ted and Bud back with the Nissan commercials, you know?
0: Oh, I remember those commercials, yes.
19: Oh, God, they were the greatest. Now, you know, maybe you and I should make one of these. You know, I'm kind of known down in the Florida area, plus up in Maine. I won't reveal my real identity other than I'm known as the Colonel down in Florida, and there's a reason for it.
0: Understood. Colonel, forgive us as we're up against the clock because we've got a bolt. The money men are on the way. Colonel, take care. We look forward to talking and reconnecting again soon, sir. Salute.
19: God bless America.
0: 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America's biggest economic enemy might not be doing as well as you might think. That's next here on our program.
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25: Another night of American bombing in Iran. I'm Dave Anthony, Fox News. A ninth night in a row.
26: Iran has been very, very badly damaged. They've lost everything almost militarily.
25: And President Trump is also calling the four American troops killed in recent days patriots.
26: Throughout their fighting that Iran cannot have a nuclear weapon.
25: The War Department's identified two of the soldiers killed in an Iranian attack in Jordan Friday. Army First Lieutenant Tyler Fien from Eva Beach, Hawaii, and Private Isabella Gonzalez from Carrollton, Texas. The third soldier's missing. Remains, though, have been found. Another service member killed Saturday in Iraq. Britain is about to get a new leader.
27: I'm about to visit His Majesty the King to offer my resignation and close the book on my time as Prime Minister.
25: His replacement will be Andy Burnham, who will meet with King Charles this hour. Burnham has been critical of President Trump, but Fox's Jeff Paul reports from London.
28: Burnham is also drawing a bit of praise from President Trump. After report service, Burnham will announce plans for new oil and gas drilling in the North Sea. The president saying the people of Aberdeen in Scotland are dancing in the streets because the new Prime Minister, Andy Burnham, has stated that he will be opening up all the way the invaluable North Sea oil. It is one of the greatest sources of quality oil on earth.
25: Now, speaking of oil, prices barely moving this morning, but they've risen lately. So gas is $4 a gallon today. That's AAA's national average for regular, 13 cents more than a week ago. They keep celebrating a World Cup championship in Spain.
29: A cacophony of car horns and firecrackers on the streets of Madrid, Spain. Becoming soccer's world champions for only the second time, a cause for national celebration. An altogether different atmosphere in Argentina's capital, Buenos Aires. Officers hit by stones, rioters run from police gunfire and water cannons.
25: That's Jonathan Savage. Spain beat Argentina 1-0. 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
30: 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I'm Paul Wolf. Four Democrats have dropped out of the race for Maine's open U.S. Senate seat. Shenna Bellows, Nirav Shah, Dan Kleban, and Jordan Wood all ended their campaign Sunday, with Shah, Kleban, and Wood endorsing Troy Jackson. A state trooper stopped a wrong-way driver on Interstate 95 in Bangor Saturday night by ramming a stolen pickup truck to end a dangerous pursuit. Police say Lawrence Knowles, 60, of Norridgewock, was arrested after a brief standoff and faces multiple charges, including eluding OUI and reckless conduct. A Mattawamkeag man is facing OUI and drug trafficking charges after police say he drove onto a sidewalk in Lincoln, striking a family of four Saturday afternoon. Police say Carl Hartley, 57, was allegedly under the influence of meth when the crash happened. A 24-year-old woman suffered serious injuries, while the other three victims were hospitalized with non-life-threatening injuries. And Lubeck officials have tabled a proposal that would have allowed the town to bill residents or their insurance companies for fire and emergency response services after hearing public opposition. Selectmen instead voted to place funding for a new junior firefighter program on the August town meeting for voter approval. Your exclusive VOM AccuWeather forecast is next.
31: 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Attorneys, 942-7110. 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
4: Today will be pleasant with a mix of sun and clouds, reaching a high of 80. Tonight, expect variable clouds with a low of 57. Tomorrow will bring occasional breeziness along with quite a few clouds and a high temperature of 76. Moving into Wednesday, it will be cloudy and humid with a chance of showers and a thunderstorm, reaching a high of 75. For Blueberry Broadcasting, I'm AccuWeather meteorologist Jason Caterina.
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0: China is America's biggest economic adversary. Maybe their economy isn't doing as good as some might think. And are they moving the goalpost again when it comes to retirement? Hang on. The money men are on the way. During Maine's Morning News.
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0: Back with rock solid financial advice from the rockbound coast of Maine, where at James Heavey Wealth Advisors, they love to say this right here.
7: Save more. Now, what you make is what you keep.
0: And I see this. You take 2-3 weeks off, and that's what happens, James. Welcome back to the program.
7: That is what happens. Too much time in the wilderness, Rick.
0: And from J.T. Hicks & Company, with locations all up and down the coast of Maine, where those lovable, number-crunching bean counters love to say this right here.
8: Keep more, pay less.
0: Tom Hicks, welcome back, fellas. We want to look at America's biggest economic adversary, China. We got a lot of questions. We're not geopolitical scientists or anything, but we do spend money, and we try to save money. And James, I think you sent this note our way. How's China doing economically right now?
7: Well, China is obviously our biggest economic competitor. It's the second biggest economy in the world, nominally. But one of the things that to take away from this Wall Street Journal opinion piece is that China's economy is not probably performing nearly as well as they officially report.
0: Well, I am not surprised to find that maybe the Chinese Communist Party, which controls the news headlines that come out of China, would not be giving us the full story. Now, Tom, I don't know, you're wicked busy. If you had a chance to lay eyes on this opinion piece, I'll call it a story, out of the, I believe, the Wall Street Journal. Tom, what do you make of it?
8: Well, you know, it's not surprising. Of course, you know, the CCP, you know, does control the news media, and they tell the world what they want the world to hear. But, you know, what's actually happening on the ground is quite a bit different. And, you know, I asked myself this question, you know, over the weekend, why do I care? Why is this important to me, you know, as an American? And the answers that I found were really, you know, very numerous in that, you know, we ceded our manufacturing might, if you will, years ago to other countries, including China. And so, you know, we are a very large trading partner with, you know, with China, about $500 billion annually by some accounts. And then we export to China as well. But we have something called a trade deficit. It's about $200 billion a year on this. And we are, in some respects, we are addicts. We are addicts to cheap goods that come from China. And so when they're not producing or performing the way that, you know, you'd think they would, then those goods can get more expensive, you know, here in the United States. So that's why I think it matters, is that, we're already in inflationary times here, and we're spending a lot at the pump, we're spending a lot at the grocery store, and, some of those cheap goods could get more expensive.
0: James, we do a lot of investment with China. There are supply chains that run between the U.S. and China. You could say they're a friend, but maybe we're keeping our enemies closer here with China. What do we risk by not, being friendly with them and being more adversarial?
7: Well, I mean, if you remember one of my summertime reads that I recommended was Apple and China. Mm-hmm. So if we considered how much money Apple invested in China, which was essentially the amount of money that we spent on the Marshall Plan after World War II, every year for 15 years, just imagine if Apple's investment had gone into Detroit or Portland, Maine. Our economy, our communities would look very different. So I think the big takeaway, one of the reasons why I do like opinion pieces once in a while, it allows you to refocus on the bigger picture of the world economy. China has created an economy that is completely dependent on exports. So in order for their economy to remain stable, they have to export. So they're not the only export-driven economy. Think of Germany or Japan. But unlike China, Germany and Japan, China is a geopolitical rival and not a geopolitical ally of the United States. So they risk real economic and social instability when they focus so much on export-driven economy rather than trying to develop their internal economy.
0: Again, we're trusting the Chinese Communist Party's news service to give us these numbers. And Tom, we can't tell if this is just a slowdown, a hiccup, or maybe this is a long-term economic shift, can we?
8: Well, certainly not from our vantage point. I think the major news outlets know really only what the CCP tells them, but there are other sources of information. And, one of their big issues right now is investment in real estate, right? Investment in manufacturing facilities and, things like that. So it's really impossible to tell, but it could be a trend toward, something else that maybe isn't so productive or, beneficial for the rest of the world.
0: Guys, before we pivot from the subject, give me just a moment to put on my tin hat. And I want to point out that these numbers that you supplied to us, Jim, through the Wall Street Journal shows the April through June quarter for China, reporting the 4.3% GDP growth, which is down from what they really wanted to see. Again, that's April through June. We began clogging up the Strait of Hormuz in February 28th of this year. China gets a lot of its oil and energy through the Strait of Hormuz. Again, I've got a tin hat on here, and I'll go to you first, James. Are we seeing China's economic crunch, perhaps, and again, I'm stretching the red yarn on my conspiracy board here, are we seeing our actions in the Strait of Hormuz producing an energy pinch on China that may be reflected in their economic numbers? Okay, I'll take my tin hat off and I'll come to you first, James.
7: I don't think there's any reason to put on your tin hat, Rick. The obvious answer is that, yes, when gas prices or oil prices spiked because of the events in the Middle East, it was cheaper for China to shut down much of their manufacturing base rather than to keep it running at very high costs. Mm-hmm. Because, again, if they're export-driven, they have to sell. And increasingly, countries around the world are unwilling to buy Chinese goods. Witness Mexico earlier this year put very large trade restrictions on Chinese imports. The same thing is happening in Latin America. The same thing is happening in Germany. A lot of the countries around the world that in previous decades were happy to sop up excess production from China are much less willing to do so today.
0: Hmm. And Tom, I'll come to you with my same theory. Conspiracy theory it may be. We pinch the Strait of Hormuz, and China feels an economic pinch.
8: You know, just a word of caution here, Rick. You know, you really need to change out that tinfoil regularly, right? I mean, you really need fresh tinfoil for maximum benefit here. But, you know, everything James said here is really spot on, right? You know, if you restrict that supply, and, you know, oil is a huge import for China, yes, it is absolutely affecting their economy. You don't have to be a Harvard economist to come to that realization. Anytime the cost of energy, you know, goes in short supply, which causes the price to skyrocket, you know, that increases costs, which increase, you know, the cost or the price of a product. So I think undeniably the answer is yes. And don't forget, get some fresh Reynolds aluminum foil wrap.
0: Reynolds wrap. I will do that. These are the Money Men. This is James Hebe and Tom Hicks. And Tom, we're going to pivot to you to start and ask you about, another item that suggests that we're going to pivot retirement age and we're going to have to work longer and harder before we can enjoy our golden years. What are you thinking?
8: Well, you know, this is a survey, and we see lots of these surveys. In fact, large investment, houses, you know, send out these surveys. And I don't think it's really surprising, or at least it's not to me, what Americans think they need, to retire. But what really caught my attention was, you know, what these, you know, respondents had to say about other things in their financial lives. So, you know, just throwing it out to you guys, how would you have responded to this poll? How much money do you think you need to retire?
0: James, I know you've got an answer locked and loaded, but I'm going to look through the glass at you, Paul, and ask you to go first. How much dough do you think you need in order to put your feet up for good?
5: Are we talking like in total?
0: Yeah.
5: Oh,
0: I guess.
5: Oh gosh. 300K?
0: 300K. I'm going to safely say, Tom Hicks, a lot more than I have right now.
5: Yeah.
7: We should talk, right?
0: Tom, what's the answer, or do we dare ask?
8: Well, respondents to the survey said that their perception of it is that they need about $1.2 million in order to retire. But, you know, interestingly, less than half of those people who responded were even close to, say, $500,000. Even more were closer to $250,000 that they saved or will save for retirement. And, you know, what's interesting here is, amongst other things that they reported, one-third of the people that took the survey said their credit card debt exceeds their retirement savings.
0: Oh, gosh.
8: That's shocking, right? We talk about credit card debt a lot on this, you know, program, but, you know, of one-third of the people that responded to this survey, their credit card debt exceeds what they've saved so far for retirement. More than one quarter said that they had borrowed from their retirement plans to pay down debts or cover other financial emergencies. And, you know, we talk a lot about, you know, having a, you know, a savings account for those unexpected, you know, expenses. So, there's lots of other things that are on the minds of Americans that are working, you know, toward retirement, than just how much I have. This, you know, my credit card debt is more than what I have saved. That's, you know, that's huge in my mind.
0: You know, you've just depressed a lot. And I mean a lot of people listening right now to the pro. But James, let me go to you and let us ask you how much we may need and the estimates that are climbing higher and higher.
7: Well, I think the first thing that my takeaway would be there is no magic number. Okay, these surveys are interesting because, as Tom correctly points out, these are people's perceptions of what they need. And in my experience, that varies wildly. Interestingly, one of the groups that is probably one of the most prepared for retirement are teachers. And it's a couple reasons why. Teachers tend to live frugally. Right? They tend to have very reasonable living expenses. And they start saving early through their workplace retirement plans. So my advice to people that hear these kinds of surveys is don't get super hung up on a magic number, because in my experience there is no magic number. It just varies so dramatically among people. Now this survey was from Schroders, who, to be honest, I had to actually Google them. I had never heard of Schroders, and I've been in the business for over 20 years. Schroders is a British asset management firm. They are the survey was relatively modest. About 1,500 people were surveyed, of which 600 were actually workplace or retirement plan savers. So it's kind of a limited survey, but, you know, my advice to the listeners is look at your own personal situation and start early, and planning is more important than the actual amount of money that you accumulate.
0: You know, this bridges to a conversation, and we've had it amongst the four of us not too long ago, but we should probably have it again. Co-generational habitation. Co-generational habitation. And here's why I think this is significant. If mom and dad aren't going to be able to retire, they're going to need to live somewhere. And someone's going to have to help take care of them. And it's going to go back to the olden days. And let me get 10 seconds from you on this, Tom. It's going to come down to the kids.
8: Yeah, for sure, I think that's certainly a possibility. You know, there's been a lot of chatter in the news media lately, about adult children moving home with their parents. Mm-hmm. A little bit of a different scenario, but still multi-generations under the same roof, mm-hmm. Sharing the electric bill.
0: Yeah.
8: Is basically what we're talking about.
0: And James, is that a reality?
7: For some people, it will be. It might be overstated because right now the big crunch on housing that's been exacerbated by a lot of factors. So, you know, one of the takeaways I thought from this survey was the large number of survey respondents that are holding way too much money in cash. If you want to keep up with inflation and have a secure retirement, don't keep 20% of your assets in cash.
0: James Heavey and Tom Hicks, the Money Men, on Maine's Morning News on VOM.
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10: I'm Taylor Riggs, and this is the Fox Business Report. Stock futures are higher after a losing week, though crude oil prices are higher also, and Brent crude briefly topped $90 a barrel. Oil paired gains after Iran said it is still pursuing a diplomatic solution, reviving hopes the conflict can be de-escalated. Brent crude is now at $88 a barrel. West Texas Intermediate, U.S. oil, is at $82. AAA says U.S. gasoline prices nationally have topped the $4 a gallon average. Domino's Pizza shares are down more than 2%. The pizza chain's sales and earnings were disappointing. People have more options for food delivery now, and people on tight budgets are pulling back spending, which is impacting pizza companies. That's your Fox Business Report. I'm Jenny Coselda. 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
19: Fox News. I'm CJ Papa. Ninth straight night, U.S. military strikes inside Iran.
20: According to U.S. Central Command, a variety of different targets were hit, including Iranian military command centers. Surveillance

0: have a commanding lead in the race for the Democratic nomination for Maine's U.S. Senate seat. Unofficial delegate count showed Jackson with about 74% of the delegates heading into Saturday's nominating convention in Bangor. Hundreds of people gathered in Portland Saturday to honor Johann Sebastian Guerrero, who was fatally shot by an ICE agent in Biddeford last week. Protesters called for an independent investigation and accountability in the shooting, while the Maine Attorney General's office and the Department of Homeland Security continue separate investigations. A Howland man was killed in a crash on Interstate 95 in Edinburgh Saturday evening. State police say Bruce Ireland, 61, lost control on wet roads and crashed into the wooded median near mile marker 210. Investigators say he was not wearing a seatbelt. And two people were hospitalized after a three-vehicle crash in Lymington Friday afternoon. State police say Robert Leterrier, 85, of Biddeford, ran a red light at the intersection of routes 25 and 11, causing the crash. He was not wearing a seatbelt and was seriously injured after being ejected from his truck. Your exclusive VOM AccuWeather forecast is next.
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6: VOM weather from the Hammond Lumber Company Weather Desk.
7: Today will be pleasant with a mix of sun and clouds reaching a high of 80. Tonight, expect variable clouds with a low of 57. Tomorrow will bring occasional breeziness along with quite a few clouds and a high temperature of 76. Moving into Wednesday, it will be cloudy and humid with a chance of showers and a thunderstorm reaching a high of 75. For Blueberry Broadcasting, I'm AccuWeather meteorologist Jason Caterina.
0: 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I'm Paul Wolf. 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
8: The Newsmakers Hour on Maine's Morning News is brought to you by Russell Johnson Beaupain. Attorneys, 942-7110. 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
9: Dialing up Springvale this morning, where the chair of the Maine Republican Party, Jim Dearman, is answering the phone. And boy, we appreciate the chance to talk with you this morning, Jim. When I called you, I said, aren't you glad you're not the chair of the Democrat Party in the state of Maine with all the madness going on?
10: Oh, I am so happy that I am not the head of the Democratic Party. But I couldn't be because I don't have those thoughts in my head. I am truly for the country and the state.
9: There were a lot of people who were unenrolled, independents. They took a ballot. They voted. They wanted Graham Plattner. He's the anti-establishment character. And I asked Paul Wolf a couple of times this morning, maybe to come over and pinch me, because maybe I'm dreaming. It really appears that through this caucus situation, the Democrats have now chosen the most established politician in their party in the state of Maine, Troy Jackson. What do you make of it, Jim?
10: Well, your first comment there, really the Democrats in this process now have told the independents to go take a powder. We don't need you right now. We'll take you at the general election, but right now, please stay out of the way and we'll handle this. And they're going to anoint, looks like Troy Jackson, probably was their plan all along. Shanna Bellows has moved away. Dr. Shaw is gone. And Dan Claven, the Bear Baron, he's gone. I'm assuming the rest will be dropping today or soon enough.
9: Yeah. You know, Jordan Wood dropped out last night as well.
10: Oh, yeah. I'm sorry. Jordan Wood as well. Yes.
9: Yeah. Sidebar. I do feel bad for Nirav Shah, because he won the gubernatorial, and Steve Robinson of the Maine Wire made this point in a text message to me yesterday, and I really been thinking about it. Here's Nirav Shah, who put in the work, you could argue, and he wins the gubernatorial primary, but then loses it. in our CV.

0: and then he pivots to run for the Senate. He's proven that he can bring in some unenrolleds, and now he'll never get the chance unless something miraculous happens between now and when they get together for their convention at the clubhouse in Bangor.
1: Nothing miraculous is going to happen, Rick. This is all planned, and there's a script already written, I'm sure. I apologize to the doctor for having to go through all this, but it really was not our fault. We offered the Democrats help in running their show that they're pushing on the people. But at the end of the day, the main GOP, the main Republican Party, and the National Republican Party is the party of election integrity in Maine. And the Dems prove it time and again that they're not. It's just consistently screwing up here. And right now we're seeing the Democratic Party struggling to stay in power, and it appears that they're willing to do just about anything to do that.
0: I'm also puzzled by the timing, and Paul and I were kicking this around. And if I'm wrong, and maybe Jim, you know this as well, talking with Jim Dierman, he's the chair of the Maine Republican Party after the Democrats in their weekend caucus. If you want to run for the nomination to challenge Susan Collins for the U.S. Senate, the Secretary of State said you have until 11:59:59 tonight to get your petitions in. But yeah, we've already had a caucus.
1: Well, if they're petitions, but there's no one's going to check the names on the petitions, not like the primary battles where you have to submit them, and the town clerks go over them. They submit them to the Secretary of State's office. Their staff goes over them. And then finally, at the end, as we've seen, Shanna Bellis decides whether she's going to accept them or not in her own mind. But at the end of the day, I don't know what they're doing up there. And it's just shocking to me how this is a last-minute thing. They're rushing through it. They're not going to be. None of these names are going to be inspected. No one's ever going to know if they're legitimately on the ballot. But that's their thing. Who knows what's on the ballot? Who knows? I mean, now that Shanna Bellis is free to maybe go back to work, maybe she can still tell us what happened to those 250 ballots in Newburgh.
0: Now, what you point out about not checking names, that flies in the face of the promise that we continually hear from Devin in the Democrat Party that this is transparency, totally transparent. And I said it, and listeners said it as well. She doth protesteth too much.
1: Yeah, I think we really need to ask her what her definition of transparency is, because I don't think it goes along with what many Mainers think it is, a clear, open system where everyone has access to it and everyone can participate, and that's not the case, as we've seen in the last few days.
0: And then there's the promise of another debate, this one with the Bangor Daily News and CNN. Again, scheduled after. And Paul, unless I'm wrong, I looked, it was O-Dark 30 when I came in this morning.
2: Let me double check.
0: But I have not seen any indication that the Bangor Daily News and CNN plans to scrap their debate. But Jim, if they have a debate, there are four fewer podiums you have to set up, because Jordan Wood, Dan Cleven, Shanna Bellis, and Dr. Nirav Shah, they've bowed out. They're not showing up.
1: Yeah, and they don't have to waste money on the name tags. Well, excuse me, I guess they didn't in the first place. The first debate.
3: That's true.
1: But
3: yeah,
1: who knows who's going to show up? That was the most bizarre thing. Everything involving this election, from the day Graham Plattner stepped on the stage with his Nazi tattoo, and they all accepted it. They were willing to look the other way, and we kept telling them, "You've got to be kidding us!" And the nation saw it. And unfortunately, I hate to say this, but the Democrats in Maine, they've made the state of Maine become the laughingstock of the country with what they keep doing. They're total disarray. And when I say they're struggling, I'm being kind to them. But, you know, we're not going to get involved. We're just going to sit back and continue to watch the self-destructive behavior and the immolation of the Maine Democratic Party.
0: Jim Dierman is the chair of the Maine Republican Party. As we look back at what happened this past week and the timeline the Democrats have set up, I'm going to be very delicate as I make this point and lead us into this conversation. And it is just a reality. Yes, the Graham Plattner nomination process and the implosion did embarrass the state of Maine. And I'm going to be very careful as I say this. I am just referring to things that cropped up on social media, multiple platforms over the weekend, since the News Center Maine debate. A lot of people, I will say, unjustly making fun of Ashley Webb. But it is, and you can agree or disagree, but it is a bit of an embarrassment for the state of Maine. One more slip up by the Democrats. That's three in a row, Jim. And I don't know if people are going to be like others have written to us and said, I'm not sticking around with this party anymore.
1: Yeah, we're already seeing many independents, independents, but they're unenrolled. They're not in a particular party. We've seen many of them coming back into the Republican Party and voting with us in the last primary, took a Republican ballot. And I believe, as I'm hearing, that there are many Democrats who are contacting our candidates and help and asking the help and making donations. So I think the helm of the Democratic Party in Maine, I think ultimately it starts with Janet Mills. Really, the governor is normally the titular head of the party when you're in power. And it started with her battling with the president. And it really started with the whole issue of women, men and women's sports. It's I think, a 90-10 issue around the country, and they had it flipped the other way. And it started there, and they never caught up ground. They just kept slipping down that slope. Then they had Graham Plattner, and it went on and on and on. And we're still seeing, I don't think we've hit rock bottom yet, unfortunately, like a person battling sobriety. I think the Democratic Party of Maine hasn't hit rock bottom yet. I think they've still got some more ways to go here.
0: Is Troy Jackson going to have to answer for his signing on to the housing documents claiming I live in Augusta, whereas he actually lives in Allegash and still claimed the mileage? Is that issue too complex for voters to wrap their mind around and question his candidacy?
1: Oh, not at all. Many Maine voters own property and homes. They understand when you sign a contract. Maine has one of the highest percentages of veterans per capita in the country. All those veterans understand when you sign for a mortgage with the GI Bill, when you get assistance from the federal government to help you with that, you're signing all these documents. And it says at the very bottom of each document, under the pains and penalties of perjury, Troy Jackson is going to have to argue why he doesn't care about the pains and penalties of perjury.
0: That and allegedly chucking a water bottle at a woman. But as a listener pointed out to us, those missteps pale in comparison. They're dwarfed by what Plattner did. And voters still voted for Plattner.
1: Go ahead.
0: And voters still voted for Plattner.
1: Yeah, they voted. Yeah. They voted in large numbers. And Troy Jackson, I believe you were seeing the new improved Troy Jackson. He decided that Graham Plattner was able to get those votes, then he's going to copy Graham Plattner. And so what you're seeing is Graham Plattner 2.0. I'm not saying Troy Jackson has a Nazi tattoo. I think he's much smarter than that. But at the end of the day, he's going to morph into the Graham Plattner-esque candidate, and it gives Maine voters a clear choice between Bobby Charles and Susan Collins and all our other candidates on the Republican ballot, who you can actually feel safe voting for. And it's not going to change their mind or come up with a different story the next day.
0: I think it's entirely plausible to watch Troy Jackson try to act or start to act more like Graham Plattner, the primary candidate. But I don't know if Troy Jackson can be Graham Plattner, the primary candidate. He's got to be a little bit more to the center to try to get those unenrolled who right now are more than ever, especially those that took the ballot and voted along with the Democrats in the primary, who are more than ever feeling very disenfranchised by the Democrat Party in our state, Jim.
1: Yeah, I can't wait till November to, and it'll probably take, with Jenna Bell still running elections, it'll take probably weeks to find out the final data. But I can't wait to see how many votes Graham Plattner still gets in the general election. I truly believe that there is a write-in campaign started by a lot of the people who were backing him, who were very, very mad at the Democratic Party. And I wouldn't be surprised to see Graham Plattner take away a large chunk of Democratic votes in November.
0: Let me ask one last quick question before I let you go. I know you got to get up to the office in Augusta, but that's this. if you're Bernie Sanders, if you're Chuck Schumer, do you want to throw any more money into the state of Maine to try to get Susan Collins out of there after blowing $19 million on Plattner?
1: Well, as we've seen and as I've said before in your show, the Democratic Party in Maine and nationally has no break. They double down. So I can see them trying to send money here. But the problem is Bernie can send all the money he wants, but he gets his money from donors, and the donors are stepping back from this. Oh, boy, they're stepping away from this. So I don't see that happening. Mm.
0: Jim DeErman is the chair of the Maine Republican Party. Let's chat again soon. Sound good to you, sir?
1: Great. Anytime, Rick. Thank you, and thank everyone out there.
0: Appreciate it. Inform or influence in moments. I got a couple of ideas, even without opening the computer again, Paul Wolf.
2: Oh.
0: By the way, did you see any indication that the BDN and CNN maybe have set aside the plans for the second debate among those running for the nomination?
2: Still looks like it's on.
0: Do you want to start an office pool to find out when they're going to pull the plug on that? Would you want to do
2: maybe, probably today. That'll be my guess.
0: Informer influence on the way. Sports next. This is Maine's Morning News. This is VOM.
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15: With your 60-second sports update, I'm Paul Wolf. The Red Sox stayed hot after topping the Tampa Bay Rays 6-1 in their finale from Fenway Park. Sonny Gray earned the victory after striking out 5 over 6 innings. Gray says their work isn't done yet, despite the sweep.
2: That was a fun series, so we're going to enjoy this. We have 3 night games in a row, then with an off day, so we're going to show up and we'll be ready to play tomorrow.
15: Boston has won 13 straight and will host the Baltimore Orioles for a 3-game series that starts tonight. Ryan Fox captured his first career major championship after winning the Open at Royal Birkdale. Fox finished atop the leaderboard by 1 stroke after shooting 10 under par. The Red Fury are World Cup champions. Spain took down Argentina 1-0 in extra time to secure their second ever tournament win. The annual Maine Shrine Lobster Bowl Classic was Saturday, with the West coming away with a thrilling 28-26 victory over the East. The game raised a record-breaking $317,000 this year. And all 32 NFL teams will get back to work over the next 2 weeks with the arrival of training camp. Rookies for the Patriots will be reporting on Tuesday. And with sports, I'm Paul Wolf.
0: Back lickety-split with Inform or Influence next. 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
23: Today will be pleasant with a mix of sun and clouds reaching a high of 80. Tonight, expect variable clouds with a low of 57. Tomorrow will bring occasional breeziness along with quite a few clouds and a high temperature of 76. Moving into Wednesday, it will be cloudy and humid with a chance of showers and a thunderstorm reaching a high of 75. For Blueberry Broadcasting, I'm AccuWeather meteorologist Jason Caterina.
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0: Inform or influence? Headline writers. In this case, I wonder if some of them are being a bit reductive. Can we start with the last one on the list this morning from the Press Herald? Because I heard you laugh out loud.
11: I saw that one.
0: Yeah, read that one for it.
11: From the Press Herald, Susan Collins wrestles with Trump on spending power amid tough re-election.
0: How do you know it's a tough re-election?
1: Right? Seems rough.
0: Especially now, that we know it's not going to be Plattner. What polls do you have that point out this is going to be a tough re-election? What do you know that we don't?
1: Ooh.
0: These are the ones that bother me. From the Bangor Daily. Family of four injured after being hit by a vehicle during Lincoln's Loon Fest. Okay? And from our friends at WABI. Now, granted, they went and talked with one of the four. A Mattawamkeag woman is recovering after being hit by a vehicle at Loon Fest. I know the left loves to blame the gun for the crime. These two headlines blame the automobile for the crime, whereas in your newscast, Paul Wolf, and in what we're about to talk about, when you trust what Lincoln police share with us, there was a man behind the wheel that went off the road and plowed into those four people.
1: Yeah, don't do meth.
0: A man on meth, according to police. These headlines make it seem like the vehicle did the crime. No, there was someone behind the wheel. That's Informer Influence. We're going to talk more about this next here on Maine's Morning News.
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8: Imagine what you can do with an all-electric vehicle that gets you. 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
26: The Graham Plattner campaign has mercifully ended because it was built on lies. Plattner lied about everything from his Nazi tattoo to his toxic, dangerous relationships with women. And Plattner and his out-of-state allies repeatedly lied about Susan Collins. You may not agree with Susan on everything, but Plattner and his accomplices launched an endless stream of lies. Independent fact-checkers proved Plattner's claim that Susan voted to cut Medicaid was false. Susan even won awards for protecting Medicaid. Fact-checkers said Plattner's claim that Susan was corrupt is also false. The list of their lies goes on and on. So as the Democrat establishment and political insiders plot to anoint Plattner's replacement, remember, they will continue to repeat these lies. And that is sad, but true.
27: I'm Susan Collins, and I've approved this message.
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1: The war to
2: Department identifies two dead American soldiers. I'm Dave Anthony, Fox News, killed in Iran's Friday attacks in Jordan. Army First Lieutenant Tyler Fien from Eva Beach, Hawaii. Private Isabella Gonzalez of Carrollton, Texas.
7: And it's heartbreaking, and our hearts go out to these families. These are heroes that pay the ultimate price.
2: Secretary of State Marco Rubio also says he hopes the U.S. and Iran can get back to nuclear negotiations, but for a ninth straight night, the U.S. bombed Iran.
9: Punishments for the specific IRGC factions that have targeted U.S. air bases, including that base in Jordan that proved to be so deadly. The Pentagon confirming this weekend that the two U.S. service members were killed, leaving a third missing, though unidentified remains have been

0: found. That person is still unidentified at this time.
1: Fox's Alexandria Hoff at the White House. Another service member killed Saturday.
0: That separate death took place in northern Iraq and occurred, according to the Pentagon, during controlled detonation of an Iranian drone.
1: Russia and Ukraine are still warring. Fox's Jonathan Savage has an update.
2: Moscow's mayor says Ukraine fired more than 400 drones towards the Russian capital. Sergei Sobyanin claims most were intercepted early on in their flight, and 85 were brought down near the city. It was a blitz that came hours after Russia targeted Ukrainian cities, including the capital Kyiv, with ballistic missiles.
1: At least six Ukrainians were killed in those attacks. In Britain, a changing of the guard.
3: My work is done.
1: Keir Starmer went to King Charles and formally resigned as Prime Minister this morning, and then Andy Burnham replaced him.
4: I have accepted His Majesty the King's invitation to form a government.
1: Burnham is their seventh Prime Minister in 10 years.
4: Britain needs to show the world that we can regain our stability.
1: Oil prices are down this morning almost 2%, but the recent rise back up has gas at $4 a gallon again. That's AAA's national average this morning for regular, 13 cents more than last Monday. 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
8: 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I'm Paul Wolf. Four Democrats have dropped out of the race for Maine's open U.S. Senate seat. Shenna Bellows, Nirav Shah, Dan Kleban, and Jordan Wood all ended their campaign Sunday, with Shah, Kleban, and Wood endorsing Troy Jackson. A state trooper stopped a wrong-way driver on Interstate 95 in Bangor Saturday night by ramming a stolen pickup truck to end a dangerous pursuit. Police say Lawrence Knowles, 60, of Norridgewock, was arrested after a brief standoff and faces multiple charges, including eluding OUI and reckless conduct. A Mattawamkeag man is facing OUI and drug trafficking charges after police say he drove onto a sidewalk in Lincoln, striking a family of four Saturday afternoon. Police say Carl Hartley, 57, was allegedly under the influence of meth when the crash happened. A 24-year-old woman suffered serious injuries, while the other three victims were hospitalized with non-life-threatening injuries. And Lubeck officials have tabled a proposal that would have allowed the town to bill residents or their insurance companies for fire and emergency response services after hearing public opposition. Selectmen instead voted to place funding for a new junior firefighter program on the August town meeting for voter approval. Your exclusive VOM AccuWeather forecast is next.
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12: VOM weather from the Hammond Lumber Company Weather Desk.
13: Today will be pleasant with a mix of sun and clouds reaching a high of 80. Tonight, expect variable clouds with a low of 57. Tomorrow will bring occasional breeziness along with quite a few clouds and a high temperature of 76. Moving into Wednesday, it will be cloudy and humid with a chance of showers and a thunderstorm reaching a high of 75. For Blueberry Broadcasting, I'm AccuWeather meteorologist Jason Caterina.
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15: I'm sorry. The roads in Maine do not become safer because we repaint crosswalks or put up additional signs. They become safer because the people driving along them start to pay attention. They change.
16: Confrontation through conversation and all the information you need. 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
15: I want to dig into what happened in Lincoln during Loonfest this weekend. But I want to start by reaching back to those headlines that we talked about just a moment ago. Didn't get a chance to share this during Informer Influence. Could you read those two headlines and from where we found them that people are laying eyes on this morning, Paul Wolf?
14: Yes, indeed. From the Bangor Daily News, family of four injured after being hit by a vehicle during Lincoln's Loon Fest.
15: Hit by a vehicle. All right. And WABI, granted, they've advanced the story because they've talked with one of the four injured. Mm-hmm. What's the headline for WABI?
14: A Mattawamkeag woman is recovering after being hit by a vehicle at Loon Fest.
15: I know from listening to your newscast, and I'll share in just a moment or two, the person who was driving the vehicle, who according to Lincoln police, was perhaps under the influence of methamphetamine. But I want to go back to Biddeford. The headlines that came out of Biddeford didn't say, a gun kills a man from Columbia in Biddeford. Did they?
14: Mm-mm.
15: No. They said, an ICE agent. The headline writers of the incident in Biddeford were quick to tell you that, even before all the facts were in, yes, an ICE agent shot and killed a man in Biddeford. But then we go to Lincoln. Lincoln's not, these headlines are not talking about the driver. These headlines out of Lincoln are talking about the vehicle. Maybe I'm alone. I'm alone again, aren't I?
14: No.
15: But I found that very interesting.
14: Mm.
15: Some news stories and events, they don't require us to take sides. This is not one of them. They simply require us to pay attention. And I think what happened Saturday in Lincoln at Loon Fest is one of them. Because there were four members of one family, if I understand this correctly. They weren't driving across the state. They weren't racing to an appointment. They weren't doing anything extraordinary. And as I understand it, and Paul, I'll look to you, as far as I understand, they weren't doing anything wrong.
14: No.
15: They were walking. And today they're recovering. After Lincoln police say a man driving a vehicle left the roadway and struck them while they were walking on the sidewalk. I'm going to deliver the headline that I don't understand why others don't. Carl Hartley, 57, of Mattawamkeag, drove his vehicle through an intersection and onto the sidewalk, according to Lincoln police, where he struck the family while they were walking. And then investigators found drugs in the vehicle, leading them to believe he was on meth, attributing all of that to Lincoln police. Jasmine Drew, 25, suffered serious injuries. Her boyfriend, a 5-year-old child, and a 3-month-old infant were also injured. We've been talking a lot about pedestrian safety in our state. We even mentioned it last week because we had 2, maybe 3 incidents where someone who was here unlawfully was operating a motor vehicle and plowed into and killed someone in the state of Maine. I could look back to those headlines, and I bet again the headlines will say, car strikes. Someone's driving people. If you're going to look to the person that is firing the weapon without all the facts in, okay, then why don't you talk about who the driver is? Say what it is. A driver struck and hurt these people. Well, let me go to the bigger issue here beyond headlines. And that is how troubling one statistic is for the state of Maine, even though Jasmine Drew is not a statistic and neither are the other people that I'm going to allude to in just a moment. The Governor's Highway Safety Association annual survey found that pedestrian fatalities, people struck and killed, these are the fatalities, people struck and killed nationally in 2025 is down 7%. Look at the entire nation, all 50. I don't think they counted Puerto Rico. All 50. Pedestrian fatalities are down 7%. In Maine, it's up 100%. According to the Governor's Highway Safety Association. The Governor's Highway Safety Association report for 2025, they count 28 people dying, struck by vehicles while walking along roads. Maybe they were running, maybe they were out jogging or something, I don't know.
14: Or working, like those DOT workers in Waterville.
15: Thank you. 28. Now, to be fair, I want to point out the Maine Bureau of Highway Safety and the Bicycle Coalition of Maine, they also do a count. They counted 23. The Governor's Highway Safety Association, I had to go back and check it 2-3 times to make sure, they count 28. But I think we can agree that any number above zero is too many. And 4 people hit by a man on meth motoring off the road in Lincoln, that is not a statistic, it's not a tragedy, it is an atrocity. That man wasn't paying attention. I'm attributing this to Lincoln police. That man wasn't paying attention. Why? And what about the other cases where someone is driving and they strike and God forbid I ever get into this situation. God, do not let me become distracted by whatever that I should ever hit someone and take a life or even injure someone. Please, God. Help me to pay attention. Are Mainers paying attention when they drive through our downtowns? Are they paying attention when we're backing out of driveways? Are we paying attention when we're approaching a crosswalk? Let me put it on the pedestrian for a second, okay? Sometimes, are we paying attention when crossing the street and we're looking down at our phones? Are we paying attention when we're in the car because we're looking at our phones? Boy, I still see that. A lot of that. You pull up to any random stoplight. I bet you see it too, Paul. Random stoplight, you look around. And when we do that, by the way, when I'm with the kids and we're driving and we see that, we both start singing like Beavis and Butthead, breaking the law, breaking the law. It's so much that even Elizabeth does it, okay? Grown woman going, breaking the law, breaking the law. And let me tell you, she is not on key. Are we paying attention when driving distracted? No. Are people driving drunk? Are people on drugs? So let me take this question again out of the internal combustion motor vehicle for a moment and ask you, is it safe to walk along the streets in your town or your city? Because this weekend, 4 members of a family went to Loonfest in Lincoln. They were just trying to make memories. This morning, they're trying to recover. A 100% increase. Caller, let us ask you, again, it's the Governor's Highway Safety Association. They're tracking a 100% increase from 2024 to 2025 of pedestrians killed along Maine roads, while the rest of the nation is down 7%. Is it safe to walk along the streets in your city or your town, caller?
17: I'm telling you, it's at your own risk. No one pays attention to anything anymore. And, you know, whose idea was it to put pedestrians and bikes on the road with people anyway in cars? They don't equal each other out. You know, it only takes 1 second to look away, and the next thing you know, you've just killed someone. You've ran them over because they're walking down the road and your car weaved. I'm not trying to make excuses for the car drivers, but the point is, the people in the bikes don't belong on the road.
15: 1-800-966-1039. Call and tell us, and we'll check the text messages as well. You can text us. Don't you dare be texting and driving right now, okay? You can do it voice to text. That's okay, and we'll try to scramble what you've said to us. But is it safe to walk the streets of your town or your city? Not because of a gang, but because of someone in a vehicle.
14: Hasn't Lewiston had like two bicyclists hit on sidewalks, though? Just to throw that out there.
15: True.
14: They were literally on sidewalks and got hit by cars.
15: Yes.
14: Two.
15: This person points out to us those numbers from this past year probably inflated because of children being hit by school buses.
14: Yeah. Yeah.
15: I live in Ellsworth. This person sends us a text. I'll tell you what, it's not usually the main drivers you have to worry about. And if I do see a main driver that's driving stupid or slow, I don't mean to generalize, but they usually always have white hair. White, not blue. Caller, you're on Maine's Morning News. Let us ask you, according to the Governor's Association traffic survey, a 100% increase in fatal pedestrian accidents in our state over the past year. Is it safe to walk the streets in your town and your city, caller?
18: Well, I don't know about walking the streets, but we just had a motorcyclist die a couple of days ago in Orange Rock. But what I wanted to mention is, you were asking, are we paying attention when we back out into the road?
15: Yep.
18: Most of the more heavily traveled roads in the state of Maine, state roads, it's illegal to back out into them anyway. And the reason for that is, if you pull up and stop and back into the driveway where you're going, you've already got the traffic behind you stopped, and you've diminished the risk by a whole lot. And it's amazing the places that people will just zip right out in front of you, backing up on the road.
15: 1-800-966-1039. This person texts us. When I was a kid, I just had to worry about the bag phone callers. But I would not allow my grandchildren to be out walking by the road or biking with all these smartphones and the current drug epidemic. This person writes to us. Long one. Hang on. It's not TLDR. I'm going to do it. My heart goes out to the family hit in Lincoln. One thing that bothered me is a report I saw from, I believe, the Lincoln Police Department that said that after field sobriety tests, they knew he wasn't impaired by alcohol. They asked for a drug reinforcement specialist to come and test him for illegal drugs. We need to support funding for training for local police departments so they can detect drug intoxication themselves. Wake up, people. The world we live in and these incidents these officers face need more funding, not less. I'm sorry. We're talking about Lincoln, aren't we?
14: Oh.
15: We're talking about the community where they just trimmed the budget, and we talked of great concern from the police chief in Lincoln. And then we heard from a leading member of the council, agree or disagree, who says, look, there's only so much money that we got to give to what we need to finance. This person writes to us, I live in Holden. You know, you could stop it right there. You're right? Absolutely correct. I live in Holden. Anyone trying to walk at this time of year has a death wish. Caller, hi, let us ask you, according to the Governor's Highway Safety Association, a 100% increase in pedestrian fatal accidents last year in Maine. The rest of the nation down 7%. Caller, is it safe to walk along the streets in your town and your city?
19: No. I'm from Waterville, and we have a college, and we're flagging over near that college, and all the college kids are sitting there on their phones, and we have road closed signs, and it's like, hello? But yeah, no, it's not.
15: 1-800-966-1039. Caller, you've heard our question of the day. I don't know what your town, what your city is, but is it safe to walk along the streets in your community?
20: Well, this is in response. The roads in Maine were designed for horses, people, and carriages. How about we just ban cars? It'd be safer.
15: 1-800-966-1039. No, we'll never get to work in time.
14: Right.
15: This person writes, I've noticed a 50% increase in stupid, bad, slow drivers since I started driving. I don't know what it is, but people just seem to be driving worse and worse every year.
0: I think there's a lot of distraction built into new cars. Giant screens, cars that drive themselves, basically. I mean,
15: well, that
0: cameras, and, you don't need to look around and check your surroundings, even though it says to.
15: Well, that, and we're no longer, you know, we're not driving Yugos where the reverse lights were optional. We're driving vehicles that are pretty much tanks right now.
0: That too.
15: And so probably we feel more secure that we can do these things and get a, or we think we're sharp enough to do it. Caller, hi. It's Maine's Morning News. Is it safe to walk along the streets in your town, your city?
21: I agree that the cars have all sorts of gizmos and such, but the safety of the driver has been encapsulated. The windows have been reduced. The mirrors are always placed in a bad spot, so it's very hard to see past them. Also, you have a problem here with our diet that they've been monkeying with, eyesight. Night vision is nothing, as many, many people have difficulty at night. The Mills administration, not dealing with the budget correctly, not painting the roads. You have no idea how many people follow the, what is it, between the mustard and the mayonnaise?
15: Between the mustard and the mayo. A super, super-sized edition of What Tees You Off is on the way. Plus, your opportunity to score tickets to see Toto in concert with the College of Political Knowledge coming up about a half an hour from now here on Maine's Morning News.
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4: News. I'm Chris Foster. More airstrikes in Iran.
5: A ninth consecutive night of U.S. strikes hit Iran overnight. According to CENTCOM, military command centers, surveillance sites, and maritime positions were among the targets that were hit in those strikes. This is taking place after three U.S. service members were killed by an Iranian ballistic missile attack in Jordan on Friday. A fourth soldier was killed in northern Iraq during a controlled detonation of an unexploded Iranian drone.
4: Fox's Trey Yanks. Andy Burnham becomes the seventh British prime minister in 10 years today, the new Labour Party leader taking over after Keir Starmer formally informs King Charles of his resignation.
6: I'm about to visit His Majesty the King to offer my resignation and close the book on my time as prime minister. My work is done.
4: Burnham then visits the King and is asked to form a new government. America's listening to Fox News.
26: 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I'm Paul Wolf. Troy Jackson appears to have a commanding lead in the race for the Democratic nomination for Maine's U.S. Senate seat. Unofficial delegate count showed Jackson with about 74% of the delegates heading into Saturday's nominating convention in Bangor. Hundreds of people gathered in Portland Saturday to honor Johann Sebastian Guerrero, who was fatally shot by an ICE agent in Biddeford last week. Protesters called for an independent investigation and accountability in the shooting, while the Maine Attorney General's Office and the Department of Homeland Security continue separate investigations. A Howland man was killed in a crash on Interstate 95 in Edinburgh Saturday evening. State police say Bruce Ireland, 61, lost control on wet roads and crashed into the wooded median near mile marker 210. Investigators say he was not wearing a seatbelt. And two people were hospitalized after a three-vehicle crash in Lymington Friday afternoon. State police say Robert Leterrier, 85, of Biddeford, ran a red light at the intersection of routes 25 and 11, causing the crash. He was not wearing a seatbelt and was seriously injured after being ejected from his truck. Your exclusive VOM AccuWeather forecast is next.
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13: Today will be pleasant with a mix of sun and clouds reaching a high of 80. Tonight expect variable clouds with a low of 57. Tomorrow will bring occasional breeziness along with quite a few clouds and a high temperature of 76. Moving into Wednesday, it will be cloudy and humid with a chance of showers and a thunderstorm reaching a high of 75. For Blueberry Broadcasting, I'm AccuWeather meteorologist Jason Caterina.
0: Currently 62 in Augusta, 63 in Bangor, 64 in Camden and Bar Harbor. I'm Paul Wolf. 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
15: Caller on line 2, hang on. We're coming to you in a moment, but we need to send some listeners to see Toto in concert. This Thursday at the Maine Savings Amphitheater. By the way, congrats to those winners that got the tickets to see Weird Al. Hope you had a great time last night. It was a great show, so we're told. Text TOTO to 601-207-4478. Text TOTO to

0: since you know it, I did not find him. Yes, this is true. Troy was not in the Allagash. Huh. Apparently, he lives in Augusta, Maine. I was very surprised and very taken aback. I wasted all this time. I will have to reschedule the fight with him. That is all, boys.
1: That is all. 1-800-966-1039. See, I'm concerned. The housing document, it's too complex.
2: You're going to have a UFC fight right on the Capitol lawn.
1: You think?
2: In Augusta.
1: Well, you know, they got that wall up now around the Blaine House, so hey, it could be the cage.
2: There you go.
1: Caller, hi. It's Maine's Morning News. What tees you off?
3: How boring soccer is.
1: Well, there's a problem. It's not soccer. It's football. Football. And football is life. If you know, you know. Line two goes to you, Paul Wolf.
2: Good morning, caller. What tees you off?
4: Now, when all the candidates ran for governor, they got a bunch of money, right? People gave them money to run.
1: Yeah.
4: And then they decided to go run for the senator. Did that money go along with them to run for senator, or where does the money go from when they ran for governor?
1: Well, don't hold me to this, but I think once you give money, if Paul Wolf is going to run for dog catcher and I give you money, okay, that's out of my hand and that's yours now, okay? That's yours. And you can use that now for whatever you want. So if you want to pivot, you want to run for judge of probate, you go right ahead. Get yourself a nice robe out of Victoria's Secret there as judge of probate. However, if Paul then uses that money to buy a sign that says, vote Paul Wolf for dog catcher, down at the bottom, he's got to claim, you know, that he spent the money on it. Paid for and authorized by Paul Wolf for animal control officer Rick Tyler, treasurer. Then Paul just can't take that sign and cut off the for dog catcher and put in for judge of probate. Because that violates, as I understand, from former State Senator Jeff Plamen, that violates election finance rules. But once you give someone money for their campaign, you know, that's like a prize on Wheel of Fortune. That's yours and yours to keep, and you can give those ceramic Dalmatians to anybody that you want. 1-800-966-1039.
2: Wow. Good morning, caller. What tees you off?
0: Good morning. This is Grandpa Platner, and I actually got something that tees me off, boys. Ethel's making me go get a colonoscopy today, and I ain't talking about the ones that my grandson likes to give.
1: 1-800-966-1039. Kind of goes downhill fast, doesn't it?
2: It really does. It really does.
1: For the folks from away, what you're listening to is a feature called What Tees You Off on Maine's Morning News. And we ask people to keep it brief, keep it clean, stay classy, and stay calm. And go ahead and dial in at 1-800-966-1039 and just tell us like this. Caller, hi, what tees you off?
5: Yeah, this is Ashley Webb calling from the tattoo shop. I'm presently getting a Nazi tattoo in hopes that everyone will like me better.
1: 1-800-966-1039. Last check. Bellows out, Shaw out, Wood out, Klebold out. Wood. Check that. Ashley, what's her last? His last?
2: Webb,
1: whatever. Ashley Webb, still in.
2: Mm-hmm.
1: Line one, Mr. Wolf.
2: Good morning, caller. What tees you off?
6: Morning, boys. When I leave the island this morning on MDI and I go to Ellsworth and then I'm driving back, all I ask is you people maintain your speed, okay? You don't pump your brakes, rubberneck, all that jazz. Just maintain your speed and use your blinkers.
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1: 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Random texter, we're going to call you back. 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
2: Good morning, caller. What tees you off?
10: Not in this country, gentlemen. It is soccer and always will be.
1: Hank Scoop has spoken.

0: Appreciate you. That's our friend Jim. 1-800-966-1039. It's a kick in the grass, either way. Caller, hi, would tease you off.
1: Yeah, I'd like to talk. Hold on for a second. I'm going to break check that guy on the phone behind me. I think he's talking to you.
2: These people drive like they're out of cigarettes. It's unreal.
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4: 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Ashley Webb and Troy Jackson. Thank you.
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0: 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What tees you off?
6: Good morning, gentlemen. I've been sitting there listening to this politics, listening to what these Democrats are doing. I mean, these Democrats are so dirty, they'll eat their own. Look what they did to Joe Biden and with the Kamala Harris deal. Didn't make any difference what the voters wanted. They put Kamala there. And now they're doing the same thing. The Democrat voters and the independents, some of them wanted Graham Plattner. No, they shoved him out. Now we got Troy Jackson there running the lead, taking the vote to raid away from the people. But then they go out and they protest and jump up and down and scream and holler. No kings, no kings. Really? Well, you want to know what? The old saying used to be, it's only one generation to communism. Well, guess what? That generation time is up. We're their people. Wake up and pay attention. They're taking your vote away from you. I don't care. I'm a Republican, so do what you want, but be careful.
0: 1-800-966-1039, the mayor of Nashville Plantation.
3: Can't wait to be in his neck of the woods.
0: I'll say it, which is beautiful, especially this time of year.
3: Indeed.
0: I drove through on the way to when I was up to camp because I went from Ashland to Fort Kent.
3: Oh, yeah.
0: Went through Nashville Plantation. Rubbernecked for him.
3: Yeah.
0: Kept my eyes on the road, though, because moose.
3: Absolutely. Oh.
0: Line two goes to you.
3: Good morning, caller. What tees you off?
7: Hey, you know, if Troy Jackson needs a pair of dress pants and dress shoes, I'll be more than happy to donate. Isn't there some kind of decorum, for Christ's sakes? Dress up. Represent.
0: 1-800-966-1039. I have seen him dressing up and representing, at least during that News Center Maine debate. Maybe he'll dress up during the BDN-CNN debate, if they're still going to have it.
3: Boy.
0: But, seems kind of crazy.
3: Yeah.
0: Because then you're going to have, well, the four podiums if the other stay there, right?
3: Yeah.
0: Because four are out. There were eight. And it depends on what happens up until 11. Jeepers. Who organized them? Devin, was this not important enough to you? I'm sorry. I really shouldn't do that. I'm sorry. That is, you know, that's just mean. I apologize. I do. Caller, hi. What tees you off?
8: Good morning, Rick. Good morning, Paul. I just want everybody to just slow down a bit and just realize what's happening right now. You know, first we should pray for Susan Collins. Pray for her safety, because these people are very vicious. We watched them almost rip her door off and try to go in there, and who knows what would have happened. We saw what happened with Charlie Kirk. They danced on his grave. Listen, folks, that data centers. China does not want us to have data centers. China wants to take over the world. China is paying all these ringleaders that you're watching right now, all these ringleaders that are controlling the circus. They are trying to dumb us down, take out our hydro dams, take out anything we can use to produce power. Because without power, you have no data centers, you have no AI, you have nothing to control the world. Guess what's happening right now? You have a Democratic Party who's trying to fight over the top of the lead. It's China! China! Look at all the grow houses! Look at everything that's happening right now. I love you guys. Keep it going.
0: 1-800-966-1039. Again, for those listening for the first time, that man's name is Alan. And he's what we call one of our regulars on the program. Line two, Mr. Wolf, I believe is yours.
3: Good morning, caller. What tees you off?
9: Good morning. God bless, Alan. Hey, so according to your reporting, all these signs that are crossed out with duct tape for governor and senator put on there, is that in violation?
0: As I understand it from former state senator Deb Plowman, who very well may be listening to this program right now and maybe even texted into us, I'll send her a note. But if one campaign paid for a sign, repurposing it, according to Maine election law, is not lawful. Now, who's going to go down and take down all the signs? I don't think that's going to happen. There's still one Robert Wessels sign along the road when I go to work.
3: Really?
0: In the morning. It's still there. And, by the way, am I the only one that looks at the Plattner signs that are still up in front of houses? And I'm thinking, you know what? At least you're dedicated. You're committed to the bit.
3: I was telling you, I was entertained by some of the comments in the Portland Press Herald articles about Troy Jackson.
0: Yes, sir.
3: Guys saying, I will not cover up my Grand Plattner sticker, but I will put Troy's above it. But not over it.
0: Not over it.
3: I still...
0: Hazel! Hazel, get in here! Take a memo! Caller, you get the last word. What tees you off?
5: Boys, I just want Alan to know he's pronouncing China wrong. It's China, my friend. It is China.
0: College of Political Knowledge in a moment. Hopefully by now you have texted the word TOTO to us at 601-207-4478. 601-207-4478. And then stay sharp, because we're going to be calling one of you guys or gals back, and you're going to be our contestant, our student, nay valedictorian for the College of Political Knowledge. Our daily quiz of things you'd know if you're paying attention to the show. We're going to make you a winner coming up on Maine's Morning News.
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19: With your 60-second sports update, I'm Paul Wolf. The Red Sox stayed hot after topping the Tampa Bay Rays 6-1 in their finale from Fenway Park. Sonny Gray earned the victory after striking out 5 over 6 innings. Manager Chad Tracy says he's surprised about their winning streak.
20: It's hard to sweep a team in the big leagues, period, once. You know, just the talent level, and you're going to run into somebody, a starter, you know, that's going to have a really good game. It's hard to do. So to do it 4 times is, yeah, I acknowledge it's been impressive.
19: Boston has won 13 straight and will host the Baltimore Orioles for a 3-game series that starts tonight. The Red Fury are World Cup champions. Spain took down Argentina 1-0 in extra time to secure their second ever tournament win. Ryan Fox captured his first career major championship after winning the Open at Royal Birkdale. Fox finished atop the leaderboard by 1 stroke after shooting 10 under par. It's his 3rd tour title. Defending champion Scottie Scheffler finished tied for 4th with Tommy Fleetwood at 7 under. And Joey Logano took the checkered flag in the Window World 450 from North Wilkesboro Speedway. The in-season challenge concludes next Sunday at the Brickyard 400 from Indy Motor Speedway. And with sports, I'm Paul Wolf.
0: We have selected the person who randomly sent us a text at 601-207-4478 with the word Toto in it, to be our contestant for the College of Political Knowledge. We're going to give him a ring jangle on the PDQ door telephone line right now. Help them through to win, like we do every one of you, because we love you and we care. We do. Really, we do. We just love some of you more than others. I'm sorry, I'm being transparent, Devin. What's wrong with that?
3: Hey, ho!
0: I'm kidding. It's just a joke. College of Political Knowledge is next here on Maine's Morning News.
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10: VOM Weather from the Hammond Lumber Company Weather Desk.
26: Today will be pleasant with a mix of sun and clouds reaching a high of 80. Tonight, expect variable clouds with a low of 57. Tomorrow will bring occasional breeziness along with quite a few clouds and a high temperature of 76. Moving into Wednesday, it will be cloudy and humid with a chance of showers and a thunderstorm, reaching a high of 75. For Blueberry Broadcasting, I'm AccuWeather meteorologist Jason Caterina.
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0: This shouldn't be too confusing. Hey, Paul.
1: Okay. Yeah, that's me.
0: Rick with a K is on line 3 to be our student today on the College of Political Knowledge.
1: All right. Well, Rick on the phone, soon to be Dr. Rick. Where do you call home?
2: Temple.
0: Temple, which is beautiful,
1: especially this time of year.
0: Rick with a K. This is our daily quiz of things you'd know if you were paying attention to our show. We'd like to ask you 4 questions of varying degrees. You get all 4. Hot diggity dog. You get 2 tickets to see Toto in concert along with Christopher Cross and the Romantics at Maine Savings Amphitheater in Bangor this Thursday night. 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Ready for question number 1, Rick?
2: I'm ready.
0: Associate's degree. In our analysis of the Maine Democrats' weekend caucuses, we commented this. Graham Plattner won the primary on ideology. Troy Jackson is now winning it by what? Paul, give him some choices.
1: A, smoke and mirrors. B, charisma. Or C, organization.
0: Rick with a K?
2: A?
0: No, well, okay. While that seems to be partial... Arguably, do we give that to him?
1: Yeah.
0: Okay. We also would have accepted organization. Mm-hmm. This is the first time that's happened in our so far. Trendsetter Rick with a K. Here you go. For your bachelor's degree, money men Tom Hicks and James Heavey talked about the constricting economy of America's greatest economic adversary. Is it, Paul?
1: A, China. B, Japan, or C, Canada?
0: Rick with a K?
2: A.
1: Bingo.
0: China. Now for your master's degree. Getting closer and closer to scoring those 2 tickets to see Toto again this Thursday evening at the Maine Savings Amphitheater. The kids call it the Amp. Okay, along with Christopher Cross and the Romantics. Here you go, Rick with a K. For your master's degree, whom did we suggest must be the most disappointed Democrat following the weekend party caucuses? Is it caucuses or cockeye? I don't know. Anyway, those get the clubhouse meetings over the weekend. Paul, give them a choices, would you?
1: A, Ashley Webb. B, Nirav Shah. Or C, Shana Bellows.
0: Rick with a K?
2: B.
0: Indeed, Nirav Shah. Because he won the popular vote, I'll say, to be governor. Lost it during RCV. And, of course, Steve Robinson of the Maine Wire making the observation, credit's due, proved really that he could gather the most unenrolled voters, but nope, they're giving it to Troy. For your doctoral degree, you get this, and we call you Dr. Rick. I really like the sound of that.
1: I was going to say.
0: there in Temple, and also the 2 tickets to see Toto. Here you go. Here's your doctoral degree question, Rick with a K. According to the Governor's Highway Safety Association, by how much did Maine's rate of pedestrian fatalities increase from 2024 to 2025? Paul?
1: A, 7%, B, 42%, or C, 100%?
0: Rick with a K.
2: That's C, 100%.
0: And you are 100% correct, Rick. Oh, wait. Dr. Rick. Dr. Rick, watch your text messages because we're going to set you up with tickets to see Toto in concert along with Christopher Cross and the Romantics at the Maine Savings Amphitheater this Thursday evening. We'll get that information and you enjoy that show. And Rick, thanks for being a part of our show this morning.
2: Thank you. You guys are doing a great job.
0: That's kind of you to say. That man needs to get a Beltone hearing aid, I think. Kidding. Just a... sent a note to former State Senator Deb Plowman, who shared the social media post that said that if you are working somehow to repurpose a campaign sign for someone that's now running for a different office, you may be running afoul of laws. She said she's going to do a little research, and even as she's taking her granddaughter to the beach today.
1: Oh, my gosh.
0: She sends a note. She's 5, and she's going to wear me out. She said she can't do it today. I was going to ask her to be on maybe sometime soon to explain, because someone might be doing something technically unlawful with their repurposing of a sign.
3: Oh, dear.
0: Now, you got to know the rules, and trust Troy Jackson knows the rules. All of his people may not, but he does. Spin Doctors, Brent Littlefield, John Wadsworth, Tamar. Even as we say that, you know, we look at each other and think, oh, boy, grab something and hold on tight.
3: Brace yourself.
0: Because the whole election data dump that President Trump did on Thursday night, you know that's going to come up in conversation during the Newsmakers Hour with the Spin Doctors here on Maine's Morning News.
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3: Morning in Eva Beach, Hawaii, and Carrollton, Texas. I'm Dave Anthony, Fox News. The hometowns of the two American soldiers identified this morning by the War Department killed in an Iranian attack Friday on a U.S. base in Jordan. Army First Lieutenant Tyler Fien and Private Isabella Gonzalez. President Trump told reporters last night,
28: "Well, we feel very badly, but you know, those
12: great people, those great patriots, were out there fighting that Iran cannot have a nuclear weapon.
13: A third American service member was also hit in Friday's attack.
14: The U.S. military still working to identify the third soldier. A fourth soldier was killed in northern Iraq during a controlled detonation of an unexploded Iranian drone.
13: Fox's Trey Yingston in Tel Aviv also details another night of American bombing.
14: A ninth consecutive night of U.S. strikes hit Iran overnight. According to CENTCOM, military command centers, surveillance sites, maritime capabilities, surveillance systems.

0: systems and drone and missile launch positions were hit.
1: The UK has a new leader. Keir Starmer resigned as prime minister this morning. Andy Burnham replaced him.
2: I will bring forward a new plan for Britain.
1: He's their seventh prime minister in 10 years.
3: Prime Minister Burnham says he wants to bring back hope.
2: I will put the care of people at the heart of everything I do. I will give this my all.
3: Burnham remains an unknown quantity even to Brits. 40% in a recent poll couldn't recognise the UK's new Prime Minister. He'll spend the summer unveiling a series of policies, likely moving the UK to the left.
1: It's Fox's Jonathan Savage. A tropical storm is expected to form today in the Gulf. It'll be named Bertha. It's a depression now.
4: Currently, it's producing some strong thunderstorms moving along the Florida Panhandle. There's still questions on the exact track. Does this move into Louisiana midweek and we're done with it? Or does it stay down to the south, gets a little bit stronger, and produces an issue for Texas and western Louisiana?
1: That's Fox weather meteorologist Britta Merwin. 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
9: VOM Weather from the Hammond Lumber Company Weather Desk.
19: Today will be pleasant with a mix of sun and clouds reaching a high of 80. Tonight, expect variable clouds with a low of 57. Tomorrow will bring occasional breeziness along with quite a few clouds and a high temperature of 76. Moving into Wednesday, it will be cloudy and humid with a chance of showers and a thunderstorm, reaching a high of 75. For Blueberry Broadcasting, I'm AccuWeather meteorologist Jason Caterina.
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9: This afternoon will bring pleasant conditions with a mix of sun and clouds reaching a high of 80. As we move into tonight, expect variable clouds with a low of 57. Tomorrow we'll see occasional breeziness along with considerable cloud cover, and temperatures will peak at 76. Looking ahead to Wednesday, the day will remain cloudy and humid with showers and a thunderstorm expected. Highs will reach 75 degrees. For Blueberry Broadcasting, I'm AccuWeather meteorologist Jason Caterina.
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0: When we open our hearts and we pray, we're not just expressing our hopes, we're asking the creator of the universe to move on us. It doesn't mean that every prayer is answered the way we expect, but scripture is filled with examples of God working through the prayers of his people. And sometimes prayer is also what changes us, giving us the strength to stand firm when the world around us is shaking. I will tell you, if you don't have a strong relationship with the Spirit, you don't have a strong relationship with prayer, you are not going to survive the next 25 years. It will be too hard. You will not know where to turn for truth. Right now, in the Middle East, Hezbollah continues to attack Jews. The world is turning against the Jews, as they always do. They're the canary in the coal mine. But we would ask you to pray. The International Fellowship of Christians and Jews would ask you to pray every day. 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
4: VOM weather from the Hammond Lumber Company Weather Desk.
6: This afternoon will bring pleasant conditions with some sunshine and a high of 80. Expect variable clouds tonight with a low of 57. Tomorrow will be breezy and pleasant, featuring plenty of clouds and a high of 76. As we move into Wednesday, anticipate cloudy and humid weather with a few showers and the possibility of a thunderstorm with a high of 75. For Blueberry Broadcasting, I'm AccuWeather meteorologist Jason Caterina.
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0: an anti-Semite because, again, he's never threatened to arrest any of the many human rights violators who come through for the UN. This is a story worth discussing going forward.
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5: I'm Jerry Willis, and this is the Fox Business Report. A federal appeals court has decertified a shareholder class action lawsuit over the cabin panel that blew out of an Alaska Airlines jet. The lawsuit accused Boeing of prioritizing profit over safety prior to the 737 MAX 9 incident. The judge had issues with the way the lawsuit estimated damages. There are also reports the FAA will allow Boeing to certify 737 and 787 planes under the oversight of the FAA because of progress in manufacturing, though Boeing shares are lower. A reading that forecasts the direction of the economy turned lower in June, reflecting weaker consumer spending. The Conference Board's leading economic indicators declined 0.2% last month after 2 months of increases. That's your Fox Business Report. I'm Ginny Cosola. 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
8: The Graham Plattner campaign has mercifully ended because it was built on lies. Plattner lied about everything from his Nazi tattoo to his toxic, dangerous relationships with women. And Plattner and his out-of-state allies repeatedly lied about Susan Collins. You may not agree with Susan on everything, but Plattner and his accomplices launched an endless stream of lies. Independent fact-checkers proved Plattner's claim that Susan voted to cut Medicaid was false. Susan even won awards for protecting Medicaid. Fact-checkers said Plattner's claim that Susan was corrupt is also false. The list of their lies goes on and on. So as the Democrat establishment and political insiders plot to anoint Plattner's replacement, remember, they will continue to repeat these lies. And that is sad, but true.
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0: HBO or something. Long story. But Bill Maher has been moving slowly but surely, I wouldn't say to the right, but toward sanity. I would say a decade ago, he was a doctrinaire lib and quite delusional. And now he's actually saying a lot of things that make a whole lot more sense. And he objects to Kami Mamdani and the whole. And one thing I like to see people pointing out is don't let them play this game with you of like, he's not a communist. He's a socialist. He's not a Marxist. He's a democratic socialist. It's all the same crap, folks. It all leads to the same place. It's just a question of how fast they can get there, how much force they can use. And it's all the same species of wrong. And here's Bill Maher talking about America and communism. Play eight.
1: I'm not living in communist America. I mean, I know the talking point is that, well, it's not communism, it's socialism. Okay, I've read the quotes from the DSA. Oh, yeah. Platform from their own mouths. Don't tell me I'm not seeing what I am seeing.
0: That's Clay. That's a classic tactic of the left. Is remember we've talked about this. The scale. It's not happening. It's not happening that much. Why are you obsessed with it? Oh, it is happening, and it's a good thing. Deal with it. Right. That's the process. They did this with the, like, transgender stuff for kids and all this. You know, with a drag queen story hour. It's not happening. Okay, if it happens, it's only once in a while. Why do you care so much? That's one of the, I mean, of the most disingenuous arguments, by the way, on a political issue that obviously people are going to care about, to go to people, why do you care so much? It's completely absurd. And here he is, Clay, talking about how his party has been taken over. This is nine, taken over by radical socialists. Play it.
1: Democrats are cowardly.
2: Yeah.
1: They're cowardly. Their party is being taken over now by, you know, every day I hear about a new, very radical. I feel very good about, like, 10, whenever years ago, like, I did lose fans because, you know, I wasn't going to go along with some of this crazy stuff on the left, too. I didn't change really on what I thought about the right, but just I can't sit and just not notice stuff, which people seem to want to do because it's all about my team or your team. But, yeah, there's some crazy stuff, you know, when we're cheering for the Intifada, I'm out.
3: I think this actually, Buck, ties in a big way with, you know who distributes Bill Maher's show now? HBO. I think we would have more sanity if CNN were run as a middle-of-the-road news outlet. And, again, I think this is all directly connected, man. And we should mention, by the way, Buck, and they're playing this on Fox News right now, if we can grab this audio, Mamdani, again, just a few minutes ago, said that he will arrest Benjamin Netanyahu. So, look, it may well be the case, and we'll take this call here, that this is all just a big show, and he sees it as politically beneficial. But to your point, Buck, this is something where if you had a rational Democrat party, you would now have, and you had an honest media, you would go to every Democrat senator and you would say, hey, what do you think about Mamdani saying that he's going to potentially arrest Netanyahu? And Democrats would say, no, that's crazy. Will Chuck Schumer say it? You should be asked. He's in New York. Will Hakeem Jeffries say it? He should say it. He's also in New York. These are New York City politicians who live in the same city where Mamdani is saying he would arrest Netanyahu. Mike, you're in Clearwater, Florida. Fire away.
4: I just want to start out and say God made a few perfect heads and the rest of them he covered with hair. And then I wanted to talk about Mamdani is a coward. He's not going to arrest anybody himself.
0: Agreed.
4: The NYPD would not obey any orders to that effect.
0: These Agreed.
4: Secret Service or secret security people would not allow it. The U.S.
0: Agreed.
4: Secret Service would not allow it. The chief danger would be that some activist might try something like a citizen's arrest or an assassination attempt. And if it were to happen, Mamdani should be arrested. And as far as a reaction from the left goes, bring it on. Boom. That's all I got.
3: Okay. But I mean, do you agree with me? Thank you for the call. And I don't necessarily think any of that analysis is wrong. But every time Trump says anything, if it's remotely controversial, every media outlet immediately runs to every Republican and says, do you have a comment on President Trump saying X or Y? I actually think this is super newsworthy.
0: But it is, Clay, but have we reached the point now where people who get their news from the sources that play this game, you know, they're just preaching to the choir on how awful Trump is? Like, I think the persuasive power of CBS News and CNN and everything is diminishing. And I'm talking about over, say, the middle 10% of the country, right? The middle 10% of the political spectrum, I think their persuasive power is just going down, down, down, day after day, year after year, to the point where, yes, of course, they're telling the home team, so to speak, of the commies what they want to hear, and also not telling them what they don't want to hear. But does it affect the broader, the national conversation meaningfully? I think it just does less so. I'm not saying it doesn't affect it at all, but I feel like they're losing a lot of, they don't have their fastball anymore over at CBS Commie News.
3: Yeah, now I do think that it impacts the way that the news is covered still. And again, the power here is the ability to cover the stories that you want to cover in a way that that makes it particularly effective still on the left. And I'll give you an example. When I shoot someone, CNN and MSNBC go still immediately to blanket coverage of the potential shooting. When an illegal immigrant kills an innocent person, like we've seen happen basically in every part of the country right now, their audience never sees it. And I do think that getting punching through, if CNN just started covering immigrants killing people, I do think it would potentially change the conversation.
0: I would argue, and I'm not dug in on this. I would say I'm coming around more to this, but I would argue that we're starting to see, Clay, where what is shared about this stuff on social media matters a whole lot more across the board than what CNN decides. Whereas I think it used to be more CNN reports,
3: yes,
0: social media amplifies. I think now social media, the big accounts, whether it's DSA or whatever the most sort of prominent left-wing activists or left-wing commentators are, they determine what the news is for their side, and then CNN follows suit a little bit. There's still a mainstream
3: media legacy thing, but that's true on both sides. I mean, I think the stories out of Minneapolis about all the fraud in the Somali daycares, I think that's probably the most impactful story. Original story that has existed in the last 6 months. Is that fair to say?
0: I think corporate news media followed the social media on that one for sure. And I just think that's happening more and more. And even a place like CNN. CNN can no, I guess what I'm trying to say, Clay, is CNN can no longer dictate the news cycle in either direction. It really is increasingly like an afterthought or maybe an auxiliary for people that believe that stuff. It's not on in the airports anymore. It's lost so much power. When I used to go on CNN in 2014 and 20, there were people who would be like, wow, like CNN, that's like the gold standard of, you know, and I'd go on Fox and they're like, what are you doing over there? Bunch of jerks. And I'd be like, whoa, hold on a second. Like, I actually like the Fox people. But it's changed a lot. I don't think anyone thinks realistically CNN. We come back. This is a broader conversation.
3: We've got the audio of Mamdani reiterating his threat that just happened in the wake of President Trump saying there's no way this is going to happen. We'll play that for people.
0: He's going to have someone in the NYPD who wants a promotion write Benjamin Netanyahu's detail a speeding ticket and then act like a hero. That's what's going to happen here. All right. You heard it here first. All right. I cooked steak for my family on Saturday. It was daddy running steak night for Carrie and for baby Speed. And we did the King Cut Box from Good Ranchers. You're like, well, Buck, what is the King Cut Box? I just got this in the mail. It is thick cut bone in ribeyes, center cut filet mignon, and thick cut bone in New York strip. Personally, my favorite of all these was the bone in New York strip. I love all these cuts, but man, that bone in New York strip from Good Ranchers was just perfect. Delicious. And we were eating it even yesterday. We made steak tacos with some of the leftovers. The King Cut Box from Good Ranchers is one of my go-tos, but they have so many options. 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
0: Welcome back in here to Clay and Buck. We will get more of your calls and talkbacks. Also, FCC Commissioner Carr will be with us shortly. Chairman Carr, the FCC. Lots to talk about there. Podcast listener Monty from Spokane wants to chime in. Let's hear from him. That is D.
14: Clay and Buck, when it comes to Netanyahu, Trump should put out a PSA for the NYPD telling them that they don't have to follow illegal orders.
3: It's interesting. We've got that audio. Do you want to play? Let's play that audio right now. We're going to talk with Commissioner Carr about a variety of really significant stories, including that Paramount Warner Brothers potential acquisition. But here was Mamdani. I think it was cut 23. We just put it in, reiterating the Netanyahu threat just a little bit ago.
9: when it comes to Benjamin Netanyahu, we're speaking about someone who's the subject of an international criminal court arrest warrant. And he's the subject of this arrest warrant for alleged crimes against humanity, for war crimes, and he's the architect of the genocide against Palestinians in Gaza as Israel's prime minister. These are not facts of my personal assessment. They are facts of public record.
3: So again, this also ties in with Rubio, Secretary of State Rubio, recently saying we are not going to be bound by the decisions of the ICC as it pertains to charges. And I would just point out, Iran has a substantial contingent of individuals that are at the United Nations on a regular basis. Iran's government is one of the foremost propagators of violence against its people and international human rights violations anywhere. I would be a good follow-up question to ask Mamdani, well, why have you never said the same thing about Iran? If you believe that the ICC is such an important element of international law, why have you never mentioned this as it pertains to Islamic fundamentalist terrorists who are connected to many different governments around the world? I think that would be an interesting question to ask him to see his response. Up next, Brendan Carr, commish of the FCC.
15: Amen.
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25: A new warning
1: to Iran. I'm Lisa Brady, Fox News. President Trump says Iran will pay many times over every time they kill an American soldier. The White House also now confirming he will attend a dignified transfer tomorrow after several U.S. soldiers were killed since Friday, with the identities of two released so far.
4: The military identifying them today as 25-year-old First Lieutenant James Freehan of Hawaii and Isabella Gonzalez of Texas. She was just 19 years old. Video released by the AP appears to show that strike on Friday at the American base in Jordan. The military also listing another service member as missing after that strike, although human remains have been found. And a fourth service member died Saturday in Iraq while detonating a downed Iranian drone.
1: Fox's Alex Hogan at the White House. Iran keeps attacking Gulf neighbors despite daily U.S. attacks on Iran, though neither side is ruling out a deal. President Trump also just posting that the Israeli Prime Minister Benjamin Netanyahu will not be arrested in any way, shape, or form while in the United States. This after the New York City Mayor Zohran Mamdani floated the possibility of having Netanyahu arrested if he comes to New York for the UN General Assembly.
6: Last year on the campaign trail, Mamdani first vowed to pursue Netanyahu's arrest. And when speaking to the Times, Mamdani cited a 2024 International Criminal Court warrant issued for Netanyahu over alleged war crimes in Gaza, allegations that Israel has denied.
1: Fox's C.B. Cotton, Mamdani telling the New York Times the city is exploring legal issues. Netanyahu posting a defense of his leadership and Israel's actions and writing that Mamdani needs to focus on running New York City. A big business deal already approved by the Justice Department is now on hold. A federal judge just ordering Paramount and Warner Brothers to pause their merger for at least 2 weeks, allowing a multi-state challenge to play out in court. 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
9: This afternoon will bring pleasant conditions with some sunshine and a high of 80. Expect variable clouds tonight with a low of 57. Tomorrow will be breezy and pleasant, featuring plenty of clouds and a high of 76. As we move into Wednesday, anticipate cloudy and humid weather with a few showers and the possibility of a thunderstorm with a high of 75. For Blueberry Broadcasting, I'm AccuWeather meteorologist Jason Caterina.
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4: 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And we have a lot to get to today here, as always, but I'm going to start off with something, and I hope you're not going to let what I'm about to tell you destroy your faith in the integrity of the empowerment community, in the community at large, if you know what I mean. First, we have the husband of Ayanna Pressley, the squad member from Chicago, moved to BU, dropped out of BU, never worked a day in her life. She's in her 50s now, and she's a congresswoman. She got married to a drug kingpin, ex-con, jailbird thug by the name of Conan Harris. And now, 8 years after her first election to Congress, she had no money. He was a hack at City Hall for about 60 grand a year. Now they're multi-millionaires. They have all kinds of property. They have a mansion on Martha's Vineyard. They have all kinds of rental property. And now it turns out he and his partner, another City Hall hack named John Barrows, just got a contract for a new courthouse in Springfield. There was a nationwide search, about $2 billion. $2 billion. Only thing is, there's reporting today, apparently the company that won the $2 billion contract doesn't even exist. It's not registered with the Secretary of State as a Massachusetts corporation. Who knew? It's like Stacey Abrams. Remember when Biden was going out of office, she set up a company that had a bank account of $100, and they tried to give her $2 billion, the Energy Department. And now, but it gets worse. He's an empowerment consultant, by the way. Now that the ex-con, drug kingpin, jailbird, Conan Harris, he's an empowerment consultant. He's got a house in Mattapan. And she always says, her office says, he owns it, not her. He owns it, not her. The cops found someone shot to death in the empowerment consultant's house. And he's married to the congresswoman. He did a 10-year stretch in prison for drug dealing. We'll get to that. We'll get to that. But wait, there's another one. There's another one here. There's another member of the empowerment community. I refer, of course, to Lamar Cook. That's the governor's former deputy director of her Springfield office. There's his picture on the front page of the paper on yesterday. Free lunch. Free lunch. He's on welfare now. He's living near Disney World and using a Massachusetts food stamp card, EBT, SNAP, whatever you want to call it. And it turns out
2: This is the guy who was arrested last fall. He shipped 19 kilos. That's about 28 pounds or no, 38 pounds, I guess, 38 pounds of cocaine to a hotel on the UMass Amherst campus.

0: And he also shipped 8 kilos, about 16, 17 pounds of cocaine to the governor's own personal suite in Springfield, Suite 300 on Dwight Street. It's a state office building. He shipped it directly there. Directly there. And of course, the governor, even though she hired the guy and put out a glowing press release about him, and he's also a thug. He's also a career thug, just like Conan Harris, who she gave the $2 billion contract to. She says she knows nothing, not like Sergeant Schultz. She knows nothing about him. She's very, very sad that her top aide, making $115,000, was busted. Here it is. Cut 12A.
1: I was shocked.
2: It was a mistake. I'm really upset about that. It was a huge betrayal of the public trust.
0: So he gets arrested last fall. And, you know, she knows nothing about the guy. But as time goes on, she pays him $31,000 in a buyout. She said she knew nothing about it. Then one of her judges, a female appointee of hers, cuts his bail from $75,000 to $25,000. Then, in an amazing coincidence, his mother wins a $1 million prize at the Massachusetts State Lottery and cashes it out for $650,000. You know, kind of like Whitey Bulger won. And now it turns out he's collecting food stamps. He's in Disney World, at near Disney World, collecting food stamps. I asked in my column yesterday. I said, "I wonder if there are any pictures of Lamar Cook, the empowerment consultant, the other empowerment consultant, with Mara Healey. Like maybe at Memorial Day 2023. Do you think there's a picture of them together? I wonder. Wow, Lamar Cook, the alleged drug dealer." Arrested for a drive-by shooting in 2021. Got claims against him in small claims court, in probate court. Doesn't even have a Massachusetts driver's license, and she's posing for a picture. Hey, wait. How about this picture of them together? Governor Mara Healey and Lamar Cook indicted for drug trafficking and illegal firearms possession. They're together again. At the Kielbasa Festival in Chicopee. Does she know anything about this? What's going on, Mara?
1: I was shocked.
2: It was a mistake. I'm really upset about that. It was a huge betrayal of the public trust.
0: I guess that was Memorial Day, too. Then, the big deal, as you all know, in Western Mass, is the Big E. The six-state New England exposition in West Springfield every September. And you know what? Wait a second. Here's a picture from the Big E in 2023. It's Mara Healey, her plus-size lieutenant governor, Kim Driscoll, and guess who else is in that photograph? It would be Mr. Lamar Cook, who's now going to Disney World on his Massachusetts food stamps. Mara, how do you explain this?
1: I was shocked.
2: It was a mistake. I'm really upset about that. It was a huge betrayal of the public trust.
0: Did we ever find out who recommended Cook for the job and who did his background check? Yeah, we found out who did his background check. Detective Lieutenant of the state police, R. Bradford Porter, who had his own problems. He was involved in a road rage incident in Milton back in 2007, ended up in federal civil trial. And his victim, this woman named Shay from Milton, she got $300,000 settlement, $366,000 legal fees from a federal jury because of his malicious prosecution and his violation of her civil rights. That's the guy that the state police put in charge of the background unit. The background unit. That brings us to something else. This is the colonel of the state police said on Channel 5 yesterday that they there is a misconduct proliferation in the state police. Kind of like there's a misconduct proliferation in the governor's office, wouldn't you say? Let's listen to a couple more of these Mara Healey cuts all the way through here. How about the payout to Lamar Cook? He says he's using some of that money, that $31,000. He's busted for cocaine distribution and firearms, and they cut him a check. Mara Healey cuts him a check for $31,000. Cut 11.
3: Governor, at this level, how is a mistake an acceptable excuse for this? Paying off
0: a contract
3: to an employee who was, fired after getting arrested in such, dangerous and disturbing charges.
2: Yeah, as a former attorney general and somebody who prosecuted bad guys and people who stole money and prosecuted people who engaged in fraud, waste, and abuse, nobody takes it more seriously than me.
0: Right.
2: That's why it's unacceptable. I'm very upset about it. We've taken action. It will never happen again. We go forward from here.
4: So what action have you taken? Why can't you say if anybody's faced disciplinary action? Is that because
2: it was a mistake.
0: It was a mistake. How about giving a $2 billion contract to the congresswoman's husband, her jailbird drug kingpin husband, and the company doesn't exist, apparently. Now about his background check with this Detective Lieutenant Porter, who has since retired with a $150,000 a year pension and a $56,000 buyout. He got a bigger buyout than Lamar Cook, and he's not even of color. Here's the background check, Mara Healey. Cut 10.
5: Lastly, let's talk about your former deputy director for Western Mass, Lamar Cook. I know this is an ongoing investigation when it comes to the cocaine trafficking and the charges that he is facing, but the Boston Herald came out this week and said that there were documents that show that a 2001 gun charge was on his background check. Were you aware at all of that, the problematic issues that he had in his past?
6: Well, first of all, when that came out, I was shocked. Unacceptable. He was fired immediately, as any state employee would. I take that very, very seriously. I'm a former AG. Zero tolerance. He was fired, I think, even before he was
0: arrested. Is there an echo in here?
6: In terms of the ongoing criminal investigation, we can't say more at this time, just because of the nature of that criminal investigation, and I have to let that process play out.
5: But were you aware of anything in his past when you hired him?
6: Again, I'm not allowed to say anything more based on the criminal investigation, so we have to let that play out.
0: If you Google Lamar Cook in Springfield, you come up with a drive-by shooting. But the investigation continues, and the state police, very ethical, very competent Bureau of Investigations, couldn't turn up anything, including the civil judgment against the head of the unit in federal court. 844-500-42. How many times, someone says, how many times can she say she's a former prosecutor? How, if she's such a former prosecutor, how come she keeps getting mixed up with alleged crooks? That's a very good question. As someone who spent 8 years just suing Donald Trump, that's what she should say. That's all she did. 844-500-4242. 844-500-4242. I'm Howie Carr.
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0: 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And another story this weekend, Sunny Hostin, you know, she's one of these, she's a privileged DEI type who's on The View. And she's very concerned that we have a two-tier system of justice here in the United States. Cut 25.
20: I mean, you can't commit so many crimes and think that you are above the law, even if you are the president.
21: So it really is a celebration of the law.
20: It's yes. A celebration of the law. Of the
0: so
20: law.
0: True.
20: It applies to all of us.
0: You can't commit crimes and think you're above the law. So this weekend, her son gets lugged, and he's trespassing on a railroad line, which is very dangerous. If you've ever lived near a railroad line, you learn not to take any chances. because you could get killed. People do get killed all the time. So the son gets arrested, and Sonny Hostin shows up, and she's first.

0: First, her little boy Blue makes a call, and it's recorded on the body cam, and then she shows up. This is Sunny Hostin trying to get her little son, her silver spoon, pablum puking, limousine liberal son out of a jam. Cut 26.
1: It's in my phone. If you take off the case.
2: Tell them your mother is a federal prosecutor.
1: Yes.
3: Hey, Mom, how are you? This is Officer Gomez. Your son's fine.
2: Officer Gomez, how are you? This is.
3: Yes.
2: Former federal prosecutor.
3: Okay.
2: That's my son.
3: Yep.
2: He's a Harvard graduate.
3: Oh.
2: He's not a criminal. He has no criminal record. No criminal history. Officer, is that really necessary? This is a kid that doesn't do anything. He's a Harvard graduate and a Yale researcher. He teaches geometry to.
3: I understand that.
2: Why would you put something on his record like this?
3: No, it's...
4: Can you give him a warning?
3: I cannot at this point. I have to write the news.
4: I'm a former federal prosecutor.
3: Yeah.
4: He knows. He's a Harvard grad. He teaches fourth grade geometry to kids.
5: God bless.
4: This is not a kid who's ever in trouble. It's an innocent
6: mistake. Do you know who I am?
0: You know, she went from being a federal prosecutor to being a formal federal prosecutor. I know Trump fires people, you know, just like that sometimes, especially when the judges in the district appoint them. But he's a Harvard graduate. Oh, I'll bet he did really well on his SATs, too. Because they so often do. If they check the right boxes, you have different standards for different people, depending on how oppressed they were. All right. So we have a different way we're doing the poll question now. We're still having problems on the website. So how are we doing it now, Jared?
7: All right. So to vote in today's poll question, you can go on X at Howie Carr Show. That's at Howie Carr Show on X. And it's right there. It's pinned to the top of the profile so you can vote in the poll question, which is, when somebody tells you they went to Harvard, what's your first thought about them?
0: First thought. I mean, we have many thoughts, but what's your first thought?
7: Is it can't change a flat tire, either RIT, DEI, or both, thinks they're better or better than me? Thinks they're better is an option, and the last option is they're better than me.
0: I'm going to say either rich or DEI or both.
7: That is currently at 41%. 47% say can't change a flat tire, 9% for thinks they are better, and 3% for better than me.
0: Yeah. Well, 97% of the answers are correct, I would say. You know, and again, that's why I said that's the first, what's the first thing you think? 844-500-4242. We'll take some calls on this, and we have some more breaking news about the shot dead person at Congresswoman Presley's jailbird husband's flat in Mattapan. I'm Howie Carr.
8: I was shocked.
9: It was a mistake. I'm really upset about that. There's a betrayal of the public trust.
10: Stack it up. Stack it up with Uncle Silverman. You stack it up.
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0: 844-500-4242. 617 said, if I got in a jam, my mother is the last person I'd call. Yeah, I...
7: Well, is your mother a former federal prosecutor?
0: Or is she a current federal prosecutor? Sonny identified herself as both. 617 JD says, half the high school kids in my town of Belmont have walked across MBTA commuter tracks since the 70s. I learned very early, you do not always hear the train. Everybody who lives near a train track learns that very early. And those who don't learn it, they don't live too long. Many years later, I became a rail fan slash photographer and followed trespass laws the best I can because of that experience. Exactly. Exactly. And, you know, one thing you don't do is you don't put in any earphones, especially when you're walking the railroad tracks. 844-500-4242.

0: people, you know, like the family for that reason alone. And then it, and then the Republicans have done a really lousy job, Steve, of promoting candidates, you know, finishing up in 2022 when the party just basically committed suicide under Jim Jones Lyons and Jeff Deal. And they've never recovered. And I don't think, you know, there is no Republican Party basically in Massachusetts anymore.
1: Oh, they kind of gave up, huh?
0: It's sad though, isn't it? When you think of these people, like Mara Healey and Lamar Cook and Conan Harris and Ayanna Pressley and Michelle Wu. I mean, it's worse now. They're worse now than they've ever been. And they've been some bad Democrats in the past, but they're worse now than ever. And it's just, it's too late now because most of the people who, you know, work for a living and used to vote Republican are gone. They've died or moved away, mostly moved away. And the only people,
1: like me,
0: for instance. I mean, I still live here part of the year, but I don't vote here anymore. Thanks for the call, Steve. 844-500-4242. I just sent off to the printer today a Mass Corruption Volume 2, and I went into this in a great amount of depth. But if I'd have come up with any specific conclusions, I would have just shared them with Steve and you. I can't. I mean, there's so many factors involved, and ignorance is one of them. I mean, people are just ignorant of how bad these Democrat politicians are. By the way, they have just identified the young woman. It was a young woman who was found shot to death in Ayanna Pressley's home, her husband's home. They keep making a distinction. If you're married to somebody, there is a joint, isn't it joint property? I mean, doesn't Ayanna ultimately have half of the property? I mean, her office can say as much as they want that it belongs to him rather than her. But the fact is, they are a joint venture, as they say, of criminal enterprises in the federal code. But they are a joint venture for marital purposes. A young woman has been identified as the person, this is the Daily Mail, found dead in a home owned by radical left-wing Congresswoman Ayanna Pressley's husband. Yosa Liani Marte, 18, was found by Boston police after she was shot to death in an 8-bedroom, 4-bath house in the Mattapan neighborhood on Saturday afternoon. The young woman's family identified her, Yosa Liani Marte, in a GoFundMe created Sunday by her mother, Eleni Ocasio. On the fundraising page, Ocasio said her daughter was murdered as a result of domestic violence, but did not provide any further details. She was killed inside a two-family rental property owned by Pressley's husband, Conan Harris, 49, who served 10 years as a drug kingpin and is now an empowerment consultant. The jailbird and Pressley do not live at the residence, which they appear to be selling. It was listed by Thumbprint Realty for $1.15 million last month. The jailbird purchased the house for $340,000 in 2021. That's pretty good appreciation if they get it. Of course, that's the key. Will they get it? The home has been raided by Boston police officers as recently as 2 months ago, about a month before it was listed for sale. Pressley is a big radical, you know. She wants to. She loves rent control. Doesn't want people to have to pay rent because of COVID. Doesn't want them to have to pay their student loans. Doesn't want pharmacies in her district that have been plagued by rampant shoplifting to be allowed to close down. It emerged last year that despite her progressive policies, she and her husband, her ex-con husband, her drug kingpin husband, raked in $350,000 after collecting rent from 4 properties in Massachusetts, as well as selling a Florida home in Fort Lauderdale. The property in Mattapan, where the young girl was killed, netted Pressley and her husband as much as $100,000 last year, according to financial disclosure statements. 508 says, considering the 18-year-old victim, where's Black Lives

0: lives matter now. Crickets. Yeah. Good Lord. The progressive congresswoman also collected rent for a property in Edgartown, an ultra-posh Martha's Vineyard. The New York Post reported its worth as $1.1 million. That three-bedroom property in the ritzy enclave also brought them between $15,000 and $50,000 in rent. On top of their rental collections, they last year sold a posh pad in Fort Lauderdale with their profit listed as between $50,000 and $100,000. Pretty amazing, huh? She talks the talk, but it looks like she doesn't walk the walk with being a person of the people. And her husband was a drug dealer, and now he owns a house, and someone has been murdered in the house. I wonder, and the police had raided the house before then. I'm trying not to let it destroy my faith in the integrity of the Democrat Socialists of America and the squad. And all the comrades in the Massachusetts Democrat Party, just like I'm trying to not let the fact that Lamar Cook has gotten all these handouts after being busted for trying to move 16 pounds of cocaine directly to the governor's suite on Dwight Street, Suite 300 in Springfield. And after he does it, they cut his bail. One of Mara's female judges cuts his bail from 75 to 25. They give him a $31,000 buyout. His mother wins a lottery sweepstakes that she cashes out for $650,000 cash. And then they put him on food stamps. It's almost like they're trying to really take care of this guy, isn't it? It's almost like he's got something on him. I don't know. What? 844-500-4242. Brad, you're next with Howie Carr. Go ahead, Brad.
1: Howie, your Kennedy theory was absolutely on the spot. My cousin worked Bridgewater, Poland, during the voting after Ted Kennedy died.
0: Yeah.
1: So there was no more Kennedys on the ballot.
0: Yeah.
1: So he had all these people bringing back the ballots, and who do I vote for? There's no Kennedy on the ballot. So he pushed them, well, the Kennedys were Democrats, so vote for the Democrats. And that's what he'd do. He'd push them all to the Democrats.
0: I know a story. A guy told me that he was in Medford. Medford was on the border of the Tip O'Neill JoJo Kennedy district. You know, that's now Ayanna Pressley's district, as a matter of fact. And Joe Kennedy, when he was first running in 86, he spent all this money on TV ads, Joe for oil. Remember all that stuff? You know, Joe was on TV all the time. So the next district over, that's Markey's district. That's Medford. So this guy told me, he was a poll worker, and he said the exact same thing your cousin did, Brad. He said all these old ladies kept coming up to him, and they kept waving the ballot in his face and saying, Sonny, there's a mistake on this ballot. Where I can't vote for that nice young Kennedy boy. And they'd have to tell him, we're not in Somerville. If you were in Somerville across the street, you could vote for JoJo. Now you're going to have to vote for Ed Markey, Mr. Frosty. And they were very angry. That's the way it is. I mean, when a guy used to work for me bought a picture of, for my book, Kennedy Babylon. And, it was just this cheap reproduction of a picture of JFK after he was assassinated, and it was in this, you know, equally cheap frame. And so he brought it back to me because he thought it might be good in the book. So he opened up the frame, and underneath the picture of JFK was a picture of the old people's grandchildren. They had covered up a picture of their own grandchildren for a picture of the late JFK. That's how much they love the guy.
1: Yeah. Makes sense.
0: Yeah. It was just really crazy. Thanks for the call, Brad.
2: Howie, I remember we were house hunting in 2020, And one of the listings we looked at, they had the old wood paneled finished basement. And the first picture, JFK's presidential portrait, front and center. I can't, it was some town on the North Shore. It was like Danvers or something like that. I can't remember where it was.
0: That's one reason, too. That's one of the reasons the papers all went to hell. I mean, you know, now they talk about clickbait. You know, you get people to hit and go to the, you know, to go to whatever you're promoting or whatever reel you've got up there. In the old days, it was headlines. You went for headlines. And the way, and if you had a lot of good headlines, people would buy the newspaper off the newsstand or the paper boy. And so if you wanted to sell papers, you put the Kennedys on the front page. And it worked for many years. 844-500-4242. 781 says, I think it's Catherine Clark now for Medford. Yeah, but this was 40 years ago. This was a long time ago. It used to be Fast Eddie Markey. I think Catherine Clark, she's from Connecticut or Colorado or both. She's not from Massachusetts. She's lived here for about 3 months. And, you know, she took over after Fast Eddie got elected to the U.S. Senate after all these years. Andy, you're next with Howie Carr. Go ahead, Andy.
3: Yeah, Howie, I read something where Ayanna Presley called eviction a form of terrorism. I'm wondering what would she do if some of her people were not paying the rent? Would she send her goon husband in there to evict them or what?
0: I think Andy that she's that the reason the thing is on the market is she's realized that there's a lot of hassles in being a landlord that she didn't anticipate when she was ripping landlords. You know what I mean?
3: Yeah, I would say so.
0: And this is
3: question,
0: and
3: who go ahead.
0: No, this is one reason why why the mailroom manager and I stopped being landlords is we just didn't like having to deal with this kind. We never had a murder in our place, but we've had some bad people living in our properties, and you just don't want that. You don't need this is the kind of headache you don't need.
3: Yeah, being a landlord. Listen, I don't envy those guys. I mean, the laws are against you. That's for sure.
0: Yeah. I know. Yeah, they're against you. But, I mean, again, the laws don't apply to Ayanna Presley and her husband. You know, I mean, the guys, how many drug kingpins come out of a 10-year sentence and are worth like 20, 30 million bucks a few years later? Only those who marry congresswomen who claim to be progressives. I'm Howie Carr.
4: Yeah. Howie Carr will return.
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4: Howie Carr is back.
0: So, 617 says, do you know if Ayanna has an obligation to disclose that the Mattapan, a.k.a. Murdapan, house on the market is the scene of a murder? I don't know. The laws vary from state to state. I don't know what the law is in Massachusetts. I know in New York, supposedly, if a house is quote-unquote haunted, you're supposed to inform people of that. 844-500-4242. Is it true that Presley's husband doesn't even have the company that was awarded the $2 billion contract? They're saying it's not registered with the Secretary of State's office as a corporations. I mean, the Howie Carr Radio Network is registered with the Secretary of State, and I haven't gotten a $2 billion contract to build a courthouse in Springfield or any other damn place.
2: And we're just as qualified.
0: Yes, we're just as qualified. Even though I haven't done 10 years in prison for drug dealing. 844-500. What do you think that the dead body does to the $1.2 million value of Mr. Harris's house? I rather doubt it was worth $1.2 million to begin with. I think you always put it on the market for more than you think you're going to get, and I don't think they were going to get anywhere near that. It's not a good time to be selling real estate in much of Boston. I don't know if most of Boston, but much of Boston. 844-500-4242, 781. In every Irish household, hanging on the wall would be the modern trilogy: Jesus, JFK, and Cardinal Cushing. Was it Cardinal Cushing, or would it be Pope John the 23rd? I think it would be Pope John the 23rd. He was pretty popular. He was the Pope, wasn't he, when JFK was shot. Cardinal Cushing was popular, though. He was a good South Boston boy, and he was a friend of the Kennedy family. He, according to the Dark Side of Camelot, he provided a lot of cash to the Kennedys when they were trying to bail out some of the prisoners in the Bay after the Bay of Pigs disaster. I mean, he got it back, but you know, from all the collections, the Archdiocese of Boston had a lot of cash that they could, you know, that they, so that the Kennedys wouldn't have to report it, and they could work it back slowly to the Archdiocese of Boston. But he, I mean, Cardinal Cushing was a he was a great guy compared to the people who came after him. That's for sure. They were he was not woke. Let's put it that way. And he also knew about JFK's first marriage down in Palm Beach. He used to, that's another good story in The Dark Side of Camelot, a book I highly recommend if you're not reading Kennedy Babylon Volumes 1 and 2, which will soon be available again on Amazon for delivery within a couple of days. 844-500-4242. I'm Howie Carr.
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5: Neither side is letting up. I'm Lisa Brady, Fox News. After 9 straight nights of U.S. strikes on Iran.
6: CENTCOM saying the U.S. has hit targets in Iran, mainly military command and control centers, as well as launching sites for missiles and drones. Those U.S. attacks come after Friday's attack by Iran with a ballistic missile in Jordan killed 3 U.S. service members.
5: Fox's Steve Harrigan in Tel Aviv. 2 of those Americans identified as First Lieutenant Tyler James Feehan of Hawaii and Private Isabella Gonzalez of Texas, just 19 years old. The White House says President Trump will attend a dignified transfer tomorrow. A 4th service member was killed Saturday during the controlled detonation of an Iranian drone in Iraq. As the U.S. hits Iran and Iran attacks Gulf neighbors, the Iran-backed Houthis in Yemen now say they will block Saudi shipping at the gateway to the Red Sea. An update expected soon from the FBI, which has a man in custody.

0: after a fire was set outside a federal building in New York City earlier today, injuring at least two people.
1: What occurred outside of 26 Federal Plaza this morning was deeply disturbing.
0: Mayor Zohran Mamdani pledging cooperation with the federal probe. Borders are Tom Homan calls the incident another example of attacking ICE. For now, the motive remains under investigation. That federal building includes immigration offices. Two social media influencers facing rape and sex trafficking charges in the UK, just making their first appearance in federal court in Miami, where they were arrested over the weekend.
2: We're confident that we're going to win. We've never seen a scintilla of evidence that indicates that these guys are guilty of anything. They're being punished and attacked for what they say, not what they've done.
0: Defense Attorney Joseph McBride, after a brief hearing where the Tate brothers, Andrew and Tristan, said they'll fight extradition to the UK. Investigators there say they now face 38 charges in all. The brothers have dual U.S. and British citizenship. 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
13: Tonight, expect variable clouds with a low of 57. Tomorrow will bring breezy and pleasant conditions with considerable clouds and a high of 76. Tomorrow night, anticipate periods of rain and a thunderstorm with a low of 63.

0: Moving into Wednesday, it'll be cloudy and humid with a couple of showers and a thunderstorm, reaching a high of 75. Thursday is expected to be pleasant and less humid with a mix of clouds and sun and a high of 77. For Blueberry Broadcasting, I'm AccuWeather meteorologist Jason Catarina.
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2: 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But you can't vote in the poll question. You can, however, go to Twitter, X, at HowieCarShow.com, at HowieCarShow, and you can vote in the poll question. I don't know how that's working out. Some people like it. Some people are pretty angry about it. The people that like it are commenting on X. The people who don't like it are commenting on the text line. And it's just temporary until we get this thing fixed. So, you know, temporary...
6: As Mari Haley would say, it's a temporary setback, but this is how far it's grown.
2: Right, right. And, you know, as a former prosecutor, I put bad guys in jail, and I don't like the fact that the poll question is down. But we do it. We're gonna do the best we can. 844-500-4242. 201 says, Plattner didn't have a picture of JFK. He had a picture of Himmler in his living room. I bet it was nicely framed. I tell you, he didn't cut it out of the Boston Sunday Advertiser or the Boston Sunday Globe, where most of the pictures around here were cut out of the Kennedys. 844-500-4242, 844-500-4242. By the way, Lamar Cook is posting from Disney World, and it appears he has no remorse whatsoever. Yeah, he doesn't care. He just says, this story isn't a big deal about me being on food stamps. Here it is up on the front page of the Herald yesterday. This isn't a big story. Big deal. My mom won the lottery. I got some money from Mara for my buyout. Now I got my EBT card. I'm all set. I'm living large. I'm doing almost as well as an illegal alien Haitian. Living in one of Mara's foreign freeloader flop houses. Not quite that good. No one's doing quite that good. 844-500-4242. Jonathan, you're next with Howie Carr. Go ahead, Jonathan.
7: Hi, Howie. Always nice to talk to you.
2: Thank you.
7: Just want to say that Declan Harris, that sounds like a really nice Irish name, first off. Is a great, but I'm really wondering if Lamar Cook, is he only getting EBT food stamps, or is he getting the EBT cash, which like up to $4,000 a month, like Governor Healey is giving the illegals?
2: I don't know the answer to that question. You know, he mentions, I'll have to print out the thing. Tim Dunn printed it out. We thought it was a fake yesterday. We thought it was some kind of parody account. But it turns out this is a real account that he's got, and he keeps tweeting out. That's where we got all the pictures. And by the way, you can see all the pictures on X as well. And we're going to put out a reel with all the photographs of him and Mara Healey. And he just doesn't have an EBT card. He has a Sun EBT card, S-U-N EBT. And I thought that was, I said, what the hell is he getting has he got a Florida EBT card on top of the Massachusetts one? But apparently it's for kids. If you have a kid, you can get an EBT card. So this guy's charged with trafficking 50 pounds of cocaine and a illegal possession of a firearm, and he's got an EBT card? How does that work, Jonathan? You got to have a lot of money to be moving that kind of cocaine.

0: And he got a $31,000 payout from Mara Healy. His bail got cut by Mara Healy's judge, and the Mass Lottery, which is run by an ally of Mara Healy's named Goldberg, gave his mother a $1 million winning lottery ticket.
1: Yeah, he's got something on somebody.
0: You're so cynical, Jonathan. Thanks for the call. Jay, you're next with Howie Carr. Go ahead, Jay.
2: Hey, Howie. Hey, listen, before I drop a political bomb on you, I wanted to ask you, which of these two groups is more untrustworthy, the Iranians or the Democrats? I mean, the Iranian regime is theologically based but insane, but the Democrats are like a piece of seaweed. The current's flowing north, they go north and south, they go, in short, they have no moral compass.
0: I've considered that same question, Jay, and I can't come up with an answer. I would trust each group equally, which is to say not whatsoever. None. Zero.
2: Well, you got Talafrico replacing Platina, so it's worthy to mention. But anyways, listen, I want to drop a political bomb on you, and I want to preface it by saying that in this republic of ours, it's not a democracy but a republic, and the people's will is not subject to the Constitution, but quite the reverse, Howie. The Constitution is subject to the will of the people. What if the will of the people were that Donald Trump should run a third term? And no one's asked him that. But in this, the will of the people must prevail. You really should run a survey on this, Howie. I don't know how national you.
0: I actually did a poll question a few weeks ago, I guess, saying, would you vote for Trump for another term? And I said yes. I mean, I'm not totally satisfied with everything he's done, but he's better than any of the alternatives, I think, even as he gets older, I think he is. But, you know, again, there's that amendment to the Constitution, and he's already been elected three times as far as I can see. No one, they didn't allow him to take office the middle term that he won. That's all. So I think he's all done for running for office. Thanks for the call, Jay. By the way, he's talked about Talafrico, James Talafrico, the weird, creepy Pete Buttigieg giving off vibes, state rep running for the U.S. Senate. He was shouted down at an event in Texas over the weekend. Cut 32.
3: So you stay here, you answer our questions, or you suffer the consequences.
4: So I'm happy to engage. We'll come to here in just a second.
0: How many genders are there today, Talafrico?
4: And I appreciate you traveling in.
0: Can we meet your composite girlfriend?
4: I think that's wonderful. It's all right. This is what this conversation is supposed to be about. Yeah. So, one.
0: Tom, you're next with Howie Carr. Go ahead, Tom.
5: Hi, Howie.
0: Hi.
5: Hey, you're a couple of years younger than me, so you will probably remember this better than me. But I remember years ago, like maybe in the 80s, around the 4th of July, back before the USS Constitution became a big tourist attraction, they used to have on the front page of the Herald around the 4th of July, sometimes a split, sometimes completely, just one picture, but there'd be a picture of like Rose Kennedy sitting in the wheelchair down at Hyannisport.
0: Right.
5: And the running gag was because they would take the Constitution out around the 4th of July to turn her around so she would weather evenly, that Ted would take her from the back porch to the front porch so that she too could weather evenly. Do you remember that?
0: No, I don't. I mean, I'm sure they did take out the. They were always doing things like that. You know, Tom. Every year they used to have a party for all the members of the Boston Press Corps, and they would invite everybody down to Hyannisport to the compound, and everyone would supposedly swoon. I think I actually got an invitation a few. I never went. No one with any sense went, but if you were a groupie and the newsrooms like everywhere else in Massachusetts and New England were full of Kennedy groupies. Everybody, oh, I met Sergeant Shriver. Oh, I met Steve Smith, and he was with his wife, not some girlfriend for once. Oh. I went to the Kennedy compound and no one got killed or died of a drug overdose. Oh, man. Thanks for the call, Tom. 844-500-4242. How is Lamar allowed out of state with the charges against him, especially the gun charge? Again, they cut his bail. They gave him a $31,000 buyout. His mom won a $1 million payout from the lottery, and now he's on welfare. You think the probation department is going to do anything to stop him from doing exactly what he wants to do? 844-500-4242. I'm Howie Carr.
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1: 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And you saw that Sonny Hostin's son, 24, he graduated from Harvard and he was arrested by the cops in New York. He was trespassing on railroad tracks, which is pretty damn dangerous, obviously. And so she tried to get him out. She said, I'm a former federal prosecutor. She also said, I'm a federal prosecutor. And then she said, you know, we went to Harvard. So that leads to today's poll question, which, go ahead, Jared.
2: So as we are redoing our websites, we're having today's poll question is on X. Go to @HowieCarrShow on X, and that's where you vote today in this poll question. When someone tells you they went to Harvard, what's your first thought about them? Either rich, DEI, or both, can't change a flat tire, thinks they're better
1: than me. Better than me. We didn't have. We got to figure out a different way to do these poll questions. I'll do them myself. Go ahead. Yeah.
2: Thinks they're better or better than me.
1: Yeah. I'm going to say DEI or rich.
2: 38% says either rich or DEI. That's tied with can't change a flat tire. Thinks they're better is at 19% and better than me is at 5%.
1: All right. 844-500-4242. 617 says, as a young Cub radio reporter, a colleague and I were invited to the Kennedy compound for that media soiree. Yeah, that's that every year for many years, for probably 20, 25 years, this went on. We snuck into the main house looking for Rose because she hadn't been seen for years. A large man was at the top of the stairs and prevented any type of Rose sightings. I did eat my share of lobster and steak. Maybe I should have gone down there to have some lobster and steak. I'm sure there was a few mixed drinks available as well.
2: Kennedy Babylon Volume 3, The Buffet.
1: And someone says, someone mentions the fact that they, didn't the Kennedys claim inheritance tax-free Florida as Rose's address when she died, in spite of the fact she hadn't set foot there in over 14 years? Yes, Andrew. Do as they say, not as they do. Yes. And then when Jackie O died in New York, JFK Jr., who was then alive, and Caroline tried to get a break, too. I think they tried to have it listed as their inheritance listed as income, which would be like at the time like 30, 35, 40%, as opposed to inheritance tax, which was 55% in New York City. 844-500-4242. Todd, you're next with Howie Carr. Go ahead, Todd.
3: Hey, Howie. Thanks for taking my call. Two quick questions. Number one, my wife and I live like in a 120-year-old house, and we've been having trouble with pests lately. Do you happen to have Ayanna Presley's phone number we can call about an exterminator?
1: That's a terrible thing to say, Todd. That poor girl, 18 years old.
3: Another question. When you first were talking about it, I thought, A, it was maybe that Lamar guy you're talking about, or B, Mitch McConnell. Has there been any update on Mitch McConnell? Has anyone seen him? And what is the requiem for Kentucky to replace him if he has passed?
1: I think they could still have a special election. Again, every state has a different law of succession. So, you know, I don't know these things off the top of my head. But I think they could still have a special election, and or Andy Beshear, who's the Democrat governor of a Republican state, could appoint a replacement, at least temporarily, just like Governor McMaster did with Lindsey Graham's sister. And she's going to be on Hannity tonight. I assume she's going to run for the full term. Ralph Norman, who lost the primary, he's from the Freedom Caucus. He's a pretty good congressman, but he's not exactly charismatic himself. He's about as charismatic as Troy Jackson up in Maine, at a different way, of course.
2: So, but, Howie, if Mitch McConnell were to vacate his seat, let us say, Kentucky law requires that the governor, Andy Beshear, appoint an interim replacement from a list of three qualified Republicans submitted by the Kentucky Republican Party's executive committee, and then a special election would be scheduled to fill the remainder of the term. So he could not appoint a Democrat to take the seat.
1: But, you know, I mean, would there be a special election until, I mean, isn't there an election coming up? I thought his term was up in January.
2: So if the vacancy occurs within 56 days of a general election, the seat may remain vacant until the winner of that general election is officially sworn.
1: So that would be until Labor Day, basically.
2: Yeah.
1: if he sheds his mortal coil before Labor Day, they would have to have a special election, and then they would have to have another election in November?
2: That would be
1: rather counterproductive.
2: Mitch may stay in the cryo bath until Labor Day.
1: Yeah, I that's been done around here. You remember Chris Iannella, the city councilor in Boston? Yeah, they kept him on ice for a while until his son could get reelected to the governor's council in a wave of sympathy for everybody, or that's what they said anyway. Steve, you're next with Howie Carr. Go ahead, Steve.
4: Hi, Howie. How you doing?
1: Good.
4: Hey, you know, I could make a logical legal argument that Donald Trump was kind of sabotaged in his first term, so I think he should be able to run the third.
1: They're not going to change the Constitution. You know, even if there was a majority, even if there was like a groundswell of public support, you'd still need to get, I think, 3/4 of the state legislatures, either 2/3 or 3/4. I think it's 3/4. And the Democrats control at least 1/4 to 1/3 of the state legislatures around the country. And then it would have to be passed by Congress, too, both houses of Congress. And can you imagine what the Democrats would do? It's just not happening. 844-500-4242, 603. My cousin graduated from Harvard, lives in his parents' basement, and does absolutely nothing. But they're proud of that diploma hanging up. Yeah, I've been in houses that where the guy was like 45, 50 years old and didn't do diddly squat and hadn't for years, and he had that Harvard diploma proudly up on the wall. And even if he just took the 8-week course at the Kennedy School of whatever. Or at the MBA management program, they always hang up that Harvard diploma on the wall. Wow. I don't go for it. 844-500-4242. I'm Howie Carr.
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21: Live from the Byrna Less Lethal Pistol Studio, it's Howie Carr.
1: Jared, has Sunny Hostin had any further statements about her son, who did go to Harvard University after all?
22: He's a good boy, a very good boy.
1: And how about Lamar Cook, his mother, who just won the $1 million from the Democrat-run state lottery after he got his bail cut by a Democrat judge appointed by Mara Healey after getting a $31,000 buyout from Mara Healey after his arrest on cocaine and gun charges? Did his mom have anything to say?
22: He's a good boy, a very good boy.
1: And how about Conan Harris's mom? He's the husband of Ayanna Pressley, the congresswoman. He's an empowerment consultant who has gone from a 10-year drug sentence to being a multi-million-dollar landlord, including of a death house in Mattapan, where an 18-year-old girl was found murdered on Saturday. What does Conan Harris, the jailbird's mother, think of him?
22: He's a good boy, a very good boy.
1: Okay, good. Good to know that. Good to know. That's what I suspected. Marie, you're next with Howie Carr. Go ahead, Marie.
23: Hey, Howie. Good to talk to you. My son-in-law went to Harvard, and he let my daughter, buy an EV. So now I don't talk to either one of them.
1: Just because they bought an EV?
23: Yeah. I'm gas engine all the way.
1: I am too, but I don't think I'd stop talking to my kids.

0: How the hell did he ever get into Harvard?
1: I don't know. And I don't know where the hell she found him. Oh, God.
0: Yeah, and they all think they're so great. You know the old saying, some people have mentioned it on the text line this afternoon, you can always tell a Harvard man, but you can't tell him much, Marie.
1: That's right. That's right.
0: I'm sure they're angry, though, about their EV. If it's a Tesla, I'm sure they're angry about it now because of Elon Musk. Elon Musk is a traitor. He was the world's greatest African-American former illegal alien. But now they want to deport him because he worked for Trump. Thanks for the call, Marie. 844-500-4242. Thank God none of my kids have EVs. I don't think it would be a deal breaker, but I would be disappointed. Very disappointed. Eddie, you're next with Howie Carr. Go ahead, Eddie.
2: Hey, Howie.
0: Hi.
2: I think that President Trump should run a fourth term for one reason only. He's got to win to protect himself from the Democrats. God forbid they get in, it's going to be like Customs Last Stand. And one other thing, and if he wins, at the first State of the Union, he gets always step down and say, I stubbed my toe, I got to step down. And you got a vice president of another Republican, Vance or Vince.
0: Or Rubio.
2: Rubio.
0: What about running Rubio as the candidate?
2: He's got to be 1,000,000% sure they're going to win. If not, he's got to do it to protect him and his family.
0: Yeah, you know, you're right. I mean, it is going to be, the Democrats are hell-bent on destroying the country. They're more determined than ever to destroy the country. By the way, here's Brian Kilmeade talking about J.D. Vance's comments. J.D. Vance made some strange comments on Joe Rogan's podcast last week. He was promoting his book rather than heading the fraud task force or heading the quote-unquote MOU negotiations, which are over now, I guess, with Iran. But this is what Brian Kilmeade said on Fox. And he's a good loyal soldier of the MAGA movement. Cut 35.
3: Why would he, as Vice President of the United States, say there are people who just want perpetual war? Who are these people? Are you saying the Prime Minister wants perpetual war? I mean, that's stuff that you would expect extreme squad members to say. And I wonder if he even pre-thinks this stuff. I think it's really detrimental for the vice president to be saying stuff that's so erroneous, maybe because he wants to kiss up to the podcast class who has seemingly jumped off support for Israel.
0: Anyway, here's Representative AOC. And she's giving another history lesson. And again, every time she gives any kind of history lesson, geography lesson, agriculture lesson, I am again chagrined to realize that I used to teach at Boston University, her alma mater, even if it was just as an adjunct professor. I did it for a few years, and I'm still ashamed of myself that I would teach a school that she could graduate from. Cut 37.
4: I don't support the filibuster. I don't support elements of this institution that we know, were founded on Jim Crow.
0: What the hell is she talking about? The Senate was set up by the U.S. Constitution, which was, what, 1787? Jim Crow was at the end of the 19th century, and it was set up by Democrats, not by Federalists and Revolutionary War veterans. Oh, my God. So this is AOC. She was in Memphis, and she was pulling the same thing as Jasmine Crockett, you know, with the phony black accent, or Hillary Clinton with the phony black accent. Yeah. So this is AOC trying to put on the phony black, the phony accent, the phony Memphis accent. Cut 38.
5: We cannot afford to leave Tennessee behind.
0: Behind.
5: We cannot afford to leave Kentucky behind, Alabama behind, Mississippi behind, Georgia behind, South Carolina behind.
0: So then she decides to switch gears.

0: She's like one of these old radio shows, you know, where they had one guy doing all the different accents. I've listened to those shows. They really suck. But here she is. She's switching her accents in mid-sentence. Cut 39.
1: His same ICE agency that has shot Rene Good, Alex Preti, Lorenzo Salgado Araujo, and Johan Sebastian Duran Guerrero.
0: And they will never eat chile again. They've eaten chile for the last time. So this is Senator Ted Cruz. You know, Mazie Hirono, probably the dumbest of the United States Senate. Maybe not of both houses, but maybe the dumbest member of the U.S. Senate. Although Patty Murray's probably close up there with her. She said, you know, Ted Cruz, you may think you're the smartest guy in the world, but you know, you're not. And you know, your party caused all these problems. So Ted Cruz had to give her a history lesson, and he's a little better informed about the history of the United States, and especially post-Civil War United States, than AOC is, or Mazie for that matter. Cut 34.
2: She said, quote, we had poll taxes, we had literacy tests, we even had tests of how many jelly beans are in a jar. Mr. Chamberlain, when Senator Hirono says we had poll taxes, I want to ask you who we is, and in particular, what party was it that implemented poll taxes in the South?
3: I mean, I don't want to necessarily speak in every single case, but I'm pretty confident it was mostly the Democrats.
2: And what party was it that put literacy tests in place in the South?
3: Same answer, mostly the Democrats.
2: And what party was it that had tests like how many jelly beans are in a bottle?
3: The Democrats.
2: Tell me, what party were the founders of the Ku Klux Klan from?
3: I'm pretty sure that was the Democrats.
2: Indeed. In fact, Nathan Bedford Forrest, the founder of the Klan, was a delegate to the 1860 Democrat National Convention. What party wrote the Jim Crow laws in the South?
3: The Democrats.
2: And so on this side of the aisle were members of the Republican Party. Who was the first Republican president?
3: Abraham Lincoln.
2: The Republican Party was literally founded to oppose slavery. We came into existence because slavery was a grotesque evil. And it was President Lincoln, the first Republican president, who signed the Emancipation Proclamation, who won the Civil War, and that resulted in the freeing of the slaves and the passage of the 13th, 14th, and 15th Amendments. By the way, fast forward to the Civil Rights era. Bull Connor, one of the most noxiously racist politicians, what party was he from?
3: He was a Democrat.
2: The Democrats, for the entire history of their party, have been a party based on racial discrimination.
0: Governor George Wallace of Alabama, ardent segregationist, Democrat or Republican? Governor Ross Barnett of Mississippi, who stopped James Meredith from going into Ole Miss, Republican or Democrat? Governor Orville Faubus, who refused to integrate Little Rock High School, and a Republican president named Dwight Eisenhower had to send in the troops to integrate the high school. Was he a Democrat or a Republican? Orville Faubus. Who was a political ally of Orville Faubus? William Fulbright. Who was Bill Clinton's political mentor in politics? William Fulbright. J. William Fulbright. Who founded the Ku Klux Klan in West Virginia after World War II? Senator Robert Byrd, the Senate leader of the Democrats. 844-500-4242, 844-500-4242. Imagine a scenario where you or your loved ones face a threat. Your first instinct might be to resort to lethal force, but it's crucial to consider a safer, less lethal alternative first to avoid the legal complications associated with firearms. Introducing Byrna. Byrna's less lethal pistol launcher. This device is equipped with tear gas and kinetic ammunition and designed to incapacitate an attacker for up to 40 minutes. providing a critical window for you to escape or to get help while minimizing the risk of permanent harm. Here's a real-life account from a Byrna customer named Adam. While heading to his night shift, Adam encountered a road-raging driver who swerved dangerously, stopped abruptly, and aggressively approached him. Remaining calm, Adam dialed 911 and armed himself with his Byrna launcher. 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The hostile driver returned to his vehicle and awaited the police. 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I'm Howie Carr.
1: Because what they thought was the final blow is actually just the opening silo.
4: Howie Carr will return.
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4: Howie Carr is back.
0: The the Democrats attacked a federal office building. They tried to blow up a federal office building.

0: building in Lower Manhattan today, and he was armed with long rifles and explosives. He set fire to the building, and he's a Democrat. He had anti-ICE literature on him. He was taken down immediately. And, you know, I thought it was funny that Mamdani announced, the mayor, he said, the New York City Police Department will collaborate with federal authorities to get to the bottom of this. Wait a second. I thought he hated ICE. I thought he wanted to arrest federal agents. Now they're going to cooperate now that this Democrat has, who's 43 apparently, has tried to murder just passersby. 844-500-4242. How about Nancy Pelosi? We still don't know about her. It's not just, you know, it's not just people getting murdered in congresswomen's houses, or former aides to the governor who sent 8 kilos of cocaine to her personal suite, vacationing in Florida on food stamps. What about Nancy Pelosi's husband, Paul Pelosi? Paul Pelosi has got as checkered a record as Mr. Ayanna Pressley or Lamar Cook, Morris DEI aide. What about Nancy Pelosi's husband? His most recent hit and run. And remember, he's like 60, 65 years ago when he was a young whippersnapper. He killed his brother in a car accident. He's got a long and wretched driving record, and he likes to drive around late at night, and he likes to have naked, gay, illegal aliens from the Castro district come to visit him at his mansion when Nancy's not around. But this is the latest hit and run that he took part in. Fox News tried to get her to say something. Didn't have much luck, but it's kind of humorous. Cut 36.
1: How is Paul doing since the accident? The accident that happened, reports were saying it was a hit and run. How's he doing, and do you think he'll avoid jail time?
2: That's enough.
1: It's just a question. It's reported widely in the news. I was just asking what she thinks.
0: Can we quote you on that? Madam Speaker, a lot of people were talking last week about what Trump said in his speech on Thursday night about the burn bags, about how they discovered a lot of these secret Democrat FBI deep state documents in burn bags. And some people, I mean, it seems to me like that's a description that kind of speaks for itself. A burn bag, that's where you put stuff you want to burn up, right? But Catherine Herridge was on News Nation talking about what a burn bag is. Cut 27.
3: I think there is a real frustration among the public that we keep hearing about these fouls, so to speak, and then nobody seems to be held accountable. Not to kind of change gears, but the other thing that really caught my attention was the president's discussion of these burn bags.
2: Mm-hmm. Yes.
3: This immediately took me to the burn bags that were discovered on the 9th floor of the FBI, where they found the records about Crossfire Hurricane. That was the original 2016 Russia collusion investigation. They also found what was a CIA note. It's only a paper copy. It was from the CIA director to the FBI, and it had that intelligence about Hillary Clinton planning to paint Trump as a puppet of Russia. Okay, what he said is that those burn bags were supposed to be destroyed.
2: Yes, so for people who aren't familiar, what is a burn bag? Why would you need a burn bag?
3: I have lots at home.
2: I have lots just hanging around just in case I ever need to use them.
3: So a burn bag is used in classified facilities or sensitive security facilities, and they take documents, and rather than shred them, they put them in the bags to be burned so that they are ultimately destroyed. These bags were discovered at FBI headquarters. One was in a closet next to the director's office with some of the most important documents about the Russia collusion investigations.
2: Yeah.
3: And I was struck when the president said, we know now that they were supposed to be destroyed and there was some kind of mistake. And he said that the ODNI, the top intelligence
0: official,
3: Democrats. FBI and CIA.
0: Probably assigned to some DEI guy. 508 says, a burn bag has no value unless you burn it. Well, it has value if you don't burn it. But the point is to make it have no value by burning it. I guess this is too complicated of a concept for most members of the Democrat Socialists of America. I'm Howie Carr.
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9: When Medicaid was on the line, Susan Collins showed why she's consistently rated America's most independent senator and stood up for Maine, voting against the bill that cut Medicaid. Still, radical out-of-state special interests are spending tens of millions lying to Mainers about Susan's record. But multiple independent fact-checkers have proven those attacks are false. The record is clear. Susan repeatedly votes to protect Medicaid, and that's why she was named a Medicaid champion just last year by a national nonpartisan healthcare group. She also secured a record $190 million to strengthen rural healthcare across Maine. The truth is, Susan Collins stands with Maine patients, hospitals, and families. Because while those out-of-state special interests launch false attack after false attack, Susan Collins is always working for Maine.
10: I'm Susan Collins, and I've approved this message.
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13: To hurt people. I'm Lisa Brady, Fox News. That's what the FBI is saying about a man in custody, now identified as an Army veteran, Andrew Arabaca, after a fire was set outside a federal building in New York City earlier today.
14: He poured gasoline onto the ground. It ignited it with a lighter and an incendiary device. That device was a large firework in a canister.
13: FBI Assistant Director in Charge in New York, James Barnicle, says the suspect also had a pellet gun, knives, a hammer, and a machete, firing several pellets toward the building before being taken into custody. That building houses multiple federal agencies, including immigration offices. Barnicle says the suspect had anti-ICE materials and made anti-ICE statements.
14: He is an anti-American, anti-government extremist. We know that from what he said. We know that from what he is. Said post-arrest.
13: For now, the investigation continues. The attack left three people with minor injuries, one civilian, and two government employees. The conflict with Iran now blamed for at least 17 deaths of U.S. service members, including several over the weekend.
15: The U.S. has targeted Iran's positions inside Iran for the past nine nights, CENTCOM saying they have hit command and control centers, as well as launching sites for drones and ballistic missiles. These U.S. attacks come after three U.S. service

0: members killed in Jordan on Friday, the result of an Iran ballistic missile strike.
1: Fox's Steve Harrigan in Tel Aviv. Two of those service members have been identified. A third set of remains was found, and a fourth soldier killed in Iraq during a controlled detonation of an Iranian drone. Neither side is ruling out continued diplomacy, but publicly Iran remains defiant, while also suggesting there have been new proposals from mediators. A mixed finish on Wall Street, the Dow down 305. 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
12: 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VOM weather from the Hammond Lumber Company Weather Desk.
13: Tonight, expect variable clouds with a low of 57. Tomorrow will bring breezy and pleasant conditions with considerable clouds and a high of 76. Tomorrow night, anticipate periods of rain and a thunderstorm with a low of 63. Moving into Wednesday, it'll be cloudy and humid with a couple of showers and a thunderstorm, reaching a high of 75. Thursday is expected to be pleasant and less humid with a mix of clouds and sun and a high of 77. For Blueberry Broadcasting, I'm AccuWeather meteorologist Jason Catarina.
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22: Welcome to the Howie Carr Show. 844-500-4242. 413 is a very good question, I think. We just played the cut of Nancy Pelosi getting basically into the car with not having to answer single report about Paul Pelosi's latest mysterious adventures with the law. In this case, a hit-and-run accident. And when the cop stopped me, he said, oh, I was planning to come back to the hit-and-run accident. Oh, okay. Isn't that what they all say? 413's question is, if Mike Johnson, the current speaker's wife, was charged with leaving the scene of an accident, how many left-wing Democrats with press passes would have been there asking questions? A lot, as we all know. As for the burn bags, Dan Bongino, he's now has his own podcast again. He used to be the deputy director of the FBI for a while. He thinks someone didn't burn the burn bag on purpose. Well, whoever it is, I'd like to congratulate him, although the Democrats would probably put out a contract on him if they knew who had decided not to incinerate the burn bags before all the evidence was destroyed. 844-500-4242. Let's take some calls here. Tom, you're next with Howie Carr. Go ahead, Tom.
23: Time listener. Hey, I think the burn bag job shouldn't really be a remote position. I think that guy has to come to the office.
22: You know, you're right. That's another problem with everybody had a remote job until January 20th, 2025. So that was...
23: I can't come in today.
22: My dog has to get a trim, and then I have to pick up the dry cleaning, and then there's my yoga class. Yeah, how can I be expected to go to work at my $200,000 a year federal job? You're absolutely right, Tom. Thanks for the call, Mr. Garcia. You're next with Howie Carr. Go ahead, Mr. Garcia.
24: You know, Harry Carr, it's a lot of million people never vote Republican because very angry because we have many, many rhinos. No matter what the Democrat, people don't vote Democrat because he's Democrat. No matter what, you rape all the family, he's still going to vote Democrat. Why? We have million people. Never vote because the rhino. You imagine that?
22: Well, that was the thing about Donald Trump. He was able to get people out who were natural Republican voters who just never bothered to vote. They were too cynical or just jaded, whatever you want to say, and they didn't think it would do any good, and he got them to go out. That's the Republican problem going forward, Mr. Garcia. They got to figure out how they're going to get people to the polls without Donald Trump on the ballot.
24: Yeah, and I see one lady, my job, she go to the cafeteria upstairs because she worked in the third floor, and people, you know, making noise, whatever. She get angry. I cannot deal with the people. I have to go upstairs. I cannot deal with the people. And those people want to stay home, working home, and you don't want to stay in the office. I remember 32 years ago when I started, everybody was friendly. Everybody give me a kiss.
22: Well, you know, Mr. Garcia, it's like this. What is a more popular day among the vast majority of the population, Saturday or Monday? A day when you work or when you don't work? And let's face it, how many days do you think those people in your federal office building were really working every week all these years?
24: Maybe two or one. Maybe two.
22: I'm going to go with one. If you added up all 5 days, maybe you'd get 1 day of work out of the 5 days. But I don't think it's too much more than that. And, you know, that's just the way. And, you know, once you get used to not working, it's hard to go back to working. You know, that's just the way it is.
24: It's Biden's fault because with COVID, Biden say, okay, you can work 2 days at home and 3 days in the office and mix it up. But when COVID started, he working 5 days, everybody was working 5 days for two or three years. 5 days.
22: More than 2 years.
24: That's why it's ridiculous.
22: Yeah.
24: I know people acting and want to stay home. And the problem is that people want to stay home because they don't want to do nothing. You want to wash clothes. You want to do this. You want to have the pimple daddy there. You want to be there. You know, it's disgusting.
22: Yeah. I go to Aldi's now to shop because it has better prices. And I don't go to Market Basket so much since they got rid of RDT here in New England. You don't know about Market Basket, but it's still big, but it's not big for me. And they always say, Mr. Garcia, the day to go to Aldi's is Wednesday, because that's the day they restock, right? So if you have a job, you're bleep out of luck. You know, some of the products you like aren't going to be there by the time you roll in on Friday night or Saturday afternoon. But if you're a federal worker, You just show up on Wednesday and you have your pick of anything at Aldi's. And that's everything in life is like that. You know how easy it is to get a tea time on Tuesday afternoon? You can get a tea time in the morning, in the afternoon, whenever you want to play. You don't have to worry about it illegally parking down near the beach because there's plenty of parking spaces because people who have jobs, real jobs, are working. You have the beach, the golf course, the shopping mall. You have the dog park. You have everything to yourself. What could be better than being a federal worker? 844-500-4242. Thanks for the call, Mr. Garcia. 781. How many times did Crash Pelosi leave the scene and not return? That's what I'm asking. Did he leave the scene when he killed his brother? I guess he wrecked the whole car when he killed his brother, and he couldn't run away. 603, Honest Howie's Organic Burn Bag Service. Do you think a libertarian candidate would get the votes out to the polls? We are a really under-acknowledged demographic, but so many people who don't vote at all are libertarians. You know, if you don't vote, you have no one to blame for the terrible officials that are elected to office. And that goes for Massachusetts more than most states. You know, someone asked earlier, you know, why does Massachusetts keep electing such terrible people like Mara Healey, Michelle Wu, Ayanna Pressley, Catherine Clark, all of them, Andrea Joy Campbell. They're all wretched, and they hate people who work for a living. I don't know how else to put it, but people who work for a living are too busy paying the taxes and working to apparently get involved with politics anymore. And so, the government just keeps getting worse and worse and worse. And in Massachusetts or in a democracy in general, you get the government you deserve. And this is the government. I don't think I deserve it. I don't think you deserve it. But the majority of the citizens who allow this catastrophe to go on apparently deserve it, or they don't care anyway. Mike, you're next with Howie Carr. Go ahead, Mike.
0: Hi, Howie.
22: Hi.
0: This is from Harwichport. So our esteemed or self-esteemed governor would like to extend the bar hours till 3 a.m. because she feels that Boston is boring right now because people can't drink all night long. Now, when you and I were in school, we would get blind drunk because the bars were open till 2 o'clock in the morning then, drive the wrong way on the wrong street going home, and luckily we survived. Unfortunately, of late, you've seen two state troopers get run over by drunk drivers going the wrong way, and she thinks it's a good idea to open the bars longer. If I remember correctly, when the bar owners were asked about this for the World Cup, they said, how are we going to get people to work that late? We're going to have to pay them overtime. We're going to have to stay up later.
22: And there's no tea. There's no tea that late at night. So what are they going to do? They're going to bring in their cars and pay $50 to park?
0: Apparently, that's what she wants. But no, she wants more than that. She thinks everybody should ride a bike back and forth when you're drunk. That would be interesting.
22: Especially in the winter when there's ice on the roads.
0: Yeah, now I would ask, does she ride her bike to the work? Probably not.
22: No. For you and for the idea of it. But and you know, the thing is, her cholos that she and Michelle Wu encouraged to ride around on those little electric bikes or whatever you call them, scooters, they're not riding in the bike lanes, Mike. They're riding on the sidewalk.
0: I see that every day, especially down here on Cape Cod.
22: It's insane. It's insane. It's amazing that more. I saw yesterday in Wellesley. I saw these kids. They couldn't have been more than 10. They were doing like 20 miles an hour on these little bikes. It was crazy. And you know, I the mailroom manager was walking with me. We said, you know what? One of them's going to get hit a tree on the back bike path. There are a lot of big trees. Get killed, and then they're going to sue the town. And they're going to say it was the town's fault for them getting killed. Even though their parents, you know, they used to do these TV shows. Don't buy your 10-year-old son a rifle for Christmas because he might kill somebody. Dragnet did a very, very well-known episode about a little kid killing one of his classmates with a gun. I mean, how are guns any more dangerous than these bikes? And they don't give a bleep. They don't give a bleep. Thanks for the call, Mike. 844-500-4242. 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
7: Since we're doing the poll question in a different way today because of technical difficulties on our website, why don't we should play these Sonny Hostin quotes again, the cuts. This is Sonny Hostin talking. She's trying to rip Donald Trump, talking about how no man is above the law. Perhaps you've heard that expression before. Yeah. When Democrats say no man is above the law, they're only talking about Republicans. They're not talking about themselves, in case you haven't noticed. This is Sonny Hostin from The View, cut 25.
8: I mean, you can't commit so many crimes and think that you are above the law, even if you are the president.
9: So it really is a celebration of the law.
8: It's a celebration of the law. It applies to all of us.
7: The law applies to all of us. No man is above the law, says Sonny Hostin. Until her son got lugged over the weekend by Officer Gomez. He went to Harvard, as you're about to find out. Cut 26.
10: It's in my phone if you take off the case.
11: Tell them your mother is a federal prosecutor.
10: Yes.
12: Hey, Mom, how are you? This is Officer Gomez. Your son's fine.
11: Officer Gomez,
12: how are you?
11: Yes. Federal prosecutor.
12: Okay.
11: That's my son. Yep. He's a Harvard graduate.
12: Yep.
11: He's not a criminal. He has no criminal record. No criminal history.
13: Mm-hmm. Officer, is that really necessary? This is a kid that doesn't do anything. He's a Harvard graduate and a Yale researcher. He teaches geometry to f***ers and folks.
12: I understand that.
13: Why would you put something on his record like that?
12: No, no. It's
14: can you give him a warning?
12: I cannot at this point. I have to recognize this.
14: I'm a former federal prosecutor.
12: Yes.
14: He knows. He's a Harvard grad who teaches fourth grade geometry to his kids. This is not a kid who's ever in trouble. It's an innocent mistake.
7: Wasn't the Unabomber a Harvard graduate? All right. 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Jared, what's the poll question and how do they go about voting in it today?
5: All right. So today we have our poll is up on X at Howie Carr Show. Is where you go on X at Howie Carr Show to vote in the poll question. When somebody tells you they went to Harvard, what is your first thought about them? Either rich, DEI, or both, can't change a flat tire, thinks they're better than me, or better than me.
7: Either rich or DEI.
5: Yeah, that is at 37%, tied with can't change a flat tire. 20% say thinks they're better than me, and 5% say they are better than me.
7: 860 says, what did the Harvard man get picked up for? He was trespassing on a railroad crossing, on railroad tracks. You know, this is one of those laws that's set up not to hassle you, but to protect you. It really is.
5: You always tell a Harvard man, but you can't tell him not to trespass on train tracks.
7: Right. You can't tell him that it's really dumb. It's walking on a railroad track ultimately is such a dumb idea that only someone who went to Harvard would do it. To paraphrase George Orwell on intellectuals and stupid ideas.
5: He went to Harvard. He must have read Steinbeck at some point. You know about getting rousted by the bulls. Come on.
7: Yeah, there've been movies about that kind of. Didn't Gene Hackman star in a movie about that? I forget. There've been some good movies about railroad bulls and. Yamamoto went to Harvard too. Did he really? I did not know that. Admiral Yamamoto. And you know what? Admiral Yamamoto thought he was so smart that the Americans couldn't break the Japanese code because they only went to state schools. And guess what? They broke the code and they shot him down. And he's dead.
5: The plane went down, his mom was saying, he went to Harvard.
7: You can't shoot him down. 844-500-4242. I'm Howie Carr. 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
7: 781 says, you remember the another old Harvard joke. How do you know if somebody's from Harvard? Because they tell you. 413, don't you find it more disturbing that the Harvard graduate is teaching fourth grade geometry? I wonder how many scholarships he got also. I don't care about how many scholarships. He didn't need scholarships, although he probably got some because he checked the box. But I'd like to know what his SATs were. Plenty of state schools can enable people to teach fourth grade geometry. Just saying. My question is, I didn't know they taught geometry in fourth grade. I took geometry in the 10th grade, and I had a problem with it. And they don't teach kids basic math. They don't know how to do multiplication. They don't know how to do addition and subtraction either, for that matter. How are they doing geometry in the fourth grade? I don't get that. I think she's way off on that. She's way off on everything, though, of course. People are talking about the bikes, the electric bikes. Don't know if you saw the woman in New York Central Park was hit from behind by one of those electric bikes. She was out jogging. Now she's in a coma. They're not even going to charge the Utes. Of course they're not going to charge the Utes. And then someone else says, no, I'd rather have the kids out riding the electric bikes than sitting in their houses, rotting their brains on the computers. How come those are the only two choices? How about they don't ride the electric bike and run into a tree and kill themselves and don't rot their brain at the same time? How about they read a book? How about they go out and play some sport? How about they go swimming? You know, I mean, they don't have that. It doesn't have to be either or, does it? 844-500. What did Sonny's son major in at Harvard? Gender studies, perhaps? I don't know. Something like that, I'm sure.

0: ass bike lanes, and nobody uses the bike lanes, and all the illegal aliens are riding these bikes on the sidewalk, these electric bikes on the sidewalks. Rob, you're next with Howie Carr. Go ahead, Rob.
1: Hey, Howie, how you doing?
0: Good.
1: First time, long time.
0: Thank you.
1: So it's funny you mentioned biking. So I bike on the rail trail up here. I come up for the summer, and I won't bike on the road because it's crazy.
0: I agree. Killed,
1: like you just said.
0: I agree.
1: Yeah, so I just have a couple questions. Why did the Democrats, they protest the ice guys killing people, but they never, no one ever protests the illegals killing innocent victims. Why is that? I'm just curious. Like,
0: because the innocent victims are Americans, so they don't
1: God
0: like Americans. Me. See, you're allowed if you're an illegal alien on welfare, you're allowed to kill Americans.
1: Yeah.
0: Those are the new Democrat rules.
1: Yeah, my grandparents came over from Armenia during the Turkish slaughter. During the 1920s, 1915, 1920s, and they had to apply at Ellis Island for legal, you know, immigration. And my grandfather had a store for 40 years in Lawrence, Mass. And they never took welfare. They didn't even have welfare, as you know, until what, FDR brought it in, or Truman.
0: Yeah, I think it was later than that even. It was more like LBJ brought it in a big, big way. In the old days in Massachusetts, Rob, the towns provided for the welfare. So if you were getting welfare, it was coming out of your neighbor's property taxes. So it acted as a discouragement to people to go on welfare, because everybody would give them a dirty look. But once they made it a state burden, nobody cared anymore, and the welfare rolls exploded. That was back in the late 60s. I could tell you the whole story, but it's too depressing.
1: That is depressing. I moved to South Carolina 4 years ago, and I love blue except for during elections. But I found the thing about Democrats. They're never wrong. They always pick the adverse or perverse view on stuff.
0: Right.
1: And it's always somebody else's fault.
0: It's yeah. That is all Mara Healey ever said. It's always somebody else's fault. She did the same thing to this weekend with this, Lamar Cook, her dear friend that she's been photographed with all those times out in Springfield on social media. She said it's not her fault that they're giving him welfare while he's out on bail, which her judge cut the bail so he could get out. It's the fault of the feds, because they say they have to give money to they have to give food stamps to felons or people who are awaiting trial. It's never her fault, never. And you're right, it's all that's all the Democrats. It's never their fault. Thanks for the call, Rob. Call again, 844-500-4242. By the way, Lamar, he has this account, and I posted all the pictures, and you'll see him on Instagram if you haven't seen him on my ex account. The pictures of her with Mara Healey in various places, like the Big E or a Memorial Day ceremony or a Kielbasa festival in Chicopee. But he has this account that he continues to post on, the same place he posted all those pictures. And right now it says Lamar Cook is at Walt Disney World Resort. It's right there. It's right there. And so here's what he posted after the story ran in the Herald yesterday, and the story was headlined, "Free Lunch, Indicted Ex-Healey Aide Rides Welfare All the Way to Disney World." It was by Tim Dunn. He got a tip on it. Lamar Cook tweets out, "Nothing to see here." Oh, excuse me. This is on Facebook, not Twitter. "Nothing to see here. If you actually read the article, it really just reinforces the same point. What's being portrayed as some, quote, welfare golden parachute, unquote, is really just one, a mix of my earned vacation pay," that's the $31,000 that Mara gave him, "my mom's lottery winnings," you know, the state lottery is one run by a Democrat, "and a Sunbucks EBT card." That's an EBT card for kids during the summer. One of the

0: lesser known EBT perks, except in the community, all being tied together to create a headline. Thank you to everyone who checked in, reached out, and offered support. It means a lot. Okay. Lamar Cook shipped 8 kilos of cocaine to the governor's personal suite in the state office building on Dwight Street in Springfield. He shipped 19 pounds to the hotel in the middle of the UMass campus. UMass, of course, is run by a former Democrat congressman by the name of Marty Meehan, who now makes, I think, $750,000, $780,000 a year. That's a nice pension coming up. Bruno, you're next with Howie Carr. Go ahead, Bruno.
1: Howie, I'm hoping you may know a good investigative journalist, but I got to believe that this guy, Lamar, he doesn't go from nobody to the general manager of the hotel up at the University of Massachusetts Amherst without some sugar daddy pulling the strings to get him there. And my gut is telling me that if we found his application, we may find a board member from Springfield on the University of Massachusetts trustees. And I don't know if you know where I'm going with this, but
0: Don't give me any names, because we can't stand it up. But nobody when he was arrested, people asked, even in the what's left of the Springfield media, which is not much, they asked various politicians out there if they had promoted Lamar Cook to get this nice job in the governor's office, working in her suite where it was easy to deliver the cocaine to. And nobody admitted it, but the old saying, success has 1,000 fathers and failure is an orphan. So is an arrest for cocaine distribution.
1: Right. But his first start before the governor's office was up at UMass Amherst, right, as the general manager of the hotel. And there just happened to be president of the board of trustees that was also from Springfield. And my gut is telling me that was the way he got the first job. Yeah. And once you get the first job, the second one is easy.
0: I just don't know I know the state police is hopelessly corrupt, and we're going to talk about that in the last hour of the show, but how did they ever okay him? Some people think that the state police really saw these red flags and passed it on to the governor's office, and she wouldn't do anything about it. Actually, we have a whole cut here about Mara Healy saying about the background check. Let's play the cut 10, the background check. She's asked about the background check.
2: Lastly, let's talk about your former deputy director for Western Mass, Lamar Cook. I know this is an ongoing investigation when it comes to the cocaine trafficking and the charges that he is facing, but the Boston Herald came out this week and said that there were documents that show that a 2001 gun charge was on his background check. Were you aware at all of that, the problematic issues that he had in his past?
3: Well, first of all, when that came out, I was shocked. Unacceptable. He was fired immediately, as any state employee would.
0: And then we gave him
3: a bonus. I
0: take
3: that very, very seriously. I'm a former AG. I mean, zero tolerance. He was fired, I think, even before he was arraigned. In terms of the ongoing criminal investigation, we can't say more at this time, just because of the nature of that criminal investigation. And I have to
0: stop me if you've heard this one before.
2: But were you aware of anything in his past when you hired him?
3: Again, I'm not allowed to say anything more based on the
0: criminal
3: investigation.
0: I'll take that as a yes.
3: So we have to let that play out.
0: Again, if you Google Lamar Cook Springfield, you're going to come up with a story from 2001 in the Springfield Republican, the newspaper, about a drive-by shooting. He didn't have a Massachusetts driver's license. And it's not like he's the usual blow-in from parts unknown that work in the Healy or Wu administrations. He's from Massachusetts. He has a Georgia driver's license. Why do you not have a Massachusetts driver's license if you're from Massachusetts? Sometimes you're forbidden by the courts from renewing your driver's license because you, just to cite an example I'm pulling out of thin air, you don't make your child support payments. You have a pending paternity case. And he has a lengthy record of appearances in family and probate court. He also has a lengthy record of appearances in small claims court for non-payment of bills. So, you know, he's got this fairly big job at UMass Amherst before he gets the hack job in the governor's office where he can deliver the cocaine to, allegedly. And that's it. 844-500-4242. Here we go again. As you drive around now, you are seeing more and more real estate for sale signs. Nothing stigmatizes a piece of property more than when it just sits there on the market. 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I'm Howie Carr.
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3: Howie Carr is back.
2: I think I know everything about welfare scams. And then Lamar Cook mentions his son EBT card. And I have to learn something new. Who knew that your little kid, God only knows, you know, if he's married to whoever the kid's mother is. You can get an EBT card for your kid during the summer. I mean, don't they have free meals at all the schools now for all the youths in the community? You still need to get an EBT card? Of course, when all the Haitian illegal aliens were in the foreign freeloader flop houses, they were getting three meals a day and the EBT card. That's why they go down to Mattapan near the death house, probably, on Blue Hill Avenue, and cash in $7 million worth of EBT benefits with the Haitian, who was just sentenced to 2 years in prison for cashing $7 million in fraudulent Haitian EBT benefits. 844-500-4242. Oh, here's some good news for those who don't like Harvard, and I'm one of them. Harmeet Dhillon, she's the assistant attorney general for civil rights. This is what she tweeted out. The civil rights division is probing if Harvard's China-based student aid program, which seems to be reserved for foreign students, is a national origin discrimination against United States citizens. Not one dime of financial aid at any federally funded college should exclude American students, exclamation point. This is why I love the Trump administration. You know, this is what I voted for. Ending discrimination against Americans. Ending the favored nation status for countries that provide billions or millions, at least, for the Biden crime family. 844-500-4242. Speaking of communists, Rush Limbaugh, I miss him. Here's a flashback to Rush Limbaugh talking about communists in government. Cut 28.
4: How many of you have thought, I mean, if you've thought about it, how many of you have heard or thought that James Comey was a lifelong Republican? I have. I've always thought that James Comey was a lifelong Republican.
2: That's what they told us.
4: I've been told that James Comey is a lifelong Republican. Turns out not to be true. Are you aware that James Comey used to be a communist? In a 2003 interview with New York Magazine, James Comey said before voting for Jimmy Carter, 1980, he'd been a communist. He admitted, I'd moved from communist to whatever I am now. Now, we know that John Brennan, Obama's CIA director, was a communist, or at least had voted for the Communist Party. But I had never heard this about Comey. Now we find out that under Obama, the CIA director and the FBI director both had histories of not just flirtation, but serious immersion into communism.
2: And we wonder why they tried to frame Donald J. Trump and all of us who supported him and continue to support him. I'm Howie Carr.
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17: A 10th night of strikes on Iran. Elisa Brady, Fox News, CENTCOM just confirming a new round of U.S. strikes aimed at further degrading Iran's military capabilities used to attack commercial shipping in the Strait of Hormuz. Fox's Steve Harrigan in Tel Aviv.
18: Iran, in the meantime, continues to attack U.S. partners in the region, launching assaults against Kuwait and Bahrain as well. This as Iranian officials continue to present a public air of defiance. Here's the foreign minister.
19: You can neither threaten us nor bribe us.
17: An Iranian missile attack killing at least two U.S. service members Friday in Jordan, where a third American was unaccounted for and remains were found. A fourth service member killed in Iraq as a downed Iranian drone was being detonated. President Trump posting before today's U.S. strikes that every time Iran kills an American soldier, they'll pay many times over. Federal investigators call the man accused of setting a fire outside a federal building in New York City earlier today an anti-American, anti-government extremist who made anti-ICE statements.
20: 26 Federal Plaza has long been a target of extremists, of terrorists, and today the extremism was brought here.
17: FBI Assistant Director in Charge James Barnicles has the suspect in custody. Andrew Arabaca is an Army veteran who had multiple weapons. There were three minor injuries. South Carolina Senator Darlene Graham, recently appointed to serve the rest of her late brother Lindsey Graham's term, does plan to seek a full term of her own, telling Fox's Sean Hannity she has an inner peace about it.
21: Will it be difficult? Yes, absolutely.
22: So you're inclined to get in, or have you even made a final decision?
21: I've made a decision.
22: You're in.
21: Yeah, I'm in.
17: That interview airs at 9 Eastern tonight on Hannity. Several other Republicans have said they're running in an August special election. Tomorrow is the first day to file. 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
12: 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VOM Weather from the Hammond Lumber Company Weather Desk.
13: Tonight, expect variable clouds with a low of 57. Tomorrow will bring breezy and pleasant conditions with considerable clouds and a high of 76. Tomorrow night, anticipate periods of rain and a thunderstorm with a low of 63. Moving into Wednesday, it will be cloudy and humid with a couple of showers and a thunderstorm, reaching a high of 75. Thursday is expected to be pleasant and less humid with a mix of clouds and sun and a high of 77. For Blueberry Broadcasting, I'm AccuWeather meteorologist Jason Caterina.
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15: 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People are skeptical, despite the evidence on Facebook, with Lamar Cook posting pictures of himself with Mara Healy at various places in the 413 area code, including a kielbasa festival in Chicopee.

0: People are doubting that Mara Healy would be caught dead at a kielbasa festival. What do you think? You think she has a problem with the shape of the sausage? Is that it? 617, Mara Healy to kielbasa festival? Come on. 508, can't see Mara Healy at a kielbasa festival. Please. Don't. Everyone likes kielbasa. By the way, people are also saying, Ayanna Pressley's jailbird, drug kingpin, husband have to disclose now, and now that he's selling this murder house in Mattapan that a homicide took place there. Apparently, according to Grok, in Massachusetts, sellers do not have to disclose a murder or any psychologically impacted property. State law explicitly states it's not a material fact. It's pretty common. Most states don't require disclosing a murder or any quote-unquote psychologically impacted property. Only Alaska, California, and South Dakota mandate it for recent deaths or violent ones with time limits like 1 or 3 years. Massachusetts General Law, Chapter 93, Section 114, explicitly says the fact or suspicion that a property is psychologically impacted, including from homicide, suicide, or alleged ghosts, isn't a material fact, and sellers or agents can't be sued for not bringing it up. If the buyer inquires, however, the seller has to answer honestly. By the way, another death by misadventure this afternoon. Brockton. What happened, Jared?
1: We don't have any details yet, but Brockton police responded to a man who was found in a swimming pool. Don't have any details on it, but
0: I didn't know Ayanna Pressley's husband owned property in the city of Champions. All right. Time now for the Chump Line.

0: Hunter wants to know what kind of boondoggle he can receive if he, too, has kilos of coke sent to Maura Healey's office.
1: Yeah, he said, and look at all the crap that somebody got for just having a bag of blow. It's like it's just a morning wake-up. That's in all the trouble and headlines it produced.
2: This is Graham Plattner, your friendly neighborhood oyster fuhrer, farmer calling. Once again, the Senate nomination was taken, this time from Ashley Webb. Though, like Rommel, we will rise again. I have decided to invite that desert fox onto my new porta potty podcast. I am totally prepared. I have taken my antibiotics, and I'm about to eat some Taco Bell. 999.
1: The Porta Potty Podcast. That sounds like a natural name. Move over Joe Rogan and Megyn Kelly and Tucker Carlson. Joe Rogan doesn't hate the Jews, but the other ones do. He can out-Jew-hate Candace Owens from his Porta Potty in Hancock County, Maine. Today's Chump Line is brought to you by Manzi Appraisers and Restoration in Woburn. 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
3: How can you tell a Harvard guy? 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
1: He can't open a long neck beer bottle either. That's how you could tell that's Elizabeth Warren, the fake Indian's husband. He couldn't open a long neck. He never heard of a church key.
4: I'm gonna get me
1: a beer here.
5: Howie, don't you think it's kind of hypocritical? Dead people can vote, but they can't hold public office.
1: You know, that's a good point. Why can't Lindsey Graham continue to vote in the Senate? He could vote in a blue state till the cows come home, but he can't vote in the Senate. Excellent observation.
6: Hey, Howie, you know those 16 pounds of cocaine that went to the Weston office? Is there any truth to the rumor that the governor said that was just a setback?
1: These things will happen, as she said of the rape of the disabled woman by one of her favorite Haitian illegal alien residents.
7: We won't leave Tennessee's behind. We won't leave Kentucky's behind. We won't leave Alabama's behind. We won't leave Don Lemon's behind.
1: Don Lemon, he's running for president. Didn't you hear him last week? He's being urged to run. Apparently, they have a lot of calls are being outgoing calls are being made from mental institutions or drug rehab centers.
8: For the left's manly man problem, it's getting late. So they sent the 300-pound man to the debate. It wound up a mess. He wore a big dress, and on top of that, the man claims to ovulate.
1: I think it's a frame-up that they're handing the nomination to Troy Jackson. What about Ashley Webb? I said this last week. If Maine Democrats do not hand the Senate nomination to Ashley Webb, they are transphobic. They have realized my worst fears. Where is that? Is Ashley Webb going to try to take this to the convention floor on Saturday? I hope so. They've canceled the last debate because all the other Senate candidates have dropped out. But why would Ashley Webb drop out? He's a songwriter, after all.
9: Well, I think they found a replacement for Graham Plattner, and I think he's going to make it. You know why? Because he's a lumberjack, and he's okay. He's politically correct. He might even be gay. He wears steel toes, and he cuts down trees. It doesn't play tug-of-war in porta potties.
1: And he was investigated for mortgage fraud. That puts him in the best company imaginable among the Democrat Party. Lisa Cook of the Federal Reserve, Senator Adam Schiff, New York Attorney General Letitia James. He's got a really good resume. And he threw a bottle of water, allegedly, he denies that, at one of his Senate colleagues when he was the president of the Senate. You know, kind of like Chris Christie did in Trenton when he was the governor at one of his aides.
10: And now C-SPAN 2 returns to the town hall with Elizabeth Warren.
11: Senator Warren, what do you think about Ruben Gallego, who's been accused of touching everything but the third rail?
12: That's my kind of man.
1: Yeah, there's a lot to go. There's a lot. We're down to our last 200 potential chump line messages along those lines.
13: Joe Biden used to be Hunter's empowerment consultant.
1: Everyone needs an empowerment consultant. 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
9: Well, I think they found a replacement for Grand Platinum, and I think he's going to make it. 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
1: And he signs documents under pains and penalties of perjury, and then his excuse is, I didn't bother to read the documents. 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
1: 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Jared, what's the poll question? What are the results thus far?
26: Today's poll question, which you can vote in at HowieCarshow.com, is when someone tells you they went to Harvard, what's your first thought about them? Can't change a flat tire, either rich, DEI, or both? Thinks they're better than me, or they're better than me?
1: Rich or DEI or both?
26: That is at 36% right now. 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Thinks they're better is at 19%, and 6% say better than me. And you can vote in that poll question at X today as we redo our website. At Howie Carr Show on X is where you'll find today's poll question.
1: My apologies to people who like to vote on the website, and my grateful thanks to everyone who likes it better this way. We'll see how it goes. Anyway, Colonel Jeffrey Noble, the now not so new colonel of the state police, went on Channel 5. I guess it's, you know, that's regime controlled media, but they really asked him some good questions. Actually, I was very surprised at the question. Cut 9.
27: We have spent the last several minutes talking about controversies, and you were brought in from the outside to bring change, bring in new light. Does the state police have a culture problem?
28: State police clearly has
0: a misconduct proliferation problem, which dates obviously before I got here and will continue and has continued through my time here. I believe that that's why I'm here, to come in and to give a fresh perspective. I don't believe that it's a culture problem. I believe that the issue that the state police that is challenged with right now is an issue of the culture that does exist within the state police, is a culture of pride and excellence. And
1: yeah,
0: that culture needs to be so loud and so strong that any troopers who are even considering conducting misconduct are not living up to the standards that we set out. They need to be reminded of maybe two messages. One, they need
1: You're
0: to fix themselves
1: arrest.
0: Very quickly. Or two, they don't belong.
1: You're
0: going to
1: lose your pension.
0: So the culture that exists within the Mass State Police is a culture of pride, a culture of excellence. And frankly, the men and women of the Mass State Police are just as upset as the public is.
1: that they've been caught.
0: That. I understand that.
1: Right. Sure. Remember Strother Martin and Cool Hand Luke? What we have here is failure to communicate. So in the Massachusetts State Police, what we have here is misconduct proliferation problem. So here, one of the misconduct proliferation problems is the Quigley case. Scott Quigley. He allegedly drove drunk after a state police party in December of 2023. Blood alcohol content recorded 0.114, way over the legal limit. The case was covered up. The killing of this poor disabled guy, Angelo Scatino, was covered up from December 2023 to January 2026 by the state police and the Middlesex County District Attorney's Office. So this is another good question for Ed Harding for Colonel Noble. Cut three.
27: All right. Item two, your agency is under investigation for its handling of a deadly crash involving a now suspended state police sergeant. Prosecutors say that Scott Quigley drunkenly crashed an unmarked police vehicle into a van. A passenger in the van died a month later. It happened in Woburn back in 2023. But the allegation that Quigley was drunk did not come to light until this year. The victim's family is suing, claiming a police cover-up. Forgive the simple nature of the question, but was it a cover-up?
0: Right now, obviously, there are multiple investigations that are ongoing, so I can't comment to the specifics of the investigation right now. That said, this is a very serious allegation. Since I have
1: That's
0: been
1: why
0: here,
1: we tried
0: I,
1: to
0: I
1: cover it up
0: a
1: for two and a half years.
0: For misconduct. I will continue to have a zero tolerance for misconduct. And we have
1: for
0: been
1: reporting
0: a
1: misconduct,
0: lot of,
1: surely
0: emphasis
1: you
0: on the job since I've been here with incorporating internal controls to monitor and manage our own performance.
1: Internal controls to
0: sure
1: keep it under wraps.
0: As possible. So although I can't speak to the specifics of that investigation, I and this department are tracking the developments very seriously. And we're
1: to
0: not
1: to make sure nothing else comes out.
0: Working behind the scenes to ensure that we have protocols in place to ensure that our troopers are operating at the highest standards.
1: Pardon me for laughing in your face, Colonel.
26: It's not a cover, but the secrecy proliferation.
1: That's right. A misconduct proliferation problem. Next time you catch your kid doing something that you don't like him doing, he can use that as an excuse. Dad, I didn't steal the car keys. I didn't come in at 3 o'clock in the morning. This is just a simple misconduct proliferation problem. That's quite the new euphemism here. Misconduct proliferation problem. Maybe I should have played this earlier, but we'll get more comments on the chump line about the misconduct proliferation problem tomorrow. I got more cuts to play when we come back. 844-500-4242. I'm Howie Carr.

0: What's Mike Minogue hiding? We know Minogue's a healthcare CEO who raised our medical costs and made millions. But you don't know what those millions bought. Minogue spent years bankrolling Democrats' political campaigns, including radicals like Hillary Clinton and John Kerry. But now, Mike Minogue wants to run for governor as a Republican. Don't join that basket of deplorables. 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
4: I'm Charles Payne, and this is the Fox Business Report.
5: The major averages finishing near the worst levels of the trading session on escalating Middle East tensions. The tech-heavy NASDAQ erasing earlier gains in the final hour of trading. Chip and software stocks gain, but paired from bigger earlier highs as AI bubble anxieties continue. The Dow down 307 points, the NASDAQ lower by 12, S&P 500 down 14. And shares of AMC Entertainment surged 27% after the movie theater operator's second quarter earnings and revenue topped analysts' expectations. And the merger between Paramount Skydance and Warner Brothers Discovery has been delayed. A California federal judge granting a temporary restraining order prohibiting the entertainment giants from closing the deal for 2 weeks while the court considers whether the merger should remain blocked. That's your Fox Business Report. I'm Hillary Barsky, invested in you.
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7: Live from the Byrna Less Lethal Pistol Studio, it's Howie Carr.
8: Here's a story that just broke, and I guarantee you, you're not going to hear it on the any of the network or any other regime-controlled media tonight. Breaking, Senator Rand Paul says newly disclosed internal federal documents show that the FBI, under Christopher Wray, in 2021, asked Customs and Border Protection not to stop, search, or question EcoHealth Alliance President Peter Daszak when he returned from China through JFK Airport in 2021 during the COVID-19 origins investigation. Daszak was basically the cutout guy. He's a Brit, I believe. And he's the one that they funneled the money to. The Congress had told them not to use any taxpayer money in gain-of-function research because it was insanity. So Fauci just handed the money, allegedly. He pushed it through to the EcoHealth Alliance, this guy Peter Daszak, this sinister foreign national. According to the documents, Customs and Border Patrol had identified Daszak as a, quote, extremely high person of interest, which indeed he was, unquote, and planned to search his electronic devices and question him about his ties to the Wuhan Institute of Virology, but stood down after a request from the corrupt Federal Bureau of Investigation.
9: God. We had a collaboration with some Chinese scientists.
8: Yeah, we know. We know you did. By the way, going back to cover-ups, the cover-up on Trooper Sergeant Quigley and his alleged drunk driving and killing the poor disabled guy from Lynn, that's over. But there is a new cover-up going on. There's always a new cover-up. As you may recall, I think in late June, one state trooper beat down another state trooper in a bar in Quincy, Marina Bay. And it was recorded on surveillance cameras, and millions of people, including probably most of the people listening to my voice, have seen it probably multiple times. But we can't, the state police refuse to release the names. We know the names. I've actually tweeted the names out, haven't I? Yeah, I've tweeted the names out, but they still won't officially release the names. One of them has been suspended without pay, actually, the aggressor in the incident. The other guy is just kind of a victim. But they both got transferred out of the Suffolk DA's office. One of them got

0: 9 years old. But this is Colonel Noble explaining why they have to start a new cover-up now that the Quigley cover-up has been ended after more than 2 years. Cut eight.
1: A state trooper has been suspended following an altercation last month at a bar in Quincy. The trooper was immediately relieved of duty, been suspended with pay since
0: Poor
1: July
0: Chris.
1: 2nd. Should the state police identify that trooper? Will that happen?
2: Yeah, we have no issues with identifying
0: Just go to Howie Carr's
2: and being transparent.
0: That Twitter
2: said,
0: feed.
2: That matter right now is a investigation, a criminal investigation.
0: Oh, another investigation.
2: Another agency. As the colonel, it is my my job to ensure
0: it's
2: that
0: your
2: we
0: duty.
2: Follow protocols. That really, I believe, is ultimately my most important job, that we have protocols, we have rules, and that we follow them. One of those is following the integrity of an investigation. And I realize we've been challenged over the last couple of years with issues. So part of that is that case
0: misconduct
2: is under
0: proliferation.
2: And as of this morning, I'm awaiting word on whether or not charges will be filed. So it's filed. So it's an active investigation. And as protocol, the Massachusetts State Police will not
0: What's to investigate?
2: Active investigation to include naming suspects. But I look,
0: you have the video.
2: That as soon as that, that investigation moves forward, the state police will release those.
0: What a tool. I'm not giving him the benefit of the doubt anymore. He's a tool. Okay, so here he is talking about the cases that Proctor worked on. This was probably the most interesting quote. Overall, not as humorous as the misconduct proliferation, but this is more impactful, I guess, especially to our wallets as taxpayers. Cut six.
2: I'd like to be clear to say that our review in all the cases that Michael Proctor was involved in continues. That is an ongoing effort. We're working with the DAs. We're working with others to identify any areas that that behavior could have impacted cases. And I can assure you that we are prepared to work with the DAs, and we will do everything that we can to ensure that the right thing is done through this investigative
0: process. You can assure us
3: the
0: right
3: attorney says that the... I'm sorry, do you want to...
1: I was just going to say, do you have a sense of how many cases were impacted?
2: Well, Michael Proctor had worked on hundreds and if not thousands of cases. So that's going to take time. I don't have a specific cases, but every single case that Michael Proctor worked on needs to be looked at.
0: Hundreds, if not thousands. And a lot of them were capital cases, murder cases. I mean, the drug lab chemists were bad enough. But Proctor is worse. Just like this Quigley case, which hasn't gotten as much publicity because there isn't a good-looking woman involved. But, I mean, you talk about a serious case. A guy gets killed by a state cop allegedly driving drunk after a big party of state cops drinking in the afternoon. Maybe drinking since lunch. The accident happened at 5:15. And Quigley blew a .114. So how long had he been drinking? How many were there? We still don't know how many were there. Were there any prosecutors from Marion Ryan's office? She's being very cagey about this, trying to run out the clock to the primary on September 1st. Ed, you're next with Howie Carr. Go ahead, Ed.
4: Hi, Howie. The one thing that is so abundantly clear is that the people who work for Maura Healey do not respect her, and the people who work for the people who work for Maura Healey don't respect their bosses either.
0: No. Why should they, Ed? Do you respect Maura Healey?
4: No, not at all. Not a bit.
0: Yeah. They know they can get away with anything, and again, you know, whenever anything happens, she says, well, you know, it's Trump's fault, or I assigned my underlings to do that and they let me down, or you misunderstood me. I didn't really say that I killed those two pipelines. Well, we have the video saying you killed the two pipelines, and now you're saying you didn't do it. I mean, she is incapable of telling the truth. You know, you think of Elizabeth Warren. She's a fake Indian. I mean, she's supposed to be the one who speaks with forked tongue, but I think Mara Healey speaks with more of a forked tongue than the fake Indian.

0: Indian does.
1: Well, these people remind me of really bad junior high school substitute teachers.
0: They don't have any control. There's no doubt about that. And they don't really care. They don't really care either. You're right. Dennis, you're next with Howie Carr. Go ahead, Dennis.
2: Howie, before I get into my comment, I was a little distracted. Did you say that Paul Pelosi had another encounter with the police recently?
0: Yeah, he had a hit and run.
2: Do you know if he was wearing pants at the time?
0: Thanks for the call, Dennis. 844-500-4242. So now let's hear his statement, his pro forma denunciation of the Proctor text after they tried desperately to keep these covered up for as long as they possibly could. And they never would have come out if it hadn't been for the feds and if it hadn't been for Karen Reed. Cut four.
3: Now, Proctor was the lead investigator in Reed's case. He also allegedly used insulting language.
0: Allegedly?
3: About women, Asian
0: allegedly?
3: People, gay people, Hispanics, and Jews. You've called the messages disturbing. Now, how can people trust what happened here isn't happening with other troopers?
4: Well, first, I have been a state trooper essentially my entire life. That recording
0: in New Jersey.
4: And the messages that we have seen are just repulsive and repugnant for me on a very personal level. That said, as the colonel of the state police, that seeing them comes with a reality and a reminder of the obligation that I have and this department has to continue to do everything that we have, that everything that we can do to ensure that that type of behavior, that type of bigotry does not exist in a modern day police force. So, in my experience, in my 30 years plus in law enforcement, particularly as a state trooper and here in the Mass State Police, I can confidently tell you that behavior does not represent the Massachusetts State Police. That said, that's the reality of living in this world, but we have an obligation to ensure that people like that with that type of approach and that type of bigotry do not wear this uniform. And so I will continue to do everything that I can to ensure that those that wear this uniform, that wear the uniform of the Massachusetts State Police, do not represent,
0: do not put anything in writing,
4: bigoted, vile perspectives.
0: Who's his speechwriter? Kamala Harris? Seeing them comes with a reality. Makes no sense, Colonel. 844-500-4242, 844-500-4242. I'm Howie Carr.
5: Howie Carr will return.
0: This hour of the Howie Carr Show is brought to you in part by Moby Dix in Wellfleet. 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

0: Joey did a real nice job with that reel. With all the pictures of Mara Healy and Lamar Cook together before his disappointing arrest. And then his not-so-disappointing $31,000 payout, his mother's victory in the lottery for $1 million. And now free food stamps, and he's in Disney World. David, you're next with Howie Carr. Go ahead, David.
1: Karen Reed case is $5 million in legal bills just for Karen. And the lawsuit against the state of Massachusetts is what is going to be huge. You said that he's potentially touched thousands of cases.
0: That's what the colonel said. Thousands.
1: Howie, that's going to cost a fortune. Anything he's such is radioactive. I mean, it's anything.
0: I know.
1: In jail, it's going to be, I mean, he was directly worked under Mara Healy. You're talking about the state of Massachusetts. You're talking possibly in the hundreds of millions, maybe even the billions of dollars.
0: I know. That's what I'm saying. He said hundreds, if not thousands. Thanks for the call, David. We have a new episode of Meet the Experts available to watch right now at HowieCarrShow.com. Doctors Tam and Cy from Perfect Smiles discuss their specific areas of expertise and what they have done to transform the smiles of so many of their patients. And hygienist Laurie appears as well, not only to talk about how she puts visitors at ease, but also to show off her new smile from Perfect Smiles. Here's a preview. Dr. Tam, thanks so much for being with us here.
2: Well, thank you for having us here.
0: You get patients from all over New England.
2: Yes, we get patients from all over New England, Vermont, Connecticut, and we even have patients who travel 6 hours one way to come see us.
0: Northern Maine. You get them from the county. We've had a couple of your patients come in as VIPs this year, and we had Lois from Lawrence. Lois was fairly elderly.
2: Yeah, I think she was 91. She came to us with some loose teeth, and she didn't like the idea of something that comes off that she needs to put it back in. We pulled her teeth that were really loose, and we were able to design, print in the office, and give her the smile the same day that the teeth came out.
0: The same day?
2: Yeah, she walked out with a beautiful smile.
0: Dr. Cy, what did you do for Lois?
3: We did tooth removals the same day, and then we went ahead, did multiple implants, and everything healed so great for her. The beauty is we plan it together. So I'm there thinking the surgical side of things, and Dr. Tam's there thinking about how he wants the prosthetic part to look.
0: You really are a team.
3: Yes.
0: All the way around.
3: Yes.
0: Lori, you had some work done by Dr. Tam yourself. What happened?
4: I haven't stopped smiling since he did my smile makeover. 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I just wanted that confidence. I'm so happy I did it. Should I have done it sooner? I wish I had.
0: 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It's never too late, as Lois knows, to get a Perfect Smile makeover. And nobody ever said, I wish I'd have waited a couple more years to get my teeth fixed and worked on. And they can do anything, whatever you need done, they can do it for you at Perfect Smiles. It really is an amazing place. All right, we don't have a poll question up right now, except on X, but you can go to X and vote in our poll question about Harvard. You can check out all the pictures of Mara Healy with Lamar Cook, the indicted drug dealer who's now on welfare, living large off Massachusetts welfare in Disney World. And you can also see at X, Twitter, go at Howie Carr Show, you can see the new reel that we made today about the photographs of on Facebook of Lamar Cook and the governor together. Check it out. It's good stuff. And by the way, but while we don't have a poll question up on the website, we do have at HowieCarshow.com. 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I'm Howie Carr. 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
10: Target's in Iran taking another pounding. I'm Lee Silicera, Fox News. The U.S. military says it's conducting its 10th night of strikes in a push to reopen the Strait of Hormuz. CENTCOM posting on social media that the strikes are designed to further degrade Iranian military capabilities used to attack commercial shipping in the strait.
11: CENTCOM saying some of those targets include command and control centers as well as launching sites for Iranian drones and missiles. A ballistic missile attack by Iran on Jordan on Friday led to the death of two U.S. service members. A third service member involved in that attack still missing. In the meantime, Iran continues to target U.S. partners in the region, launching strikes against both Kuwait and Bahrain.
10: Fox's Steve Harrigan in Tel Aviv. The White House says President Trump will attend the dignified transfer of the soldiers' remains at Dover Air Force Base in Delaware tomorrow evening. An update on the investigation into a fire-starting device ignited during an attack outside federal offices in Manhattan.
12: Local and federal law enforcement say Andrew Arabaca lit gasoline and fired a pellet gun outside government offices where immigration court was held. Three people were hurt. He's now in federal custody. FBI special agent in charge in New York, James Barnicle, said Arabaca told them directly.
13: He was targeting the building. And he was okay if he hurt or killed people going in and out of the building.
12: Arabaca also had knives and other weapons on him. NYPD Commissioner Jessica Tisch said he may have had tactical training.
14: He is believed to be a U.S. Army veteran.
12: He also had a sign protesting ICE. The investigation is continuing.
10: Fox's Grinnell Scott in New York City. The Trump administration imposing 50% tariffs on most goods from Canada, claiming that country is unfairly discriminated against American autos, alcohol and dairy products. 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

0: 3811. Well, there have been more casualties from the Iranian regime with their ballistic missiles. Ladies and gentlemen, this regime needs to be destroyed. There can't be any more timeouts, negotiations, back and forth and back and forth and back and forth. That's not the nature of this enemy. Nature of this enemy is to string things out, to go back and forth and back and forth as they rebuild. They don't need to rebuild everything. They just need to rebuild enough. They're trying to play out for the next 2.5 years this war scenario to outlast the length of the Trump administration. They're also trying to play out even a shorter term project, which is through the midterm elections, where the Democrats have said that they will impeach the president over this war. And so they know that domestically it could get a little bit more complicated and difficult. And they know this from our media. They know this from the Democrats. They know this from the woke right isolationists. And they hear them. And these entities and these people give them aid and comfort and give them a reason to fight on. The president will make a decision whether to extend the wartime activities, that is, to broaden them. My own view is, I don't know what we're waiting for. Let's get this over with, and I'm not kidding. If there's some issue out there, lack of munitions and so forth, okay, but I don't think that's the case. And until we begin to arm the Iranian people, as you know, this has been a campaign I've been leading now for 2.5 months, because I know it would work. And until we stop sidelining the state of Israel, because that's what the Arabs want, and that's what Turkey wants, rather than listening to them, they got enormous firepower themselves, we're not going to defeat this enemy. We will defeat aspects of it, but we will not destroy it once and for all. And yes, it can be destroyed once and for all. If we have generals who don't believe it can be, they need to be fired and replaced, as Lincoln replaced generals and FDR replaced generals. And if we have intelligence service senior officials who do not believe that we should arm what is an incredible resource, millions and millions of people want to be liberated in Iran, then they should be removed and replaced as well. We need people who can get things done and who will get things done. This is my view. Ultimately, this is going to have to be done or the enemy's going to win. Their survival is a win. And this enemy is not fearful of mutual assured destruction. It seeks a catastrophic confrontation with the West and the United States, us. It seeks death on its own terms because it believes they do that they will be rewarded. That they will be rewarded by Allah. To know this enemy is to know that you cannot claim victory unless there's an actual victory. And that it is not enough to destroy their military, even though that's crucially important. That, in fact, the regime needs to be obliterated. And there are powerful tools on the table that we have not yet used, in my opinion. And I've talked about this for a long time. I've talked about it here and on television. And that is the truth. We're hearing two different things tonight. The president will make a decision on whether to, quote-unquote, expand the war effort, or another 10-day ceasefire that is being urged upon him by the envoys, as well as Qatar. Qatar is a double-dealing, backstabbing enemy that is literally close to the Iranian regime and the Turkey regime. And as you know, they're the number one funder of terrorism in our own country and propaganda. And you can tell because the woke right podcasters and their ilk And their politicians never, ever criticize Qatar. They don't even bring up Qatar, do they? Although there's a scandal, apparently, that is soon in the works. We'll see. So mediators, that would be Qatar, proposing a 10-day ceasefire to revive the Iranian-U.S. interim deal, senior Iranian officials tell Reuters. Am I the only one who's sick of this? If it's true, being reported, am I the only one who tires of this? We Americans want victory. Victory is good politics, but more than that, it's good for the country. We'll have an enemy that's finally destroyed, finally out of the way, where it can't kill any more Americans, both Americans in the military and American citizens. That's very, very important. So we will see. As of now, apparently more bombing has started. Night number 10, as they like to count, the media. I just hope we're hitting sites that really matter, and apparently we're hitting some that really do matter. Because it is legitimate for people to wonder, with all this bombing and all these munitions and over all this time, how are they able to still stand and to fire anything back? It's time to hit their targets, the most important targets. It's also time to hit dual-use infrastructure. Either we want to win, or we want to claim that we've won. I think this president earnestly wants to win. And I think he earnestly has had enough of this enemy as well. And I also believe the president has wanted to give them every opportunity to pull back. And at every opportunity, he himself has pointed out, they have sabotaged every effort. And the point is, they will sabotage every effort. It's not a matter of moderates versus hardliners. There are no moderates. That's a facade. That's phony. That's fake. So this is where you are. Army's IDs two victims killed in Jordan airbase attack. President has said Iran will pay many times over every time it kills an American. And I think that's very important, too. As Fox News reports, the War Department has identified two active duty Army soldiers killed during an enemy attack at Mufwak Salty Air Base in Jordan last week. First Lieutenant Tyler James Freeman, 25, of Iwa Beach, Hawaii, and Private Isabella Gonzalez, 19, of Carlton, Texas. They were the first U.S. service members killed since the restart of hostilities amid Iran's violations of the peace agreement. A third U.S. service member's remains are being identified, while another was killed Saturday during a controlled detonation of unexploded ordnance in northern Iraq. So that was a terrible accident, obviously. The president said every time Iran kills an American soldier, they will pay for that killing many times over. On True Social, he said the directive has been passed on to Secretary of War Pete Hegseth, Chairman of the Joint Chiefs of Staff Daniel Kane, and every leader in the military. Every leader in the military. The announcement brought the number of U.S. service members killed since the war to 17. Now, a few of them, if not several of them, died from accidents as well, just to point that out. The mission has ended operations in Iraq while the U.S. has been consolidating and transitioning its presence in Syria. Let's see. I think that's about all for updating what's going on. We'll be right back.
1: Mark Levin.
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0: Now we have an armed lunatic who set off an incendiary device outside New York City federal headquarters, where the FBI and ICE, among others, have important offices. And, you know, ladies and gentlemen, when you keep calling ICE Nazis and SS and that they're disappearing people and the most horrible things, and you're accusing them of the most horrible things, this is what happens. And the Democrats keep doing this. They keep doing it about Trump. They keep doing it about Republicans. They keep doing it about Netanyahu and Israel. They keep doing it. This is a violent party. It's always been a violent party. It's never embraced Americanism. As the New York Post writes it, a crazed former U.S. Army soldier and National Guardsman lit an incendiary device outside a Manhattan federal building today in an apparent anti-ICE attack, officials and law enforcement sources said. The suspect, identified by sources as 43-year-old Andrew Arabaca, veteran from Poughkeepsie, New York, was being held as a person of interest in the 8:20 a.m. incident outside 26 Federal Plaza after being stopped by a security guard. At approximately 8:20 a.m., an anti-ICE rioter launched fireworks outside of 26 Federal Plaza, grazing a bystander, and poured what is believed to be gasoline on the stairs of the entrance of the building. He lit it on fire and set it on fire. A representative for the Department of Homeland Security told the New York Post. He certainly did. An FPS protective security officer swiftly tackled and detained the agitator, sustaining minor injuries during the incident. I mean, good for these security guards, you know. Officers quickly recovered the individual's bag, which contained what appeared to be two pellet guns and a manifesto. With the damn manifestos. Officials didn't immediately reveal what was in the manifesto, although we can guess. No charges have been officially filed, but of course they will be. Arabaca was identified by sources as a person of interest in the incident. Officials said the maniac started a blaze with gasoline and fireworks and so forth. He was pulling a cart with the slogan, "Ice off our streets." And again, you're going to see more of this now. Violence against ICE is up 1,300%. Let me repeat that, 1,300%. Wild video shared on social media showed the raving suspect hurling fireworks into the flames right outside the building front entrance, with one exploding loudly as police tackled him to the ground. Of course, it could have been a whole lot worse, couldn't it? Could have been a whole lot worse. I just worry that the violence that is being encouraged, it really is being encouraged by the Democrat Party and the left and some of the media. What do they think's going to happen when things of this sort are done? This is what happens. This is the kind of response you get, as a matter of fact. And it's very violent out there. Here we have the Tate brothers. I never heard of them before, like a couple years ago. Had you, Mr. Producer? Vaguely, right? And yet they were sort of celebrated by the Tucker Carlson types in the woke right. Did you notice that, Rich? When they came into the United States, they were greeted. They were vetted. They were effectively applauded. Now, these two scumbags were apparently running a slave sex operation, and some have even said child pornography. They're in Miami. They're being detained. Also, Great Britain wants to get a whack at them, too, for what they apparently are accused of doing over there. But I want you to keep something in mind, that these guys were embraced by the likes of Tucker Carlson, among others. And it's repulsive. It's absolutely damnable. And there's very little talk about not the fact that they were detained, but their associations and that sort of thing. And of course, as you can imagine, they were Jew haters and anti-Semites and so forth. But they were also embraced by some politicians, as a matter of fact. And we're going to dive into that a little bit right now here. This is from Fox News. Tate brothers to remain behind bars for now as UK seeks extradition on rape and trafficking charges. Social media influencers. Listen to this. Social media influencers. Andrew and Tristan Tate will remain behind bars for now after appearing in federal court in Miami today, where they formally began fighting the United Kingdom's bid to extradite the controversial brothers on dozens of charges, including rape and human trafficking. During the brief hearing, U.S. Magistrate Judge Lauren Lewis informed the brothers they were being held on a provisional arrest warrant from the U.K. and that extradition proceedings were already underway. The judge later scheduled a status hearing for July 27th. Attorney Joseph McBride told reporters the brothers are innocent. He said he does not expect them to be released. Yeah, I don't see them as innocent either. Judge also explained the proceeding was an extradition matter, not a criminal trial per se. They were arrested in Miami over the weekend if the British authorities announced 38 additional charges involving four additional alleged victims. Andrew Tate is 39, faces seven additional rape counts, seven, as well as charges related to sex trafficking and indecent images of children. Tristan Tate, 38, faces charges including two rape counts and three counts of arranging or facilitating trafficking for sexual exploitation. These sexual traffickers are the lowest of the lowlives, man. They're the lowest of the lowlives. And these guys were celebrated by the woke right. I'll be right back.
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6: The Graham Plattner campaign has mercifully ended because it was built on lies. Plattner lied about everything from his Nazi tattoo to his toxic, dangerous relationships with women. And Plattner and his out-of-state allies repeatedly lied about Susan Collins. You may not agree with Susan on everything, but Plattner and his accomplices launched an endless stream of lies. Independent fact-checkers proved Plattner's claim that Susan voted to cut Medicaid was false. Susan even won awards for protecting Medicaid. Fact-checkers said Plattner's claim that Susan was corrupt is also false. The list of their lies goes on and on. So as the Democrat establishment and political insiders plot to anoint Plattner's replacement, remember, they will continue to repeat these lies. And that is sad, but true.
7: I'm Susan Collins, and I've approved this message.
6: Paid for by Collins for Senator.
8: Oh, hey, Sarah. 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

0: have the word properly.
1: Mm-hmm. Cut two, go.
0: Well, we feel very badly, but, you know, those great people, those great patriots were out there fighting that Iran cannot have a nuclear weapon. Iran has been very, very badly damaged. They've lost everything almost militarily. They've got very little left. They've got some missiles. They've got some drones. They've got some manufacturing ability, not much. We control the strait. They don't control anything. So we'll see what happens. But we hit them very hard again tonight. And we did that in honor of the probably three. It's probably three as opposed to two. Great patriots.
1: Marco Rubio on the tarmac last night as well. Cut three, go.
2: Well, they're not complying with it. I mean, the straits are supposed to be open, free of tolls, free of attack, free of all the things they're doing against these ships. So you can't have an MOU that's alive if they're violating the terms of it. What I will say is that the United States always remains open to a diplomatic solution. We've tried multiple times with Iran, and we'll continue to try. If that door opens, we'll be happy to see it open. But right, and they continue to send signals that they want to talk, that they want to negotiate. But their behavior is what we're responding to. And their behavior is they're launching missiles and drones against ships, including tonight.
1: All right, look, ladies and gentlemen. The diplomatic door should not be open. I don't know. How many times do we have to go through this, Mr. Producer? In fact, we should tell them until they surrender, the diplomatic door will never be open. That there's going to be hell to pay for the rest of time. Until they're destroyed or they surrender. I told you the memorandum of understanding not only was poor, but they would not abide by it. For which I was viciously attacked by frauds, phonies, and buffoons. Some of whom from some war room somewhere. But they're the ones who look like fools, and they're the ones who will always look like fools with a scarlet letter on their forehead. No MOU will ever work. No agreement will ever work. It's like phase two of our agreement with Hamas. They were supposed to disarm, but they haven't disarmed. In fact, Hamas is slaughtering Palestinians and getting stronger by the day and getting more arms through Egypt, by the way. Through Egypt. But the memorandum of understanding, thank God, $324 billion didn't pour into the coffers of the Iranians within the 60-day period. Thank God that they didn't have the patience to wait. But it's all predictable. And if there's another respite and more negotiation and another MOU, same thing will happen. From their perspective, they're playing this out into and through the midterms. To do as much damage as they can, with the hope, of course, of the Democrats getting elected. That's their game plan. That's what they're doing. We'll be right back.
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0: Mm-hmm. General Jack Keane on Fox Business today. What does he make of this? And when General Keane speaks, everybody listens. Trust me, there's nobody like him. Cut five, go.
2: The problem with our allies here, Stu, and let's just put it on the table, is twice before, during this 90-day period, once when we tried to conduct Project Freedom, which was opening the Straits of Hormuz, and another time when it looked like the president was leaning several weeks ago to go back to major combat operations, our allies in the region talked us down from doing just that because of the impact it would take on them. We've been protecting these allies since World War II with a nuclear umbrella. We've had conventional forces to help protect them. We helped to shield them from radical Islamist groups that have been operating in the region, Al-Qaeda, ISIS, etc. And we're asking them to share the burden with us here. And the burden isn't just defending with missiles. The burden is casualties also. We're taking the risk, and we expect them to accept some risk too, and use a term that I'm familiar with. Let's just man up here and face it, what has to happen, and stop getting weak-kneed as they have done in the past.
0: He's unbelievable. He's unbelievable. There's a reason why he was a four-star general and the vice chairman of the Joint Chiefs. And yes, he's a combat veteran. He fought in Vietnam. He was a unit commander there and worked his way up. Just a fantastic military mind. I become good friends with him, and I admire him enormously. Chris Wright is the energy secretary. He was on ABC's This Week. Cut four, go.
3: The president's mission is essential for peace in the Middle East and peace in the world, and that is to prevent Iran from achieving nuclear weapons and to degrade their ability to terrorize their neighbors and the world and global commerce. So, yes, this mission will go on until the mission is done.
0: But the mission needs to go on with all cylinders, popping hot, full speed ahead. And there's two groups of people who can do incredible things and help us. And that is the Iranian people, if they were armed and trained and given strategic advice and satellite information and so forth and so on, which is what our CIA used to do all over the globe. It's how we defeated the Soviet Union, which was a much bigger challenge than Iran. I hate to tell people, but it's true. And the Israelis. The third biggest air force in the world, some of the greatest fighter pilots in the world, with intelligence like nobody has in terms of what's going on in Iran and the region, and they're sidelined. So the Israelis are sidelined, the Iranian people are sidelined, and they have a lot at stake in this, and they can provide us with enormous, enormous help, and we are simply not tapping into it because Erdogan, the Turk, doesn't want it. The Arabs don't want it, and the envoys don't want it, and maybe even the Veep, for all I know. We'll be right back.
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10: I'm Lisa Lacerra, Fox News. U.S. Central Command says forces are hitting targets in Iran for the 10th night in a row.
11: CENTCOM says the U.S. hit Iranian military command centers and launching sites for Iranian missiles and drones. Iran, at the same time, continues to attack U.S. partners in the region, launching strikes against Kuwait and Bahrain today, while continuing to project defiance. British military officials said Monday evening a second ship had been attacked in the Strait of Hormuz, this one off the coast of the United Arab Emirates. Earlier, a vessel caught fire in the Strait of Hormuz after being hit by a projectile near the coastline of Oman.
10: Fox's Steve Harrigan in Tel Aviv. Three soldiers were killed in Iranian attacks on a base in Jordan Friday. Separately, another died Saturday in Iraq during the controlled detonation of a downed Iranian drone. A former U.S. soldier in federal custody in New York City after authorities say he started a fire and fired a pellet gun in front of a building in Lower Manhattan that houses an immigration court. FBI Special Agent in Charge James Barnicle says Andrew Arabaco was looking to injure people.
12: He did say he was targeting the building and he was okay if he hurt or killed people going in and out of the building, whether they were federal employees or civilians.
10: Three people, including a security guard who tackled Arabaco, had minor injuries. An immigrant who was there to attend court was also injured. Homeland Security Secretary Mark Wayne Mullen says almost 2,000 drones were taken down by DHS during the World Cup.
13: A lot of them were nuisance that were flying in, not understanding. They just wanted a bird's eye view. Some of them we felt like was actual a threat that they were testing the perimeter. Those are some of the drones that we confiscated.
10: The FBI says it spent 2 years working on the security plans for the World Cup. 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

0: Now, Mamdani was asked, as reported by the New York Post, to define who the working class is in a word salad interview. He struggled to define who the working class is. In a lengthy interview with the New York Times published over the weekend, who asked point blank by journalist Lula Garcia Navarro, how do you define the working class? I think if you have to work to pay your bills, I think that that is one definition of being part of the working class, he vaguely responded. When pushed whether he would consider those who make $250,000 a year as working class, he said, I haven't asked myself where it starts and stops, because these are just phony slogans. What I would say is those who are working to try and afford the basic dignities of life and aren't able to do so, the basic dignities, ladies and gentlemen, I think that that is also working class, oftentimes, worst how we divide this country. I think there's only one majority in this country. It's the working class, he then rambled. Confused by the convoluted response, Garcia Navarro admitted that his honor's description didn't seem to ring true to her. Quote, it just seems a very easy answer to what is a complicated question, the reporter fought back. Because politically, if you're saying everyone is the working class or anyone that gets a salary is in the working class, yes, that opens your tent. But practically speaking, we're divided by income, and especially if you want to tax people, where do you draw the lines on this matter? Mamdani then said he would draw the line at around $1 million per year, which Garcia Navarro pointed out could alienate potential voters such as a janitor who he's lumped into the same working class category as a successful lawyer. That feels like a distinction that might matter, she told the mayor. Well, when I was running, a question I would face was, what does it mean to be a democratic socialist? And I only bring that up because I think sometimes there's a fixation on the definition of something, Mamdani attempted to explain. In other words, he's absolutely incoherent. And what I found is, he said, when I would knock on New Yorkers' doors, they would just ask, am I part of your vision? Huh? It's not that everyone is making the same amount of money or facing the same amount of struggle, but that they just want to know, is there any way for them to actually be able to work this hard and afford a good life in the city? Garcia Navarro then accused him of deflecting from the question by talking about New Yorkers once in broad strokes. By the way, good for this reporter. Look, I think I've defined it to you as someone who works to afford their life. Okay, let's stop there. So the working class is somebody who works to afford their life, Mr. Producer? Is that even a rational sentence? Somebody who works to afford their life is the working class. So if I have $5 million, and that's not enough for me, maybe I'm spending it on this side or the other, and I've got these homes and that homes or whatever. So I'm in the working class, you see, because he says it's if you can afford your life. That's what he says. Afford their life. He said, I also think no matter how you define it, we have an understanding that those who are struggling to afford the rent, struggling to afford their groceries, struggling to afford childcare are the people who should be at the heart of our vision for what comes next. Now, what should be at the heart of our vision is all Americans. What is the best system to make available food, housing, clothing, automobiles, that is mobility? What is the best system for the most people? You don't divide people into groups, into categories. That's the first problem. Because everybody's an individual, right? You're an individual out there. You don't belong to some economic group. Say, yeah, I'm part of that economic group. No, you're an individual trying to make ends meet. Maybe you're doing very well. Maybe you're not. So how do we deal with that? We deal with that by creating prosperity. How do we create prosperity? Show me anywhere where government creates prosperity. How can government create prosperity when all it does is tax and regulate and redistribute? It doesn't create wealth. And it creates this police state, centralized government, where politicians like Mondami are making decisions that affect you. And he doesn't know you. He doesn't know your lifestyle. He doesn't know what your problem is. He just puts you in a stereotypical box. But you're not in a stereotypical box. You've got your own issues and your own lifestyle. So what's the best way to address this? To create an environment of opportunity and prosperity and wealth creation.
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1: We're the ones standing up for democracy and human rights all over the world. That's who we are. That's our assignment. And what are they doing? They're siding with the autocrats, the kleptocrats, the theocrats.
0: Who among us is siding with autocrats, theocrats, and kleptocrats? He just had a speaker, Piker, who endorsed Mao Zedong. Speakers who've endorsed Adolf Hitler, had Nazi tattoo on his chest, the guy. Who are they fooling here? Raskin is a complete scumbag. A complete scumbag. But they're the ones who support autocrats. And autocrats with a history of some of the most horrendous genocides in human history. That is who they support. That is who they talk up. Go ahead and finish him. Go ahead.
1: Plutocrats, but we're the Democrats, and we're standing up for democracy wherever it's under.
0: Where are they standing up for democracy? Mobocracy is not democracy. Where are they standing up for democracy? They want to destroy the Supreme Court by packing it. They want to destroy the Senate altogether, either eliminate it or pack it with four more Democrats from two Democrat territory, one city, one territory. They want to eliminate the Electoral College, so, you know, 38 states have no say in how this country's run, and the people in those 38 states. So where is it that they support democracy, honest to God? They're the autocrats. And their ideology, their ideological master, Marx. I mean, he was more honest than these guys are. They tried to democratize their language. They tried to create the impression that they're for the working class. No, they're not. They want your votes, and then they'll be done with you. That's it. They want your votes, then they'll be done with you. That's what they believe. And they're out, folks, full-throated. Full-throated now. They're out there. They don't hide it. They dress like them. They talk like them. Because they mean what they say. 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

0: you have to be afraid of? You're so self-righteous. You're so narcissistic. You're so egomaniacal. You know everything. I don't know anything. Come on. Come on the program. Tell the whole world. Go ahead.
1: For democracy, wherever it's under attack around the world. And guess where it's under attack? Right here in the United States of America. Right here.
0: Oh, boy, do they hate this country? Do they hate our Constitution? Do they hate our institutions? Oh, man. They hate them. Hate them. Democracy is under attack in America. First of all, we're not a democracy. Our Constitution is under attack in America by these evil saboteurs. We're trying to defend our construct. We're trying to defend it. They've already told us what they plan to do. Another phony impeachment, destroying the impeachment clause of the Constitution, making a complete mockery of it. They didn't care about our sovereignty and our border. They eviscerated our immigration laws. They're eviscerating them now by obstructing ICE. ICE, which has the legal authority given to it by Congress and past presidents to remove people who are here illegally. Not who necessarily commit additional crimes, them, of course, but people who are here illegally. And for them, that's an attack on democracy. What they really mean is an attack on the Democrat Party, because the Democrat Party is relying on changing the entire demographics of this country. That's what they're relying on. That's why they're doing exactly what they're doing. Look who's speaking up. A lot of these people are first or second generation. And of course, we have our homegrown Marxists and buffoons. There's no question about that, because they've taken over our colleges and universities. So if you dare to speak up against this, if you dare to wave the American flag, if you dare to support the Ten Commandments, if you dare to be a person of morality and faith who believe in the Declaration and the Constitution and the civil society, you are a right-wing fascist because you dare to stand up to the Marxists and the Islamists. That's the truth. Go ahead.
1: Our whole Constitution is under attack.
0: Our Constitution's under attack. How many times have I told you? They use the Constitution to destroy the Constitution. They use liberty to destroy liberty. This jackass gets on the same stage as this Marxist, Islamist, terrorist-supporting piker who's dressed up as Mao Zedong and accuses you and me of being fascist. This is the way it works. This is the way it works. Every communist regime accuses every freedom movement, every liberation movement of being fascist, of being enemies. Go ahead.
1: People are constitutional illiterates, and they're savage destroyers of our Constitution.
0: Savage, a bad guy can barely speak. Barely speak. Because his mind is a mess. He's a moron. Dangerous man. His father was a dangerous man. It obviously runs in the bloodstream. We'll be right back.
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11: Sites targeted. I'm Lisa Lacerra, Fox News. The U.S. military says it's conducting its 10th consecutive night of strikes against Iran, the aim to degrade sites used to launch attacks on commercial shipping. Latest round coming after three U.S. soldiers were killed by Iranian fire in Jordan on Friday. Their remains have been recovered.
12: President Trump will attend the dignified transfer of fallen service members tomorrow at Dover Air Force Base in Delaware in what has become one of the deadliest weeks for U.S. troops since the conflict started. The military identified those killed as 25-year-old First Lieutenant Tyler James Feehan and Private Isabella Gonzalez. She was only 19. The military initially listed another service member as missing, although human remains have been found.
11: Fox's Alex Hogan at the White House. There have been 17 service members killed in the U.S.-Iran conflict, nearly 100 injured, though the Pentagon says 96% of those have returned to active duty. A 42-year-old man under arrest in New York City after authorities say he planned an attack on a federal building where immigration hearings are held.
13: The FBI says Andrew Arabaca, a U.S. Army veteran, is responsible for this anti-ICE attack that started with fireworks, then went to a pellet gun, and ended with a fire at the entrance to the federal building. Federal investigators say he's an anti-American, anti-government extremist, and he carried a manifesto along with two axes, a hammer, a machete, and three knives.
11: Fox's Nate Foy in Lower Manhattan. The building has become a focal point for demonstrations against the Trump administration's immigration policies. Five people have died on a river in the Columbus suburb of Powell, Ohio, after several of them went into the water to help another person who was struggling to swim. This coming 2 days after five people were killed in a flash flood in southern Utah. 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